0: The return of the Carnival of Sins tour is approaching. If you don't have that crucial crew box set of the albums, the good news is they're about to reissue that as a 5-LP picture disc edition. And for you CD folks like me, they will do CDs as well. That's good news. July 10th is when that'll be available wherever you get your music, so look out for that. It's Ultimate Classic Rock.
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13: Clearing sky expected tonight. Lows upper 30s to near 40 degrees into Friday morning. Friday morning sun giving way to afternoon clouds. High temperatures warming up towards 70. Partly cloudy Friday night, not as cold, low 51. Saturday partly cloudy with a high of 80. Scattered thunderstorms possible in the afternoon and evening Saturday. Morning shower Sunday, partly sunny, warm, high 84. I'm Severe Weather Team 9 meteorologist Jeff Exline.

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0: We're looking at famous musicians who turned down The Simpsons. Bob Dylan was offered that invitation twice in 2004 and 1997. He said no both times. The 1997 episode is one that fellow Simpsons fans will know well. Homerpalooza. Bob declined, and they got Johnny Cash to do it in his place instead. Not a bad trade, right? This is the 9 at 9. It's UCR.
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0: add Peter Wolf to the list of bands and artists who came close to being on The Simpsons, they did end up using the song Freeze Frame by the Jay Giles Band in a 2007 episode, but a cameo from Wolf was cut for unknown reasons. It is Wardlaw, and we're looking at those weird, strange occurrences that kept 9 artists from appearing on The Simpsons, including a couple who said no, and then eventually said yes. Our final Simpsons holdout is a big one, and maybe the one who rejected their invitations the most times. We'll talk about that in a few here at Ultimate Classic Rock.
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13: Clearing sky expected tonight. Lows upper 30s to near 40 degrees into Friday morning. Friday morning sun giving way to afternoon clouds. High temperatures warming up towards 70. Partly cloudy Friday night, not as cold, low 51. Saturday partly cloudy with a high of 80. Scattered thunderstorms possible in the afternoon and evening Saturday. Morning shower Sunday, partly sunny, warm, high 84. I'm Severe Weather Team 9 meteorologist Jeff Exline.
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13: Clearing sky expected tonight. Lows upper 30s to near 40 degrees into Friday morning. Friday morning sun giving way to afternoon clouds. High temperatures warming up towards 70. Partly cloudy Friday night, not as cold, low 51. Saturday partly cloudy with a high of 80. Scattered thunderstorms possible in the afternoon and evening Saturday. Morning shower Sunday, partly sunny, warm, high 84. I'm Severe Weather Team 9 meteorologist Jeff Exline.

AC/DC's first internationally released album, High Voltage, arrived 50 years ago this year, and we've all been big fans of AC/DC ever since that day. It is Matt Wardlaw. Heart's Little Queen also arrived this month in 1977, which was kind of a turbulent time for the band. They'd fallen out with their previous record label, Mushroom Records. They signed with a new label, Portrait, a subsidiary of the Columbia family of labels. And in 1977, both labels released new music from Heart, which caused major drama. But Little Queen, released on Portrait, found Heart sounding surprisingly organized in the midst of all the chaos, and featured a number of future fan favorites that continue to get radio play to this day, and often are featured in the group's concerts as well. Here's one example. It's Ultimate Classic Rock.

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0: clearing sky, low near 40 into Friday morning, and then Friday will start with sun, increasing afternoon clouds, high temperature near 70. Friday night, partly cloudy, low 51. Saturday, a mix of sun and clouds, much warmer, with a scattered thunderstorm possible in the afternoon and evening. High temperature Saturday near 80. Mainly morning showers Sunday, then partly sunny, warm, more humid, high 84. I'm Severe Weather Team 9 meteorologist Jeff Exline.
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1: We're going to have a great time welcoming in another weekend. 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We are certainly making that happen. Today is your final shot to get qualified to win that autographed Peter Frampton guitar. We will also celebrate the legendary Black Crowes album, The Southern Harmony and Musical Companion, released this week in 1992. That is our UCR album of the week. And I'll take your requests, no matter how weird they might be. I am here for all of it. 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
2: Clearing sky, low near 40 into Friday morning, and then Friday will start with sun, increasing afternoon clouds, high temperature near 70. Friday night, partly cloudy, low 51. Saturday, a mix of sun and clouds, much warmer, with a scattered thunderstorm possible in the afternoon and evening. High temperature Saturday, near 80. Mainly morning showers Sunday, then partly sunny, warm, more humid, high 84. I'm Severe Weather Team 9 meteorologist Jeff Hexline.

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Clearing sky, low near 40 into Friday morning, and then Friday will start with sun, increasing afternoon clouds, high temperature near 70. Friday night, partly cloudy, low 51. Saturday, a mix of sun and clouds, much warmer, with a scattered thunderstorm possible in the afternoon and evening. High temperature Saturday near 80. Mainly morning showers Sunday, then partly sunny, warm, more humid, high 84. I'm Severe Weather Team 9 meteorologist Jeff Hexline.

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2: 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Michael McDonald, Christopher Cross, Toto, Ambrosia is the tip of the cruise ship. 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
3: Clearing sky, low near 40 into Friday morning, and then Friday will start with sun, increasing afternoon clouds, high temperature near 70. Friday night, partly cloudy, low 51. Saturday, a mix of sun and clouds, much warmer, with a scattered thunderstorm possible in the afternoon and evening. High temperature Saturday near 80. Mainly morning showers Sunday, then partly sunny, warm, more humid, high 84. I'm Severe Weather Team 9 meteorologist Jeff Exline.

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1: Clearing sky, low near 40 into Friday morning, and then Friday will start with sun, increasing afternoon clouds, high temperature near 70. Friday night, partly cloudy, low 51. Saturday, a mix of sun and clouds, much warmer, with a scattered thunderstorm possible in the afternoon and evening. High temperature Saturday near 80. Mainly morning showers Sunday, then partly sunny, warm, more humid, high 84. I'm Severe Weather Team 9 meteorologist Jeff Exline.
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Clearing sky, low near 40 into Friday morning, and then Friday will start with sun, increasing afternoon clouds, high temperature near 70. Friday night, partly cloudy, low 51. Saturday, a mix of sun and clouds, much warmer, with a scattered thunderstorm possible in the afternoon and evening. High temperature Saturday, near 80. Mainly morning showers Sunday, then partly sunny, warm.

0: clearing sky, low near 40 into Friday morning, and then Friday will start with sun, increasing afternoon clouds, high temperature near 70. Friday night, partly cloudy, low 51. Saturday, a mix of sun and clouds, much warmer, with a scattered thunderstorm possible in the afternoon and evening. High temperature Saturday near 80. Mainly morning showers Sunday, then partly sunny, warm, more humid, high 84. I'm Severe Weather Team 9 meteorologist Chef X-Line.
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1: 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Michael McDonald, Christopher Cross, Toto, Ambrosia is the tip of the cruise ship. 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
1: Clearing sky, low near 40 into Friday morning, and then Friday will start with sun, increasing afternoon clouds, high temperature near 70. Friday night, partly cloudy, low 51. Saturday, a mix of sun and clouds, much warmer with a scattered thunderstorm possible in the afternoon and evening. High temperature Saturday near 80. Mainly morning showers Sunday, then partly sunny, warm, more humid, high 84. I'm Severe Weather Team 9 meteorologist Jeff Hexline.
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Cause you're the only one for me, I'm never gonna say no. I found me an angel, I can see it in your halo. Have you ever dreamt what we could do? Have you ever sent an I love you? I've never felt the feelings that I feel for you. So maybe we could make a we of me and you. I'ma treat you right tonight, let's make it last forever. I promise you that no one else will ever treat you better. And if you don't believe me, please see I don't need no effort. All you gotta do is flip that switch before

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3: 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And we'll begin the night with vault tracks from the James Gang and the Moody Blues. 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
4: Clearing sky, low near 40 into Friday morning, and then Friday will start with sun, increasing afternoon clouds, high temperature near 70. Friday night, partly cloudy, low 51. Saturday, a mix of sun and clouds, much warmer, with a scattered thunderstorm possible in the afternoon and evening, high temperature Saturday near 80. Mainly morning showers Sunday, then partly sunny, warm, more humid, high 84. I'm Severe Weather Team 9 meteorologist Jeff Exline.

Clearing sky, low near 40 into Friday morning, and then Friday will start with sun, increasing afternoon clouds, high temperature near 70. Friday night, partly cloudy, low 51. Saturday, a mix of sun and clouds, much warmer, with a scattered thunderstorm possible in the afternoon and evening, high temperature Saturday near 80.

0: Partly morning shower Sunday, then partly sunny, warm, more humid, high 84. I'm Severe Weather Team 9 meteorologist Jeff Exline.
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1: AP News, I'm Ben Thomas. President Trump wraps up his visit to China Friday, meeting again with President Xi Jinping at Xi's official residence in Beijing. Donna Warder highlights Thursday's events.
2: At a banquet, President Xi said he and Trump had in-depth communication and said we both believe that the China-U.S. relationship is the most important bilateral relationship in the world. We must make it work and never mess it up. President Trump,
3: it is my honor to extend an invitation to you and Madam Peng to visit us at the White House this September.
2: Trump is hoping China will buy more U.S. agricultural products and passenger planes. He's expected to leave Beijing midday Friday, following a final private meeting with Xi. I'm Donna Warder.
1: In the Iran war, a ship anchored off the United Arab Emirates was seized and taken toward Iran, while another near Oman was attacked and sunk. It came as Tehran reiterated its claim of control over the waterway. Russia bombarded Ukraine again Thursday. Karen Chamas reports another massive drone and missile attack flattened an apartment building in Kyiv, killing at least 9 people.
4: The emergency service men worked on clearing the debris. The attack, in which Kyiv was the primary target, came hours after a rare daytime mass drone barrage on Wednesday. It was the third straight day that Moscow unleashed such a large-scale barrage. The bombardment has affected multiple cities and has strained Ukraine's air defenses. Damage to energy infrastructure has left many without power. I'm Karen Chemas.
1: In Louisiana, state senators have passed a new congressional map that would eliminate a majority black district. Retail sales growth slowed in April, with higher cost of gas leaving less room for non-essentials. AAA puts the average above $4.53 per gallon. Mortgage rates have eased, at 30 years averaging 6.36%. And as for stocks, the S&P and the NASDAQ closed at record highs Thursday, while the Dow's again above 50,000. This is AP News. A flashpoint in a New York congressional race. Julie Walker has the story.
5: A federal immigration court here in Manhattan, notorious for chaotic arrests.
6: Why are you arresting the city controller and where are you taking him?
5: Like this one, a former New York City controller, Brad Lander, protesting deportations last summer. Came to embody President Trump's immigration enforcement campaign at one point. Now it's a flashpoint in the Democratic primary for Congress between Lander and the incumbent U.S. Representative Dan Goldman. Both say they're the most effective against Trump's immigration crackdown. Lander's style is a court watcher, getting him arrested for trying to keep people from deportation. Goldman credits his oversight work as a reason why conditions have improved at this building. Outside 26 Federal Plaza in Lower Manhattan, I'm Julie Walker.
1: 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I'm Ben Thomas. 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

0: Clearing sky, low near 40 into Friday morning, and then Friday will start with sun, increasing afternoon clouds, high temperature near 70. Friday night, partly cloudy, low 51. Saturday, a mix of sun and clouds, much warmer, with a scattered thunderstorm possible in the afternoon and evening. High temperature Saturday near 80. Mainly morning showers Sunday, then partly sunny, warm, more humid, high 84. I'm Severe Weather Team 9 meteorologist Jeff Exline.
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0: 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It doesn't whitewash shameful behavior. The Bible doesn't sweep scandals under the rug. It speaks the truth about people. Even its greatest heroes aren't spared. Abraham may have been a person of great faith, but we also read how he denied being married to his own wife just to get out of a jam. For her part, his wife Sarah may have become the mother of many nations, but the way she treated her poor servant girl, it was downright abusive. King David committed adultery and then killed an innocent man to cover it up, and Moses had blood on his hands too. Peter said he'd follow Jesus to the end, but when things got tough, you know the story, he denies even knowing Jesus 3 times. We could go on and on, and never mind the villains, these are the heroes. The Bible is unflinchingly honest about people, including their failures, which is why about the only person who makes it through its pages unscathed is Jesus himself, the one who lived without sin. But apart from Jesus, each of the Bible's heroes have their share of failures and shortcomings, and we read all about it. Yet we also read how God uses these same people to do great things. Abraham and Sarah have their flaws, but they also have faith, enough for God to make them the spiritual ancestors of all true believers. Yes, Moses kills a man, yet he also becomes the folk hero God uses to lead God's people out of slavery. David is guilty of some terrible things, but he also owns his sins and failures and will forever be known as a man after God's own heart. And Peter? Well, he did deny Jesus, but that doesn't stop Jesus from using Peter to build his church. The Bible's heroes, like these, are imperfect people, but God works through them anyway. God won't let a person's failures define them. God can use them for good regardless. And if God works through the flawed people of the Bible, who's to say God won't work through flawed people like you and me? So have you blown it? Made some mistakes? Join the club and rest assured that God hasn't written you off. What might God be wanting to do through you today? I'm Pastor Dave Geyer, and this has been Morning Devotions on WJER.
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3: Clearing sky, low near 40 into Friday morning, and then Friday will start with sun, increasing afternoon clouds, high temperature near 70. Friday night, partly cloudy, low 51. Saturday, a mix of sun and clouds, much warmer, with a scattered thunderstorm possible in the afternoon and evening, high temperature Saturday near 80. Mainly morning showers Sunday, then partly sunny, warm, more humid, high 84. I'm Severe Weather Team 9 meteorologist Jeff Exline.

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2: AP News, I'm Marcela Sanchez. President Trump has wrapped up his summit with Chinese President Xi Jinping. On Iran, Trump says Xi told him that China wants to help negotiate an end to the war and a reopening of the Strait of Hormuz. Trump also says the Chinese president assured him that China would not provide Iran with military equipment. Taiwan remained the most important issue for China in the talks. Xi privately warned Trump that differences over the self-governed island could bring the U.S. and China into clashes or conflict. It's still unclear if the U.S. was able to nail down Chinese commitments to buy American soybeans, beef, and Boeing airplanes. Near the Strait of Hormuz, a ship anchored off the United Arab Emirates was seized and taken toward Iran. Another was attacked and sank near Oman. AP correspondent Ed Donahue has more.
3: On Capitol Hill, the top military commander in the Middle East, Admiral Brad Cooper, concedes
4: they have a very moderate, if not small, capability to continue strikes. And we, of course, have accordingly prepared for such a contingency.
3: Michigan Democratic Senator Alyssa Slotkin says Iran may have diminished power.
5: But if the United States military is not physically opening the straits right now, it's because the Iranians do have the real capability to affect strikes in or drone strikes into the Gulf countries, affecting their oil infrastructure and sending the price of oil worldwide even higher.
3: Iran's senior vice president says the Strait of Hormuz belongs to Iran and Tehran would not give it up at any price. Ed Donahue, Washington.
2: Ukrainian President Volodymyr Zelensky says Russia has fired more than 1,500 drones at Ukraine since Wednesday. More information at apnews.com. This is AP News. A man who drew outrage by harassing an endangered Hawaiian monk seal is facing federal charges.
6: A man from Washington State is charged with violations of the Endangered Species Act and the Marine Mammal Protection Act. Prosecutors say Igor Miklovic Litvinchuk was videotaped hurling a coconut-sized rock at the head of an endangered Hawaiian monk seal.
7: What are you doing?
6: Off a beach in Lahaina, Maui last week.
7: Why would you throw a rock at it?
6: A judge in Seattle ordered him released pending another court appearance in Honolulu on May 27th. A complaint says that when a witness confronted the suspect, he said he did not care and was rich enough to pay any fines. Maui Mayor Richard Bisson says the charges send a clear message that cruelty toward protected wildlife won't be tolerated. There are only about 1,600 Hawaiian monk seals left in the wild. If convicted, Litvinchuk could face up to 2 years in prison and $70,000 in fines. I'm Jennifer King.
2: And I'm Marcela Sanchez, AP News.
8: Happy Friday, everybody. It is 6:03 in the morning. It is very chilly, 36 degrees here in the valley. This is the WJER Morning Show. Michelle Spring and Tom Reed here with you on this last day of the work week. Good morning, Michelle.
9: Good morning.
8: And with us is Jamie Hambaugh with our news. Good morning, Jamie.
10: Yeah, Tom. Hey, thanks. Good morning. All right, so coming up here in just a few moments, we'll hear about an Ohio State House visit here. For another local sports team getting some recognition at the state level for a championship. That's coming up. Plus, New Philadelphia, we'll be hearing from the mayor talking about how it's going to cost a little bit more for garage sales if you want to host one. So, yeah, we have those stories and others. And, Tom, let's go back to you. What about the weather?
8: Well, Jamie, very chilly right now. It's in the mid-30s. We are going to work our way up to close to 70 today. And then almost 90 by Monday. We'll give you all the details in the forecast coming up. 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
10: WJER News Time is 6:05. We have 38 degrees right now. Ohio State House visits have become a regular thing for high school state championship teams from Tuscarawas County. The 2026 Strasburg girls basketball team made the trip this week following the Dover softball team and Indian Valley football team in 2025. Before that, Strasburg softball team won three straight state titles. State Senator Al Landis acknowledged the program's history as he introduced the girls' basketball team on the Senate floor Wednesday.
12: It is my honor to introduce the Strasburg Franklin High School girls' basketball team. Now, Strasburg High School may be a household name here in the state Senate. Their girls' softball team has 10 state championships and holds the record for the state in girls' softball.
10: Now, the Strasburg girls basketball team won eight tournament games by an average score of 55-22. The Tigers won that Division 7 state final 38-17 over Roussey, setting a record for allowing the fewest points in a state championship game. Four new Philadelphia firefighter paramedics were honored this week for their quick work in helping save a stroke patient. The new Philadelphia Fire Department EMS crew responded to that emergency, recognized stroke symptoms at the scene, and alerted Cleveland Clinic Union Hospital before arrival. Hospital staff confirmed the stroke alert and quickly moved that patient to a CT scan and connected with a telestroke neurologist. Now, the patient was then given the clot-busting drug TNK in just 24 minutes. Now, Cleveland Clinic Union Hospital praised the EMS crew for its fast assessment, early notification, and commitment to outstanding stroke care. Meanwhile, Cleveland Clinic Union Hospital is observing American Stroke Month in May. As community health and wellness nurse Mindy Hoopengartner says, they're encouraging residents to recognize symptoms and reduce risk factors.
13: We just really want to promote and let our community know about stroke awareness and to learn the acronym BFAST.
10: As she's saying, BFAST stands for a balance, eyes, face, arms, speech, time. And keep it a watch out for those indicators for warning signs, which can be any sudden changes in a person's balance, double or blurred vision, facial drooping, and arm weakness on one side, and also speech difficulties. In Northeast Ohio, two people are dead following a residential plane crash in Akron. ONN's Brianna Albizu has details.
14: Yesterday, at about 3:45 p.m., a small 1963 Piper Cherokee propeller plane flying from Akron-Fulton Airport was attempting a second landing in extremely windy conditions when the plane crashed into a home in Akron's Coventry Crossing neighborhood. The pilot and passenger died at the scene, and their identities have not been released. The house burst into flames, and the family, including two children who were inside the home at the time, escaped without injury. No other properties were affected, and the incident is under investigation.
10: And it is going to cost a little bit more to host a garage sale in New Philadelphia. Administrators have recommended increasing the price of a garage sale permit from $1 to $5. Council will likely vote on it next month. Mayor Joel Day says that the fee is in line with other communities.
15: It has not been raised since 1989, and the cost of administration has gone up.
10: Dave says that New Philadelphia gives out around 70 to 100 garage sale permits a year, and the increase will generate about $400 more for the city. And that's a look at news for this hour. Coming up, sports and the weather for WJER News. I'm Jamie Hambaugh.
16: 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Well, a very chilly morning on the outside. Cloudy skies. It is going to get up to around 69 degrees today. Mostly clear overnight with a low of 52. Some afternoon showers, possibly a thunderstorm on Saturday, 78 for the high. Partly sunny, maybe a shower and thunderstorm on Sunday, 82. And then high 80s on Monday, near 90, under sunny skies. Right now, it's 36 degrees here in the Tuscarawas Valley. 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Coming up tonight
8: on to the sports voice of the Valley. The Cavs are on the air. Game 6 in Cleveland as they take on the Pistons. And we'll see how they do this evening. And then tomorrow we start our weekend, as we always do, with Sports Talk driven by Ferris. And then we have Guardians on the air tomorrow afternoon at 5:35 as they take on the Reds. Well, good morning, everybody. Good morning, Michelle.
17: Morning.
8: Welcome back to the WJER Morning Show. We're here for you this morning and got lots of stuff for you going on here on this last day of the week. Did you have a good evening last night?
17: I will have to tell you what happened yesterday.
8: Okay.
17: I will tell you later on the radio.
8: Oh, okay. All right. Was it a day?
17: It's a long story.
8: Oh, a long story. Okay.
17: Yeah, I'll tell you after we go to commercial and stuff. It was a long day yesterday.
8: Okay.
17: I had some bad vibes yesterday, and I don't know why.
8: Oh, no.
17: I know.
8: I know what you were doing. Hopefully it wasn't We'll find out. Well, we'll find out the story here coming up here in just a little bit. Oh, by the way, I'd watched the Strike Force 5 podcast last night.
17: And?
8: Awesome.
17: So good.
8: Absolutely good. That's why I'm so tired. I was up late watching it.
17: Oh, gosh.
8: Yeah.
17: It was only an hour.
8: I know. More to come here this morning. Sounds like some good stories here on the WJER Morning Show. Happy Friday, everybody.
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0: Bruno Mars on the WJER Morning Show. It's a Friday morning. In fact, it's a Wendy's Freebie Friday. Head on over to our sister station's Facebook page, WTUZ, their Facebook page, and enter the question. Their question of today is, what are you looking forward to this weekend? Just answer that question. You have till noon to enter, and you could win a free medium combo meal from your local Wendy's restaurants. Welcome back to the morning show. I'm kind of nervous to hear the story.
1: Okay. No, it's not terrible. Okay. So yesterday I was asked to go judge the middle school talent show at Claymont High School. And it was so adorable. I had so much fun. They had about 12 acts come up stage, and they sang. They did everything from singing, playing guitar, playing the piano. This one girl, Drew, she was amazing. Another girl came up and did towel folding, where she folded towels into like little animals
0: that
1: you would see at like hotels. It was so cute.
0: That's a skill.
1: It was so cute. And these are middle schoolers. So they're like, what, 12, 13 years old?
0: So lots of talent
1: 14.
0: There.
1: The girl that won was Isla Dotz. She sang and played the guitar at the same time. Incredible. But the guy that came in second, he did, like, it blew me away. He played, I don't want to say he played with the yo-yo, but he was doing yo-yo tricks. And it was so cool. He did it with music. And then he had three Rubik's cubes on the table in front of him. And he had three friends come up and mess up the Rubik's cubes. So it was all messed up. And he fixed all three Rubik's cubes in
0: a minute. Oh,
1: that blows me away. The way that he did it, it was just so fast. His hands were moving faster than like my brain was thinking. And so that was super cool. And that he got second place. And then this other girl got that sang this beautiful song, Oh Danny Boy. She got third place. But anyways, that was so much fun. And I had a blast at Claymont Middle School. So thank you to them for asking me to come. That was a lot of fun. I'm always blown away by people's talent, especially young kids, and the courage that they have to get up on stage to do that.
0: Sure.
1: In front of their classmates, who's just top 10. It was a great experience.
0: And a lot of people have hidden talents that you just don't know until it comes out like that.
1: Like the Rubik's Cube.
0: And the yo-yo kid.
1: I was like, OMG.
0: I had one in fifth grade. I've yet to figure it out.
1: So this is like my claim to fame. My parents told me that when I was 4 or 5 years old, I put one together. Now, if you gave me one now, I would not know what to do with it.
0: Oh, no.
1: And I said, well, I really let you down, didn't I?
0: Yeah. I had to take the stick.
1: You said, yeah.
0: You let me down. I'm shook. I had to take the stickers off and move the stickers around. So
1: it was just so fascinating to watch him do that. Very, very cool. Impressive.
0: Three in a minute.
1: Oh, it was like less than a minute. I think he got all. And he said that his record time, I think, was like 19 seconds of putting one together. It was pretty cool. So a lot of talented kids over there at Claymont Middle School. But what happened yesterday on my way home from there? So I left and I was coming up 250. Okay. If everybody knows, 250 has a ton of construction going on right now.
0: It does.
1: There are yellow cone. It is orange cone season. Okay. So I am driving and I'm actually going past this exit right here, this Schönbrunn exit. Okay. I was going to go get off at the south side exit. And so I'm just driving along. Well, some guy was coming. He was trying to merge from this Schönbrunn exit and he was in a red vehicle, a four-door sedan.
0: Not again.
1: This person was not from around here because they had a blue license plate. So I'm assuming they were from out of state. So I'm also giving them grace that they didn't realize that they needed to merge. So
0: when you're getting on the freeway from East High,
1: Correct.
0: Yeah, that's really tight there.
1: So let me just give you a reminder. If you are out driving today on 250 and you need to merge, you need to make sure that you merge with the traffic, not against.
0: Not into the traffic.
1: Correct.
0: Did you get hit?
1: So, no, I did not get hit, but this is what happened. So we're driving and I see him coming, but then I saw him put on his brakes and I was like, okay, he's going to stop. Thank goodness. Well, then next thing I know, he revs his stinking engine. And I'm not kidding you, Tom. We had to have been maybe 3 inches apart. And so when he was coming in, I'm like, he's either going to hit me or he's going to hit a cone. So it happened so quick. I beeped my horn. I don't know what he did, but he was kind of getting closer and closer and closer. And so I was like, I have to pull over because he's going to hit me. I was in the middle of the median on the grass, you know, the grassy
0: median. The median.
1: The median. I was in the grass, literally. I'm not kidding. If you go see my car right now, it is so muddy because I was driving through the median. He came all the way over, knocked me off the road. I mean, he didn't touch me. And I was driving on the median and I was like, holy cow. Like, I was so scared I was going to go into incoming traffic. And luckily, I was able to merge back on. I didn't hit anything. Nothing happened to my car. The guy just kept speeding away.
0: He didn't stop.
1: No. No, not at all.
0: Did you get his plates?
1: No, it happened so fast. And by the time I got off at the south side exit and I was just like sitting there at that stop sign, I was like, oh, what just happened? I mean, I give myself credit for having good maneuverability and like going over quick enough to get out of the way and then merging back on into traffic where there were no cars coming, but it was frightening.
0: And
1: it just makes me so angry that people aren't paying attention when they're driving.
0: Yeah.
1: So
0: especially there, that's tough.
1: Yes. 250 it's construction season.
0: Yeah.
1: Let's just all pay attention.
0: Let's share
1: driving, okay?
0: Share the road, mate. When you are getting onto the freeway, it doesn't matter whether it's at East High or anywhere along that area, just use caution.
1: So I was a little panicked the rest of the day.
0: I can well imagine.
1: I was like,
0: but you're okay. You didn't get hurt?
1: No, but my car is so muddy, and that's fine. I don't care about that. But I didn't realize it was so muddy until I got home and I got out of the car. No, I noticed it at Giant Eagle. I had to go to get some gift cards and stuff. And I was like, oh, that median must have been a little muddy because it was like that earlier.
0: Wow.
1: But then you know how like when something bad happens, like you just feels like everything is working against you at that point until I got home. So that happened. I was frazzled. I was annoyed. And I was like, whew. So I went and did my errands there. And then I went to Giant Eagle. And it was so windy yesterday.
0: It was.
1: This is actually kind of funny. But I was just like, at this point, my wits were at the end. Do you know what I mean?
0: Your wits
1: at
0: the end.
1: I was like, so I went to Giant Eagle. I had so much stuff, groceries in my cart. And as I was like putting...
0: Oh, so you did a big shop.
1: Not really. I just had a... I mean, depends on what you mean is big. I got $100 worth of stuff, but that could be like five items.
0: You're right. Kudos for you for going to the store after that. Because if that had happened to me, I'd have had to go home and, decompress.
1: Yes. So I go there and... Mind you, super windy, putting my groceries into the back seat. And as I am like turning around to grab a bag, wind threw my car door into my face.
0: Into your face. Okay.
1: I was like, are you kidding me? So I was like, okay, we're going to go home now.
0: Okay.
1: It's time.
0: I'm going to go home and... close the
1: shades.
0: So
1: then I got home and I was just like, I need cheesy poofs. So that's what I ate, were some cheesy poofs, and it was lovely.
0: Well, cheesy poofs make everything better.
1: It was just like so wild.
0: Well, Michelle, I'm glad you're okay.
1: Thanks.
0: After that harrowing
1: experience.
0: If
1: you're out on 250, please drive safely.
0: Yeah.
1: And stay off your phone.
0: And look out for Mr. Red Truck.
1: It was a red sedan, but they're not from here.
0: Yeah.
1: Anyways.
0: Well, karma.
1: Just be careful out there, please.
0: You got something good coming to you today after yesterday.
1: Please.
0: Just glad you're okay.
1: Yes.
0: It is 6:30. It is time for news headlines. Jamie's here with us. Good morning, Jamie.
2: Yeah, good morning, Tom. Yeah, so once again, Ohio State House visits have become a regular thing for high school state championship teams from Tuscarawas County. And the 2026 Strasburg girls basketball team made the trip this week, following the Dover softball team and Indian Valley football team in 2025. Before that, Strasburg softball team won three straight state titles, and State Senator Al Landis acknowledged the program's history as he had introduced the girls' basketball team on the Senate floor on Wednesday. Now, the Strasburg girls' basketball team won eight tournament games by an average score of 55-22. Well, it is going to cost a little bit more to host a garage sale in New Philadelphia. Administrators have recommended increasing the price of a garage sale permit from $1 to $5. Council will likely vote on it next month. Mayor Joel Day says that the fee is in line with other communities. And Law Director Marvin Fate says officials are working on an online calendar as well. Now, Day says that New Philadelphia gives out around 70 to 100 garage sale permits a year, and the increase will generate about $400 more for the city. In national news, when Jerome Powell was sworn in as chair of the Federal Reserve 8 years ago, economists worried that inflation and interest rates were too low and that too few Americans had jobs. Now, as Powell steps down after up 8 tumultuous years atop the Fed, the U.S. economy is transformed. All the while, Powell shrugged off relentless personal attacks from President Donald Trump that began just months after his appointment. But in January, he pushed back against an unprecedented legal investigation by the Justice Department, becoming one of the few top officials in Washington to stand up to the Trump White House. His success at protecting the Fed's independence from day-to-day politics will be a key part of his legacy. All right, we have the weather. It's on the way. For WJER News, I'm Jamie Hambaugh.
0: Thank you, Jamie. 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
0: Cloudy skies for our Friday. Today's high of 69, becoming mostly clear overnight with a low dropping to 52. Some afternoon showers, maybe a thunderstorm tomorrow. Saturday's high warmer, 78. And then on Sunday, partly sunny, a slight chance of a shower in the afternoon with a high of 82 degrees. 88 on Monday under sunny skies, 36 chilly degrees right now in the valley under cloudy skies.
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0: Little Teddy Swim, some David Guetta, and some Tones and I to get your Friday morning started. Good morning, everybody. This is the WJER Morning Show.
1: Good morning.
0: Hi.
1: All right, let's get into some stuff from yesterday, some entertainment news.
0: All right.
1: Here it is. Okay, so there is a show that came out called The Rooster that we talked about earlier, and it is starring Steve Carell, and it wrapped up its first season as HBO's most watched comedy debut in more than 15 years.
0: Wow, that's saying something.
1: The company said Thursday that Sunday night's finale tallied a 2.2 million U.S. viewers in its first 3 days. That's down just a tad from the 2.4 who tuned in for its premiere. And it's not the highest of the season, but overall, that comedy held steady over the course of 10 episodes.
0: It must be that Steve Carell's in it. He's a funny guy.
1: Episode 8 was the most watched in that time frame with 2.5 million viewers.
0: Wow.
1: Okay, well, I'm going to need to watch this. In all, the season is averaging more than 6.5 million U.S. viewers per episode to date. Okay. Well, I know what I'm doing this weekend. I'm watching Rooster.
0: Look out for those beaks.
1: Watch out.
0: Rooster's on HBO.
1: Rooster's on the loose. There is a show that Steve Carell was in. It was kind of weird. I think he played like a psychiatric doctor. It was very weird. It was on.
0: It's not a comedy then.
1: No, I don't think so. But it was still good. I like seeing him in different roles. Steve Carell's.
0: Oh, fantastic actor.
1: He's great. Billy Idol is set to receive

0: The Lifetime Achievement Award at the American Music Awards. He will perform a medley of his hits during the show, joining a list of performers that include Carol G, Somber, and Teddy Swims. Oh, look at that.
1: Fantastic.
0: So the American Music Awards are later this month on May 25th, and Billy Idol. He joins other stars like Diana Ross and Rod Stewart in receiving this honor, which comes just weeks after he was named an inductee into this year's Rock and Roll Hall of Fame class. That's exciting. He's having a big year this year.
1: He is that Billy Idol.
0: Love that.
1: Yeah.
0: Like I said, the show is May 25th. It is set to air live from the MGM Grand Arena on CBS and Paramount. Some other people that are performing, Cat's Eye and 21 Pilots.
1: Very good.
0: Very good. Very, very good.
1: 21 Pilots are everywhere this year. They're doing a lot of performing, a lot of festivals and things like that. So,
0: oh.
1: They're pretty good.
0: Speaking of performances, the World Cup, for the first time ever, the World Cup will have a halftime show. And those performers include Shakira, which is a total no-brainer. Like, duh. BTS and Madonna. The game goes down July 19th at MetLife Stadium. The show was curated by Chris Martin from Coldplay, and he made the announcement with the help of Muppets. Muppets!
1: Hey, Muppets make everything better.
0: The game is set for July 19th, like I said, at MetLife Stadium in New Jersey. Shakira also teamed up with Burna Boy for the World Cup anthem, Daya Daya. Very cool. This is her second time doing the official anthem. She did Waka Waka back in 2010, which I love that song.
1: Yeah.
0: So good. You go, Shakira, BTS, and Madonna.
1: I would be more excited to see the halftime show than the game itself.
0: Oh, that might be offensive to the players.
1: Well, no offense to the players. Yes. I'm just not a football fan. That's soccer
0: stuff.
1: Well, yeah.
0: I'm sure in that atmosphere.
1: It'll be wild. Yes. Yeah, absolutely.
0: Time Magazine's list of 100 most philanthropic people of 2026. Now, they did this list of the most influential people shaping the future by giving. And here are the names that you would recognize. So they have different categories when Time Magazine does this. They have the leaders category. They have the titans category, trailblazers, and then innovators. Innovators in that category, Shakira, who we just talked about.
1: Very good.
0: So she's very philanthropic. Trailblazers category, you may recognize the name Lionel Messi, Willie Nelson, Rihanna, and Steven Spielberg.
1: Wow.
0: In the Titans category, they have Jeff Bezos' ex-wife, Mackenzie Scott. She is incredibly
1: so much
0: philanthropic.
1: Yeah.
0: Holy cannoli pants. I say kudos to her. Mark Anthony, Elton John, and the Dell CEO, Michael Dell.
1: I didn't know that
0: was his real name. Dell.
1: Yeah.
0: I love that. The leaders category has Idris Elba. Very
1: well,
0: cool.
1: Good.
0: That's a great list to be
1: Some
0: on.
1: Wonderful
0: now, that's
1: people
0: the
1: there.
0: List that I would want to be on.
1: Yeah.
0: Not them other weird lists. You know what I'm saying?
1: You want to be on that, you know, most pest control cities or anything like that. You want to be on the philanthropic
0: something
1: list.
0: Something that's for good, right?
1: Doing something, yes. And not wicked for good, just for good.
0: Ooh, I like wicked for good.
1: Yeah. Coming to the pack in June.
0: Taylor Swift, she's got a big summer coming up. She's got a big wedding coming this summer, which I'm excited about. I can't wait to see all the details there. But we still don't know where.
1: You're still waiting for your invitation, aren't you?
0: I am.
1: Yeah.
0: And I don't know when, but it sounds like something is brewing because her friends and family are getting save the dates. And that does not include myself, which I'm very bummed out about.
1: Well, you should place a call to your contacts.
0: I know. I'm just kidding.
1: Yeah.
0: But they're not coming in the mail or even by text, email, or social media. They're coming by phone calls. They're saying that it's easier for her to keep things quiet that way. She is calling some people personally, and her assistants are handling the rest. She and Travis still haven't told anyone the exact date or location, just that it's happening this summer and that they should keep their schedules flexible. This summer seems a little vague, but when you're Taylor Swift, you can expect people to move things around at a moment's notice for you.
1: I'm sure.
0: I feel like it would be very hard to be somebody of that magnitude to plan monumental life moment and trying to keep it private.
1: I think it would be hard.
0: Like that would be so sad
1: to maneuver through your average day if you were a person like that.
0: I know there's just so many moving parts, and I really hope for her and her family's sake that they can keep that private, because it's nobody's business, but I'm excited to see the pictures.
1: Hopefully they'll keep it small and manageable. You know, those ones where they do
0: whatever she wants.
1: Yeah, well, absolutely. But, you know, like some of these celebrities, they get married on in Malibu or whatever, and there's 50 helicopters overhead.
0: That's what I feel bad about.
1: Yeah.
0: I'm hoping that nobody finds out where and when, because she deserves to have that privacy.
1: She's just going to pop up and say, We're married.
0: Let her live.
1: Yeah. Let her be.
0: New music is out today. We've got Drake. He released an album called Iceman. This is his 9th album. His guests on that album include Future and 21 Savage. The All-American Rejects, they also have a new album out today. This is their 5th album. It's called Sandbox. Peter Frampton has a new album out. This is his 19th album, Carry the Light. I thought Peter Frampton was dead.
1: Obviously not.
0: Oh, okay. We'll have to look into that.
1: Yeah.
0: And then Shaggy. Do you remember Shaggy?
1: Yeah, reggae guy.
0: It wasn't me.
1: Yeah.
0: He has his 14th album out today, and that is called Lottery. I got to look up Peter Frampton. I'll feel really bad if he is still alive. And
1: you're saying that he's...
0: Okay, he's still alive.
1: Yeah, he's still alive.
0: Sorry, bro.
1: Yeah, he's 76.
0: Congrats on your new album. Mm-hmm. Whoops.
1: Yeah. He's still doing his thing.
0: He's not listening.
1: Well, unless he's listening online over there in England.
0: New movies in the theaters today. There's a Jake Gyllenhaal movie called In the Gray. Another movie out starring Jude Law called The Wizard of the Kremlin. Both of those are rated R. And then another movie out today, also rated R, starring Sterling K. Brown and Vivica A. Fox. All of those are in theaters this weekend.
1: We'll have a look at what's at the Quaker here coming up next hour here on the WJER Morning Show.
0: All right, let's take a moment now to look at the Senior Center. All right, I'll be at the Senior Center next week. Actually, no.
1: You'll be at the park.
0: I'll be at the park with the Senior Center, which I'm excited about. I always love hanging out with those folks. So come say hi to me. It'll be Tuesday.
1: Picnic in the park.
0: I'll be there around 11 o'clock. So come and say hi. Today for lunch over at the Senior Center, they're having club croissants, ham, turkey, cheese, lettuce, tomato. They're going to have some pasta salad. And then on Monday, they're going to have roasted chicken, scalloped potatoes, and a vegetable. If you want that for your lunch on Monday, give them a call today to reserve that meal. 330-364-6611.
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1: 4 minutes before 7 o'clock, 37 degrees here in the valley. 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
1: AP News, I'm Marcela Sanchez. President Trump has wrapped up his three-day visit to China and is headed back to Washington. Trump and President Xi Jinping claimed the talks resulted in important progress in stabilizing U.S.-China relations. Even as deep differences persist between the world's two biggest powers on Iran, Taiwan, and more. Xi described the visit as a historic and landmark. Trump described his time in Beijing as an incredible visit.
2: I want to thank you very much. This has been an incredible visit. I think a lot of good has come of it. We've made some fantastic trade deals, great for both countries.
1: The White House has yet to release details of any deals struck during Trump's summit with Xi in Beijing. Trump told Fox News that Xi had indicated a commitment for China to buy 200 Boeing jets from the U.S. Tensions escalated yesterday near the Strait of Hormuz. A ship that was anchored off the United Arab Emirates was seized and taken toward Iran. Another ship was attacked and sank. The AP's Lisa Dwyer reports that the Supreme Court is leaving access to an abortion pill unchanged for now.
3: The Supreme Court preserved women's access to a drug used in the most common method of abortion. The order allows women to continue obtaining the drug mifepristone at pharmacies or through the mail without an in-person visit to a doctor. The justices granted emergency requests from makers of mifepristone who are appealing a federal appeals court ruling that would require women to see a doctor in person and halt delivery of the drug through the mail. The Federal Food and Drug Administration, which first approved mifepristone for use in abortion in 2000, stopped requiring in-person visits 5 years ago. I'm Lisa Dwyer.
1: This is AP News. Emails are providing details about FBI Director Kash Patel's trip to Pearl Harbor. AP correspondent Ed Donahue has more.
4: When Patel visited Hawaii last summer, the FBI took pains to note the director was not on vacation. But government emails obtained by the AP show Patel went on a VIP snorkel session at the USS Arizona Memorial at Pearl Harbor. It has stood as one of the nation's most hallowed sites since Japan bombed and sank the ship in 1941. With few exceptions, snorkeling and diving are off limits around the USS Arizona. It is now a military cemetery, reachable only by boat. The FBI says the snorkeling outing was coordinated by the military. There's been criticism of Patel's past use of the FBI plane and his global travel. Ed Donahue, Washington.
1: More stories at APNews.com. I'm Marcela Sanchez, AP News.
5: Good Friday morning. It's May the 15th. This is the WJER Morning Show. Michelle Spring and Tom Reed here on the air. Good morning, Michelle.
6: Good morning.
5: With us here in the studio with our news at 7 o'clock is Jamie Hambaugh. Good morning, Jamie.
7: Yeah, Tom. Hey, thanks. Good morning. So coming up here, the news for New Philadelphia firefighter paramedics were recently honored for saving the life of a stroke patient. That's coming up along with some reminders from Cleveland Clinic Union Hospital as part of a stroke awareness month. That's on the way. And also kind of a warning from Kent State Tuscarawas Performing Arts Center about ticket scalpers once again. And we've heard those before. So we have those stories and others. And Tom, what's happening with the weather?
5: Well, Jamie, starting off very cold. It's 37 degrees right now under mostly cloudy skies, but temperatures moderating as we go through our weekend. We're going to be back up to the high 80s by Monday. I'll tell you all about that and more here coming up in the 7 o'clock hour. Our newscast, a service of the Alcohol, Drug Addiction, and Mental Health Services Board of Tuscarawas and Carroll Counties. They are known as the Adams Board.
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7: 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It is now 40 degrees. Four New Philadelphia firefighter paramedics were honored this week for their role in saving a stroke patient. Responding quickly, that EMS crew identified stroke symptoms on scene and alerted Cleveland Clinic Union Hospital in advance. Upon arrival, hospital staff confirmed the stroke, expedited a CT scan, and connected with a telestroke neurologist. The patient received the clot-busting drug TNK within 24 minutes. At Cleveland Clinic, Union Hospital praised the crew's rapid assessment, early communication, and dedication to high-quality stroke care. Meanwhile, hospital officials there want everyone to be able to identify the signs and symptoms of a stroke. Community health and wellness nurse Mindy Hoopengartner says to learn and remember the acronym BFAST.
6: So B stands for balance, E stands for eyes, F stands for face, A stands for arms, S for speech, and T for time.
7: Now, she's saying that warning signs can be any sudden changes in a person's balance, double or blurred vision, facial drooping, and arm weakness on one side, along with speech difficulties. Now, she was sharing this information as May is American Stroke Month. The Kent State Tuscarawas Performing Arts Center is warning concertgoers about ticket scalpers again, even before tickets officially go on sale. An advisory came after a general manager, David Mitchell, revealed this week that Ashley McBride would be performing in November, that she's touring in support of her latest album. Now, Mitchell says that third-party resale sites began listing tickets shortly after the show was announced, with some prices topping $300. Mitchell stresses that those listings are not authorized and is urging fans not to overpay.
9: Most scalper sites, they don't give exact seat locations. That's just kind of general. Like balcony row UU doesn't exist at the pack. Balcony left and right UU does exist. I can look in our ticketing system and nobody has purchased tickets in those seats. So the people that are listing these tickets for sale don't even have tickets to sell. They're just trying to see if they can get somebody on the hook that's going to overpay.
7: Now, official tickets will range from $20 to $86 and will be available to the public starting today at the PAC box office. A Cleveland man died Wednesday after being shot in the head while behind the wheel. David Greenberg of ONN affiliate WKYC-TV reports.
10: According to the Cuyahoga County Medical Examiner, 37-year-old Jabrail Adams passed away after Monday's shooting near East 95th and Miles Avenue. Police say Adams and a passenger encountered a black SUV blocking the intersection. A verbal exchange then followed and the suspect vehicle opened fire. Adams was struck in the back of the head and lost consciousness as the car was still moving. No arrests have been announced.
7: And the latest state championship team from Tuscarawas County visited the Ohio State House this week. State Senator Al Landis introduced the Division 7 girls basketball state champions, the Strasburg Tigers, on the Senate floor Wednesday.
11: Thank you for helping me to welcome and congratulate the Strasburg girls basketball state championship team.
7: And Landis acknowledged Strasburg coach Tyler Bates and his coaching staff, and the team's seniors, Sophia Sechrist, Olivia Spidell, and Allie Miller, who had scored 17 points in the Tigers' 38-17 state final win over Frusey. And that's a look at news for this hour. On the way, sports and the weather. For WJER News, I'm Jamie Hambaugh.
5: 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Here's a look at our forecast. Mostly cloudy skies for our Friday. Today's high of 69. Becoming clear overnight, a low of 52. Tomorrow, a chance of afternoon showers, a high of 78. And then on Sunday, a slight chance of showers and thunderstorms in the afternoon. Partly sunny skies and a high of 82. In the valley right now, we have 37 degrees. Coming up tonight, we have Cavs action here on the Sports Voice of the Valley. The Cavs game 6 against the Pistons in Cleveland tonight. 6:30 is the pregame and a 7 o'clock tip-off in that tournament game. So good luck to the Cavs. Coming up tomorrow, we start our weekend as we normally do on Saturday morning with Bill and Roger. Sports Talk is 9 to 10 here on WJER. And then the Guardians on the air tomorrow afternoon at 5:35 as they take on the Cincinnati Reds. 6:10 is the first pitch in that game tomorrow. Well, good morning, everybody. It's a Friday morning. Michelle Spring and Tom Reed here on the radio. Good morning to you.
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5: Hope you're feeling feeling better today.
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5: 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So, so lots more to come here on this Friday morning. Hope you're having a great morning. 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

0: Justin Bieber here on the WJER Morning Show. It's like that guy in the red truck yesterday, Speed Demon. Yeah.
1: I had other words for him yesterday.
0: Mm-hmm. Did you communicate at all?
1: No, I didn't have time.
0: No?
1: He ran me off the road.
0: Yeah.
1: Turd. Anyways.
0: I'd have communicated effectively with
1: one digit. One digit.
0: Yeah.
1: Okay, I just have some headlines that are making the waves throughout the world today.
0: All right.
1: Studies are showing that littering is declining by 34% across America since 2020.
0: I like to hear that.
1: That's awesome.
0: Yeah.
1: So litter across America has declined 34% since 2020. That's according to a new report from the charity Keep America Beautiful. The report says that every American's share of litter along roadways and waterways has fallen over that time from 152 pieces to 96.
0: Well, that's actually pretty people good. Are picking up their stuff.
1: The company's founder organized a local spring cleanup along their neighborhood's country roads every year. And when she was raising kids, she said, "I can tell now that the roads are looking really good. Littering is way down because I live in the same neighborhood and there aren't any organized cleanups anymore. So it's really great to see the progress."
0: Well, I think people are a little more aware of that now than they were years ago. It was kind of thing, you know, well, I'm done with my cheeseburger. I'm just going to throw the bag out the window as I'm going down the freeway.
1: Yes.
0: You don't see that anymore, which is not much, which is great.
1: I wonder why. I think maybe because you can get a fine now, maybe?
0: Oh, yeah.
1: I don't know.
0: And some of the fines are pretty steep.
1: They say that the declines are being driven by a combination of factors: education that shapes behavior, strong local programs and enforcement, better infrastructure and access to waste systems, and increased public engagement from businesses, organizations, governments, and individuals.
0: Well, that helps.
1: Love that.
0: Yeah.
1: See, those are good. That's a good news.
0: That is
1: story.
0: A good news story. We live in a cleaner world.
1: That makes me happy.
0: Than before.
1: This is a really good story. This actually comes out of Ohio, which is always fun. Instead of a usual staff holiday party, the owners of this Ohio restaurant decided to do something really cool for their employees. Something they'll never forget. They shut down the restaurant for a few days and took their entire team on a cruise to the Bahamas.
0: Wow.
1: Isn't that awesome? Like, look, that's a lot of staff members in that photo. There's
0: people
1: in there.
0: That's like a whole deck full of people.
1: The unforgettable getaway was organized by the co-owners of the Standard Restaurant in Toledo. In early January, they treated dozens of employees along with a few former staff members and loyal customers to a 3-day Royal Caribbean cruise that stopped in Bimini and in the Bahamas.
0: Wow.
1: What? That's so cool.
0: Love that.
1: That is really cool. The couple paid for flights, cruise tickets, so that staff could simply relax and enjoy the experience together. Wow, how much did that cost?
0: Quite a bit, I'm sure.
1: That was a lot of money.
0: They must have been doing well.
1: That is very cool. Oh, one of the cooks said, "I had never seen the ocean before, so this was quite a treat."
0: Aww.
1: Oh, I love that so much.
0: What wonderful culture in their little restaurant there.
1: Yes.
0: Very cool.
1: That makes you want to go to that restaurant, you know?
0: Yeah.
1: The Standard Restaurant. It's in Toledo. It's a little far from here, but
0: it doesn't make you want to go on a cruise, but
1: nope, absolutely not. Sorry. These two little legs are going to stay right here on the
0: earth. There you go. I worked for a company that we did that one time. It wasn't like an ocean cruise, but we rented a boat for like 4 days, and we shut the company down. And
1: but you weren't in the Bahamas.
0: I wasn't. No, we weren't in the Bahamas. it was when I lived in Vegas, and we went out on Lake Mead. But it's nice when you know when organizations do that for their staff and kind of regenerates them and gives them, you know, reason to want to come back to work.
1: It's kind of a bonding experience.
0: Absolutely,
1: which is very
0: it is.
1: Cool.
0: Yeah.
1: This is a very cool story out of North Carolina. A surprise announcement at a North Carolina graduation ceremony turned into tears when a businessman stood before hundreds of students and revealed that he and his wife were going to pay off the graduating class's final year of student loans, giving a lot of them a fresh start as they stepped into the future.
0: Wow.
1: What?
0: Now there's someone that needs to be on Time Magazine's list.
1: Yes. Students at North Carolina State University's Wilson College of Textiles thought they were attending a normal commencement ceremony on May 8th. Instead, they walked away with diplomas and some life-changing news. The unforgettable moment was during a keynote speech from Anil Kochar, whose late father once sat in those same classrooms after traveling from India to Raleigh in 1946 to study textile manufacturing at NC State. He went on to earn both his bachelor's and master's from the university in the early 1950s, and decades later, his family decided to honor that journey in an incredible way. He said that it is his privilege to announce that in honor of my father, my wife and I are providing a graduation gift to cover all of the final year education loans incurred by all of the graduates during the 2025-2026 academic year.
0: Good for them.
1: That is so cool. That gives me goosebumps. Oh,
0: that is so nice. I bet it was a pretty steep bill, too.
1: The graduating class included 176 students,
0: wow,
1: earning bachelor's and 26 receiving master's. For many of them, the gift would remove a major financial burden just as they are getting ready to begin their careers. How would you like to just have that kind of money laying around? You know, I'm just going to pay everyone's bill. What?
0: Well, you know, if I did, like, I would want to use it for things like that.
1: Right. I feel good whenever I can buy somebody's meal at, like, Applebee's. Like, yeah, sure, yeah, I'll buy your dinner. No big deal. We're doing 2 for $20. Done.
0: Which is a good deal, by the way.
1: Like, I couldn't imagine being like, sure, I'll pay 176 people their college tuition.
0: Yeah, just leave your bills on my desk as you leave.
1: Oh, my goodness. That is wild. That is crazy cool, though.
0: I love when people do things like that.
1: You know? I know. We need more good news stories
0: on
1: like that.
0: On a large scale like that, that helps a lot of people. That's wonderful.
1: Yeah, but not, how many people do you know that have that kind of money?
0: Not, well, no, none.
1: I don't know a soul.
0: None?
1: I don't know a soul. And if I do, and you're hiding it, you need to reveal yourself.
0: Well, some people like to remain anonymous, when they donate and try to help others. They don't want the adulation.
1: Please do tell me.
0: Yes, please let us know.
1: I would love to know.
0: We want to celebrate you.
1: Also,
0: and
1: I
0: want to
1: know like how you got that. What you doing? Do tell.
0: More than we are, probably, yeah. So well, that's wonderful. Good for them.
1: Very good
0: for the graduates, you know, hopefully.
1: Yeah.
0: Hopefully that will allow them to jumpstart their careers in that industry.
1: If not more.
0: Yeah.
1: That's amazing.
0: Wonderful. We love good news. Speaking of news, we have our news headlines brought to you this morning by the Commercial and Savings Bank in Bolivar, Jeanette and Hutton, Sugar Creek, and New Philadelphia. Jamie, what's happening this morning?
2: Yeah, Tom. Hey, thanks. Good morning. Yeah, so four New Philadelphia firefighter paramedics are being recognized after helping save a stroke patient through swift action and coordination. The EMS crew quickly identified stroke symptoms, alerted Cleveland Clinic Union Hospital ahead of arrival, and enabled rapid treatment. The patient received a clot-busting drug within just 24 minutes, highlighting the impact of early detection and teamwork. Also, in recognition of American Stroke Month, hospital nurse Mindy Hoopengarner is reminding the public to remember BFAST, that stands for balance, eyes, face, arms, speech, and time, to spot warning signs like vision changes, facial drooping, arm weakness, or speech issues, and act quickly. The Division 7 girls basketball state champion Strasburg Tigers were recognized this week at the Ohio State House. State Senator Al Landis welcomed the team to the Senate floor Wednesday, where he praised head coach Tyler Bates, his staff, and the players for the achievement. Senior standouts Sophia Seacrest, Olivia Spidell, and Allie Miller were highlighted during the recognition. Now, Miller led the Tigers in the state championship game, scoring 17 points in that 38-17 victory over Russi. Again, fire officials say two people were found dead in a plane after it crashed into a house in Ohio and exploded into flames. The Akron Fire Department said that crash happened late Thursday afternoon. There were no immediate reports of injuries inside the home, but it and another house had to be evacuated, and the Federal Aviation Administration is identifying the plane as a Piper PA-28. Video on social media showed a large plume of smoke rising above a residential neighborhood there. Now, flames could be seen at the base of the smoke as it rose into the sky above nearby homes. And we have the forecast. It's coming up for WJER News. I'm Jamie Hambaugh.
0: Thank you so much, Jamie. Our news headlines at 7:30 have been brought to you by the Commercial and Savings Bank in Bolivar, Janate and Hutton, Sugar Creek, and New Philadelphia.
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0: 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Becoming cloudy as we go throughout our afternoon. Today's high of 69. Mostly clear tonight, a low of 52. On Saturday, a chance of afternoon showers. Tomorrow's high, warmer, 78. And even warmer on Sunday, partly sunny. Maybe a slight chance of showers in the afternoon. Sunday's high of 82. Not even near that right now. It's 39 degrees, but sunny here in the valley. 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

0: Michelle Branch on this Friday morning here on the WJER Morning Show. You're here with Michelle and Tom on this May 15th.
1: All right. Let's get into it. On this day in history, how's that?
0: Okay.
1: And on this day in history, 96 years ago, back in 1930, a lady named Ellen Church became the first airline stewardess when she went on duty abroad to United Airlines. And the flight was only from San Francisco to Wyoming.
0: Okay.
1: Very cool. Very first airline stewardess. 96 years ago.
0: Wow.
1: Cool.
0: I wonder if she had one of those little carts with the snacks. Probably not.
1: Probably not.
0: Yeah.
1: 48 years ago today, back in 1978, John Belushi and Dan Aykroyd first appeared as the Blues Brothers on Saturday Night Live.
0: Love that.
1: There you go.
0: We're on a mission from God. Yeah. Love that film. Okay, happy birthdays go out today to some great folks. Carson Johnson of Bolivar is celebrating today. Happy birthday to Leslie Schlebaugh from Sugar Creek. And happy birthday, congratulations goes out to our winner in the birthday contest today, Steve Gray from New Philly. Steve is 58 today, and he will be celebrating with an eighth of a sheet cake and his choice of chocolate, white, or marble from Liddy's Cakes and Cookies in New Philly. Also a pound of delicious Swiss cheese from Broad Run Cheese House in Dover, and two dinners from McDonald's in Dover, New Philly, Yerkesville, or Newcomers Town. What celebrities are celebrating today?
1: All right, in the celebrity world, we've got some fun birthdays for you. Have you ever heard of Pentatonix?
0: I love Pentatonix.
1: Kirsten Maldonado, she is turning 34. Nikki Reed from Twilight, she's turning 38. Tennis superstar Andy Murray is turning 39. Actress Megan Fox is turning 40 today. This Dancing with the Star stud, he's won six times. Derek Huff, new dad, he is 41 today. Jamie Lynn Sigler from The Sopranos, she is 45. Jordan Knight from NKOTB is turning 56 today. Tracy Gold from Growing Pains, she was Carol Seaver, she is 57. Now, this one is happening tomorrow, but I had to mention it. Janet Jackson is turning 60.
0: Uh-oh. The big 6-0 for Janet?
1: Yes.
0: I thought Janet was older than that, but...
1: How dare you.
0: I know.
1: Trent Reznor from Nine Inch Nails is turning 61. Enya! She has sold more than 75 million albums, 26 million in the U.S., and is the second best-selling Irish act ever behind U2. That's wild.
0: I love me some Enya. You know, if you just want to chill out, throw on some Enya. And
1: if you want to take a nap, it's the perfect thing to put on. She is 65 today. And then Dan Patrick is turning 70.
0: Happy birthday to all our celebs. Remember, if you or someone you know is celebrating a birthday, enter our birthday contest here at WJER. All you have to do is

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Or just drop by. We're here 8 to 4 Monday through Friday, and you can sign up in person. And if your birthday is today, May 15th, have a great Friday and a very happy birthday.

0: 7:46 on a Friday morning. 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Edward Jones, Making Sense of Investing, member SIPC. Well, major U.S. equity markets continue to rally. The Dow Jones Industrial Average pushed back above the $50,000 marker it hit back in February, while the NASDAQ and S&P 500 index both hit record highs on Thursday, underpinned by strong performance in the technology sector. Oil was broadly flat over the day yesterday at $102 per barrel, as investors continue to watch for further signs of progress in unlocking the important energy supply route through the Strait of Hormuz. Bonds rallied at the start of the session yesterday, but sold off as the day progressed, with the two-year yield rising above 4% for the first time in more than a year. And the dollar appreciated against a trade-weighted basket of currencies. Gold prices were a touch softer on Thursday. Taking a look at the closing numbers in the markets yesterday, well, the Dow Jones popped above 50,000. It closed up 370 points at 50,063. The S&P was up 56 points, closing at 7501, and the NASDAQ closed on Thursday at 26635. 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
1: All right, let's get into a quicker cinema entertainment report.
0: I'm so
1: excited because I'm going to interview Mike next week.
0: Oh, very good.
1: For America 250,
0: which very I'm
1: so
0: cool.
1: excited about. The Sheep Detectives is playing over at the Quaker this weekend. That is a fun, family-friendly movie. I've heard it's really good. Starring Hugh Jackman and Emma Thompson. And then also playing at the Quaker, starring the one and only Meryl Streep and Anne Hathaway, The Devil Wears Prada 2. If you want more information on showtimes, head on over to QuakerCinema.com.
0: By all means, move at a glacial pace. You know how that thrills me.
1: Oh, that's my favorite quote from that
0: mine
1: movie.
0: Mine too. Our Quaker Cinema Entertainment Report brought to you Friday mornings, middays, and afternoons by the Quaker Cinema, locally owned and operated by Mike and Beth Ernest on West High in downtown New Philadelphia. If you don't have that manuscript by then, don't even bother coming back.
1: Such a good movie.
0: Love it.
1: Can't wait to see it.
0: Yeah.
1: Got some headlines for you. eBay has rejected GameStop's $56 billion offer, calling it neither credible nor attractive. We talked about that last week.
0: That was a slip. Yeah, they're awful.
1: I know. We'll see. Oopsies.
0: Maybe it was awful. That's why they rejected it.
1: So the online marketplace eBay rejected an offer from GameStop to buy the company for $55 billion, dealing a blow to the video game retailer's ambitions to create a rival to Amazon. After reviewing GameStop's proposition, the eBay board had concluded that the proposal was neither credible nor attractive. How would you like to be in that boardroom in that discussion?
0: I kind of would, actually.
1: I know. I think it would be fun.
0: Yeah, absolutely.
1: I just want to listen and watch. The board had taken the decision after considering eBay's standalone prospects, and they said a no-go.
0: No, thank you. No, thank you, GameStop.
1: That's interesting. So I wonder what's going to happen next.
0: I don't know.
1: I guess we'll see.
0: I think they're trying to, like, corner the market, this GameStop.
1: I don't know if anything is going to ever rival Amazon.
0: Nothing is ever going to rival them.
1: Unfortunately, they are kind of in a league of their own. Sorry.
0: They've certainly created their own product.
1: Yeah, they started early. I would be advantageous. Is that the right word?
0: Yeah.
1: To try and compete with that.
0: Yeah.
1: But good luck.
0: They created their own market, and they're living well within it and keeping the others out.
1: Do you have Venmo?
0: I do not use Venmo, no.
1: So Venmo, I love Venmo. It's fantastic. But Venmo redesigned their app. So whenever you would send someone money,
0: mm-hmm.
1: Let me go to my Venmo so you can kind of see. When you would send it, you could always, I always like to send funny emojis with whatever I am.
0: Oh, okay.
1: Because you have to like kind of describe what you're sending it for. There's always a space that says you should be, you have to describe what it's for. Anyway,
0: so the person receiving the money knows what it's for.
1: Yes, correct. But if connects, your Venmo is also connected to, I believe, your contact book, your address book in your phone.
0: Oh, is it really?
1: So if you've ever paid somebody before, you become like, quote, friends with them on Venmo. So you can see, like, on here, it's kind of like a like a Facebook feed.
0: Where it's very social media-y.
1: Yes, you can see like what people are purchasing or sending money to other people for.
0: Wow.
1: You know what I mean? Mm-hmm. Like, this one says pizza. This one says tip. This one says, you know, fundraiser. But some people like to just send funny emojis. I love to do the emojis. That's my favorite. Do you see what I mean? Like,
0: yeah,
1: dress.
0: Yeah.
1: Like, see, I sent Mandy $40 for a dress.
0: Oh, you got three dress emojis.
1: Then. Yeah, that's how I always send my stuff. Anyways, okay. Venmo is now redesigning their app to offer more discreet payments by default. Because of that,
0: yeah.
1: What I just showed you. So they're designing it to become the more a go-to money movement app of the next generation. And part of that evolution is introducing some necessary privacy measures.
0: Right.
1: To revamp, they're welcoming new users with a default setting that sets posts as only visible to friends. Previously, the onboarding process defaulted to posts being public so that everyone could see how much pizza or coffee you were getting with your friends.
0: Yeah, people tend to be a little judgy. They're like, that's three times in 1 week you've had pizza.
1: But it's so fun. So,
0: yeah. Interesting.
1: I really like going through that. So if you have a Venmo, you are able to now go to your privacy settings and stop that.
0: I would do the same thing. I'd probably keep people guessing and send some random emoji. They're like,
1: so fun.
0: Why is he sending the poo
1: emoji? I would tell you the emojis that I use, but it might be appropriate.
0: Okay. Well, I can only imagine. It is 8 o'clock.
1: It's funny.
0: I'm sure it is. I'm sure there's a several that we talk about all the time that you probably use. So.
1: Yep, sir.
0: That's the same ones I would use. Mm-hmm. At 8 o'clock, it is time for AP News. We'll be back with local news, weather, and sports, and more here on the WJER Morning Show. 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
3: AP News, I'm Marcela Sanchez. President Trump has left Beijing following a final meeting with Chinese President Xi Jinping, AP correspondent Donna Warder reports.
4: This has been an incredible visit. I think a lot of good has come of it. We've made some fantastic trade deals, great for both countries.
5: She described the 2 days of meetings as historic and landmark. Before their closed-door lunch, she gave Trump a tour of Zhongnanhai, the former Imperial Gardens, which is now the seat of power. Trump says she told him that China wants to help negotiate an end to the Iran war and a reopening of the Strait of Hormuz. And he says she assured him that China would not provide Iran with military equipment. I'm Donna Warder.
3: The Supreme Court has preserved women's access to mifepristone, rejecting lower court restrictions while a lawsuit continues. The court's order allows women to continue obtaining the abortion pill at pharmacies or through the mail without an in-person visit to a doctor. Government emails obtained by the Associated Press show FBI Director Kash Patel went on a VIP snorkel session last summer at the USS Arizona Memorial at Pearl Harbor. When Patel visited Hawaii last summer, the FBI took pains to note the director was not on vacation, highlighting his walking tour of the Bureau's Honolulu field office and meetings with local law enforcement. The FBI didn't publicize the excursion or Patel's return to Hawaii after official visits to Australia and New Zealand. A Navy spokesperson confirms the outing but says the service wasn't able to track down who initiated it. World shares retreated today and U.S. futures were down. This is AP News. A nonprofit is hopeful the new World Cup halftime show will drive money for education. Correspondent Gethin Kulbal has more.
6: Anti-poverty nonprofit Global Citizen is gearing up for its biggest event yet, the first ever FIFA World Cup halftime show. The show, curated with help from Coldplay's Chris Martin, will feature performances by Madonna, Shakira, and BTS. The event aims to draw attention to a new humanitarian initiative, the FIFA Global Citizen Education Fund. The fund seeks to raise $100 million to provide underserved children with education and sports access. A dollar from every World Cup ticket sale will contribute to the fund, despite high ticket costs. I'm Gethin Kulbal.
3: Rapper Drake has returned as the Iceman, his 9th studio album and his first since his extravagant loss in a very public feud with Kendrick Lamar, arrives today. I'm Marcela Sanchez, AP News.
0: Thank you, Marcela. It is 3 minutes after 8 o'clock, 44 degrees and sunny here in the valley, on our way up to almost 70 today. This is the WJER Morning Show. Tom Reed here with Michelle Spring. Good morning, Michelle.
1: Good morning.
0: And News Director Jamie Hambaugh. Good morning, Jamie.
7: Yeah, Tom, thanks. Good morning. Yeah, so coming up here, the news, more about the State House visit for another Strasburg championship team. We'll get to that, what took place this week. And also, we're hearing from New Philadelphia city officials about how the cost could go up a little bit to host a garage sale in town. And, yeah, we'll get to that discussion. We have those stories and others And Tom, over to you then. What's happening with the forecast?
0: Well, Jamie, we started in the mid-30s when we went on the air this morning. We're up to the mid-40s. We are looking for almost 70 today. I'll give you all the details in the forecast coming up here in just a bit. 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
7: WJER News Time is 8:05. We have 45 degrees. Well, Ohio State House visits have become a regular thing for high school state championship teams from Tuscarawas County. The 2026 Strasburg girls basketball team made the trip this week following the Dover softball team and Indian Valley football team in 2025. Before that, Strasburg softball team won three straight state titles. State Senator Al Landis acknowledged the program's history as he had introduced the girls basketball team on the Senate floor Wednesday. The Tigers were led by Coach Tyler Bates and three All-Ohio seniors, Sophia Sechrist, Allie Miller, and Olivia Spidell.
9: The team finished the season with a 25-5 record and brought an incredible athletic accomplishment to Tuscarawas County. I look forward to their continued success both on and off the court.
7: Now, the Strasburg girls basketball team won eight tournament games by an average score of 55-22. This is going to cost a little bit more to host a garage sale in New Philadelphia. Administrators have recommended increasing the price of a garage sale permit from $1 to $5. Council will likely vote on it next month. Mayor Joel Day says that the fee is in line with other communities. Law Director Marvin Fate says that officials are working on an online calendar.
10: It would be available on the city's website. It would advertise who's having a garage sale with the address.
11: Oh, very nice.
10: And people can click on it and see it and hopefully get more people to their garage sale.
7: Day says that New Philadelphia gives out around 70 to 100 garage sale permits a year and that the increase will generate about $400 more for the city. Well, in Northeast Ohio, the suspect accused of stabbing a sheriff and a sergeant was belligerent when facing his allegations by video in front of a Wayne County judge. Danita Harris of ONN affiliate WKYC-TV in Cleveland has the story.
12: A disruptive day in court for Chad Palmer, the man accused of stabbing the Wayne County sheriff and a sergeant. Newly filed court records show Palmer is charged with two counts of attempted murder and two counts of felonious assault. Prosecutors say he stabbed Sheriff Thomas Ballinger and Sergeant Dan Broom Monday while the two were responding to 911 calls about a suspicious person. Palmer is also believed to be a threat to law enforcement and the community, so the state is asking he be held without bond.
7: Yeah, four New Philadelphia paramedic firefighters are being recognized for their swift, decisive response to a critical medical emergency. Responding to a suspected stroke, that crew quickly identified the warning signs and activated a stroke alert before leaving the scene, allowing Cleveland Clinic Union Hospital to prepare in advance. Upon arrival, the patient was evaluated and received clot-busting medication in just 24 minutes. Hospital officials praised the team's rapid assessments, coordination, and commitment to delivering life-saving care when every second counts. And that's a look at news for this hour. On the way, sports and the weather for WJER News. I'm Jamie Hambaugh.
0: Thank you so much, Jamie. 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
11: Wendy's OG Spicy Chicken Sandwich just got a total upgrade. 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
0: Warming up on the outside right now. We are going to see some clouds this afternoon with a high of 69. Mostly clear overnight with a low dropping to 52. On Saturday, a chance of afternoon showers with a high of 78. Partly sunny Sunday, maybe a shower in the afternoon, a high of 82. And hot, believe it or not, on Monday, sunny skies and a high of 88 degrees. Warming up now, sunny skies in the valley and 45 degrees. Our weather has been brought to you by our local Wendy's restaurants. Coming up tonight here on the Sports Voice of the Valley, it's the Cavs. They take on the Pistons in game 6 of the second round of the playoffs. We'll have that game right here on WJER beginning at 6:30 with the pregame, a 7 o'clock tip-off. And then sports all weekend, sports talk driven by Ferris. Tomorrow, Bill and Roger in the studio, 9 to 10 a.m. And then on Saturday at 5:35, we have the Guardians on the air. They take on the Cincinnati Reds tomorrow, a 6:10 first pitch. Guards are back on the air to wrap up that series against the Reds on Sunday at 1:05. Well, good morning, everybody. It is a Friday morning. This is the WJER Morning Show. Michelle and Tom here on the air. I'm going to Venmo you some money for something so I can send you an emoji.
1: Feel free.
0: Yeah, or maybe I'll just text you an emoji.
1: Okay.
0: Yeah.
1: I'm down with that, too.
0: Okay. lots going on this weekend. Next weekend is Memorial Day. Believe it or not, it is here, the unofficial start of summer.
1: Yes.
0: Do you have plans for Memorial Day weekend?
1: I'll be at Tuscora Park.
0: Okay. There you go.
1: Yes, yes, yes.
0: Best place to be.
1: The only place to be.
0: Yeah. I think, hopefully if it's nice on Sunday, I think we're going to go out there and have a picnic. So wonderful to hang out at the Tuscora Park.
1: For sure.
0: And you'll be out there on Tuesday the picnic in the park.
1: I will be. Come see me. I'll be with all the seniors. Can't wait.
0: Lots going on next week here on WJER. Well, today is a Wendy's Freebie Friday. And if you'd like to enter the contest this week, all you have to do is go to our sister station's website. They're hosting it this week, which is actually their Facebook page, WTUZ 99.9 FM Facebook page, and enter the question, what are you looking forward to this weekend? 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

0: There's the Queen of Pop here on the WJER Morning Show and music. And it's been a musical month with the Dover City Schools and a musical coming up. We'll tell you what that musical is and when it is at the Dover Middle School. That's coming up in Center Stage. That's at 8:35 here this morning on the WJER Morning Show. 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

0: There's Meghan Trainor on this Friday morning on the WJER Morning Show. 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Jamie's here in the studio. Good morning, Jamie.
1: Yeah, thanks, Tom. Good morning. So the latest state championship team from Tuscarawas County visited the Ohio State House this week. State Senator Al Landis introduced the Division VII girls basketball state champions, the Strasburg Tigers, on the Senate floor Wednesday. Now, Landis acknowledged Strasburg coach Tyler Bates and his coaching staff and the team's seniors, Sophia Sechrist, Olivia Spidell, and Allie Miller, who scored 17 points in the Tigers' 38-17 state final win over Russi. Now, Miller this week signed her national letter of intent to attend and play basketball at Baldwin Wallace in the fall. So it's going to cost a little bit more to host a garage sale in New Philadelphia. Administrators have recommended increasing the price of a garage sale permit from $1 to $5. Council will likely vote on it next month. Mayor Joel Day says the fee is in line with other communities. Now, Law Director Marvin Fate also says officials are working on an online calendar to post the garage sale information. Day says New Philadelphia gives out around 70 to 100 garage sale permits a year, and the increase will generate about $400 more for the city. Yet in national news, senators unanimously approved a resolution to withhold their pay during government shutdowns. Lawmakers said the measure approved Thursday would discourage future funding standoffs after a series of record-breaking shutdowns. The proposal requires the Secretary of the Senate to hold senators' salaries during the shutdowns and release the money once funding resumes, and it'll take effect the day after the November 3rd general election. But that doesn't apply to the House. Senators earn an annual salary of $174,000, but many are independently wealthy. And we have the forecast on the way. For WJER News, I'm Jamie Hambaugh.
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0: 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Well, mostly sunny right now, but we are going to see some clouds this afternoon, a high of 69. Clear skies overnight, a low dropping to 52. On Saturday, a chance of afternoon showers. Tomorrow's high, warmer, 78. And then on Sunday, partly sunny, a slight chance of showers in the afternoon. Sunday's high near 82 degrees. In the valley right now, we have partly sunny skies and 47 degrees. Our weather forecast at 8:30, a service of Chris Greenland, your Edward Jones Financial Advisor at 211 North Worcester Avenue in Dover. 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
1: And with the following obituaries to announce, Marty Wells, age 72 of Yorksville, died Wednesday. Now, services will be at 11 a.m. this Wednesday at Immaculate Conception Church. Now, friends may call from 9:45 until 10:45 Wednesday morning at the church. Donations can be made to the church, to Ohio's Hospice Foundation for the Truman House, or to the Denison Rotary Club. And the R.K. Lindsay Funeral Home is handling the arrangements for Marty Wells, age 72, of Yorksville. Sam Mears, age 85 of New Philadelphia, died Wednesday. He is survived by his wife, Anna. Services will be at 11 a.m. Wednesday at the Lynn Hurtgeib Funeral Home. Now, friends may call from 9:30 until 11 Wednesday morning at the funeral home. Donations can be made to Ohio's Hospice or to the First United Church of Christ in New Philadelphia in memory of Sam Mears, age 85 of New Philadelphia. Gary Franks, age 80 of Bolivar, died Wednesday. He is survived by his wife, Judy. Services will be at 10:30 a.m. on Tuesday at the Guide Funeral Center in Dover. Now, friends may call from 4 until 7 p.m. Monday at the Guide Funeral Center in Dover. And donations can be made to the East Sparta Church of Christ. That's in memory of Gary Franks, age 80, of Bolivar.
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0: Taylor Swift here on the WJER Morning Show. No opalite today. Some partly sunny skies and 49 right now. Going to be a pretty nice day, I think.
1: Fantastic.
0: We love that for our Friday.
1: Correct. Okay, so this is a little alarming.
0: Uh-oh.
1: I know. The National Treasury has paid $628 billion.

0: $1 billion in net interest this year to cover the national debt.
1: Of course.
0: That's just in interest.
1: Yeah.
0: Ooh.
1: Hmm. Oh, boy.
0: The monthly budget update on the national debt and its interest was broken down by the government and all of that jazz earlier this month. And the breakdown shows the deficit so far this year is actually smaller. However, every day, we're still forking out billions of dollars to manage the existing service of our lenders.
1: Well, that shows you how much the debt is.
0: Oh, my gosh. Yeah. That's crazy. We'll never get out of debt.
1: We know. No. No. Be nice.
0: It would be so nice.
1: Be nice to eliminate the debt. But such is life. Even in our own personal life, it's quite a milestone to get yourself out of debt.
0: Oof. Yeah, that's crazy. This is crazy, too. The collapse of Spirit Airlines last weekend immediately led to a mass cancellation of its flights and left over 15,000 people unemployed. But there will be further ramifications on commercial aviation. A small airport outside of Pittsburgh was impacted harder than anyone else anywhere. Spirit Airlines was the only commercial carrier flying out of Arnold Palmer Regional Airport.
1: Oh, no.
0: That facility was the only airport in the entire country that was exclusively served by Spirit. The airport named after the legendary golfer. They're trying to, they're looking to get another airline to fill the void left by Spirit. They're already planning to open a $22 million expansion in July, which will be vital in attracting carriers. However, the airport won't be able to operate normally with just chartered flights and private jets until commercial service returns. Oh, that's sad.
1: Yeah, that's a shame. I was watching a YouTube video the other night of the plane repossessor. Because once they shut down, they just left their planes everywhere. So there's a company that goes and pilots them back to, they're actually keeping them. Yeah, they're actually keeping them out in Arizona because of the climate. So they don't, you know, deteriorate.
0: Good idea.
1: Yeah. But that's what this guy does all week long is he goes and picks up these, repossesses these planes.
0: Wow.
1: It's a very sad situation.
0: It is.
1: Yeah.
0: Some airlines that may kind of fit that role going into that airport. Have you ever flown Breeze?
1: Breeze is a decent airline. Yeah.
0: It's great.
1: Yeah.
0: I love Breeze. Mm-hmm. Breeze Airways began its operations out in Pittsburgh, but now they're hopefully looking to help out this airport. Breeze is great.
1: They're affordable flights.
0: They have announced, Breeze has announced four new routes previously flown by Spirit as a part of an 11-route expansion. There's hope that low-cost flying might not be dead yet.
1: That hopefully not.
0: Wild.
1: Even
0: wild.
1: Even low-cost is expensive anymore.
0: Yeah. Yeah.
1: With all the extras, the bag fees and...
0: I was looking up flights yesterday for my round trip to Vegas, and I'm flying Breeze, but it's still $780.
1: Oh, my goodness.
0: Mm-hmm. That's
1: wow.
0: A lot.
1: Wow.
0: I know.
1: Yikes.
0: So.
1: Yeah, you got to bring your own peanuts and no more wafer cookies. That hits
0: no more Biscoff.
1: Where it hurts. No more Biscoffs.
0: I'm kidding. No, yeah. It'll be fine. I have flown Breeze multiple times. It is a direct airline to Charlotte, where my best friend lives. And I've taken that a couple times. And I've taken it out to Vegas before. And it's great. I really enjoy it. It's very clean. I had great leg room. Not that I need a lot of leg room. I'm only 5 foot. But I enjoyed that space.
1: You maximized your extra leg room.
0: Yes.
1: There. Yeah.
0: Yeah. Can't say enough about it.
1: That's one thing I never have enough of is leg room.
0: Yeah.
1: Yeah.
0: Can't say the same.
1: You kind of dangle there in your seat, right?
0: Yes, I do. I need a booster.
1: Well, that's okay.
0: Ram is recalling a bunch of 2,500 pickup trucks because they're too fast for their own tires. What? Okay. If you've ever looked at a tire size before, you've probably seen a letter at the end that has nothing to do with the tire's actual size. That letter corresponds to the tire's speed rate. Speed rating? What is that? Which is the maximum speed that a tire can safely reach and maintain without falling apart.
1: And exploding, yes.
0: So these speed ratings are required on road tires in the United States, as they give consumers a clear idea of just how fast they can travel while maintaining trust in the tires not to suddenly give out triple-digit speeds. So each letter represents the maximum speed the tire is good for. For example, if a tire has a J speed rating, it can go up to 62 miles an hour safely. A P rating means it can go up to 93. For the most part, as you go down the alphabet, the speed rating gets greater. So Z is 150 miles an hour or above. Okay. Now,
1: no one should be going 150 on the roads anyway.
0: Now I want to go.
1: Unless you're on a track. You want to go see what your tires are?
0: Yes. So, while this is a message from, RAM? So, according to RAM, the 2500 has a top speed of 105 miles per hour. The 2500 gets a tire with an R rating speed, which means the rubber is good for 106 miles an hour. From the sounds of it, RAM seems to have inadvertently set the top speed for the affected trucks higher than 106, which is where the problem lies.
1: No, the problem is people going at speed on the freeway.
0: True. Thankfully, the issue didn't cause any injury or crash or anything like that. It came up through an internal review, and it flagged a total of 12,736 trucks built between 2022 and 2026. So instead of replacing the tires with higher rated rubber, RAM is going to reflash.
1: They're
0: going to
1: lower the speed.
0: I don't know. Can you do that?
1: I don't know.
0: Reflash affected trucks to lower the top speed to be within acceptable levels for the existing trucks. For the vast majority of the owners, they won't notice any difference. But if you're one of the few truckers maxing out their speeds on the backcountry roads, then you might run into a speed limiter where there wasn't one before.
1: Wonder what the tire rating was on that red vehicle that ran you off the road yesterday.
0: Oh, my gosh. Rude.
1: A.
0: I don't know who it was.
1: F would be the letter I would go to.
0: Now I want to go see my tires.
1: Okay, well we have time. I'm going to play some spots. You can run out there, and I'm going to watch you through the window, crawling down to see what your tire rating is.
0: Okay,
1: I'm interested to see what mine are as well. So okay. While we check our tire ratings, we've got a message from our sponsor here, Ferris. Actually, more coming here on the WJER Morning Show.
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1: AP News, I'm Marcela Sanchez. President Trump says he hasn't decided whether a major U.S. arms sale to Taiwan can move forward following his three-day visit to China. Speaking to reporters aboard Air Force One today, the president said he, quote, will make a determination. Trump's administration has authorized the sale. China opposes the deal. The summit between Trump and Chinese President Xi Jinping drew close public attention in China. Residents in Beijing expressed cautious optimism today after Trump departed the capital. Here's Beijing resident Wang Hanbing.
2: I think it's high time for China and America to sit down and have some serious discussion about, you know, bilateral relations. I mean, not just, you know, on the surface, but also on the in specific areas like economy, finance, trade, as well as military.
1: Wang says people had long been waiting for the meeting between the leaders of the world's two largest economies. The Trump administration has announced an additional $1.8 billion toward UN humanitarian aid. Mike Waltz, the U.S. ambassador to the United Nations, told reporters the money will be earmarked for victims of natural disasters, famine, and people who are truly in critical need.
3: These funds will save more lives around the world, but also drive forward the reforms that we put in place for efficiency, accountability, and lasting impact.
1: Still, the money is a fraction of what the U.S. has contributed in the past. A Florida court will consider whether a new U.S. House map violates the state's ban on partisan gerrymandering. A state judge is set to hear arguments today on a request to block the new districts from being used in the midterm elections. This is AP News. AP correspondent Donna Warder reports on the death of French actor and singer Claudine Longet.
4: French actor and singer Claudine Longet has died at age 84. Longet appeared in numerous TV shows and at one time was married to entertainer Andy Williams, but she was probably best known for the March 1976 shooting death of boyfriend and Olympic skier Spider Savage. Longet said that Savage was showing her a pistol when it fired accidentally into his abdomen, killing him. Her trial attracted worldwide attention, and a jury convicted her of negligent homicide. As part of a settlement with Savage's family, she agreed to never discuss Savage or her trial.
1: NASA's Psyche spacecraft will slingshot past Mars at 12,000 miles per hour today. The robotic explorer is chasing a rare metal asteroid, snapping thousands of pictures as practice for the main encounter in 2029. I'm Marcela Sanchez, AP News.
5: Thank you, Marcela. It is 9:03. It's 52 degrees under partly sunny skies here in the valley. Good morning, everybody. This is the WJER Morning Show, wrapping up the week here in the 9 o'clock hour. Michelle Spring and Tom Reed here for you. Good morning, Michelle.
6: Good morning.
5: Jamie Hambaugh with our news. Good morning to you, Jamie.
7: Yeah, Tom, thanks. Good morning. Yeah, so coming up in just a few moments, some recognition honor for New Philadelphia firefighters and paramedics for rescuing a person, saving a person, a stroke victim. We'll get to other quick actions and the honors there. Also on the way, state recognition for another championship team from Strasburg that happened this week at the State House. And yeah, we have sound. So we have those stories and others. Tom, let's go back to you then. And yeah, what's going on with the weather?
5: Well, Jamie, we started in the 30s this morning. We're almost to the mid-50s now. We're going to warm our way up to close to 70 today under cloudy skies this afternoon. I'll have all the details in the forecast. Some warm-up coming up here through the weekend. 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
7: WJER News time is 9:05. We have 50 degrees. Four New Philadelphia firefighter paramedics are being recognized for their swift, decisive response to a critical medical emergency. Responding to a suspected stroke, the crew quickly identified the warning signs and activated a stroke alert before leaving the scene, allowing Cleveland Clinic, Union Hospital to prepare in advance. Then upon arrival, the patient was evaluated and received clot-busting medication in just 24 minutes. Hospital officials praised the team's rapid assessment, coordination, and commitment to delivering life-saving care when every second counts. Meanwhile, hospital officials there also want everyone to be able to identify the signs and symptoms of a stroke. Community health and wellness nurse Mindy Hoopengartner says to learn and remember the acronym BFAST, which stands for Balance, Eyes, Face, Arms, Speech, and Time. Now she says that the warning signs can be any sudden changes in a person's balance, double or blurred vision, facial drooping, and also arm weakness on one side, also speech difficulties.
6: You can ask them to say something, and if they have trouble, that's a sign. And then also time. Note the time that those symptoms first start, and also call 911 immediately.
7: Now, she says sharing this information is important here, as May is American Stroke Month. And the American Stroke Association says rapid treatment, often within 3 hours, can make the difference between full recovery and permanent disability. Now, the latest state championship team from Tuscarawas County visited the Ohio State House this week. Now, state Senator Al Landis introduced the Division VII girls basketball state champions, the Strasburg Tigers, on the Senate floor Wednesday. Landis acknowledged Strasburg coach Tyler Bates and his coaching staff and the team's seniors, Sophia Sechrist, Olivia Spidell, and Allie Miller, who had scored 17 points in the Tigers' 38-17 state final win over Rusey.
9: So you basically outscored the other team almost by yourself. So thank you very much. A one-woman operation, but it's certainly a team operation.
7: Now, the girls' basketball state title was the first in school history for Strasburg, which also has a record 10 state softball titles. In some state news in Northeast Ohio, a billion-dollar data center will not be coming to a vacant industrial corridor in Cleveland. Danita Harris of ONN affiliate WKYC-TV in Cleveland has details.
10: The city of Cleveland won't be seeing a data center anytime soon. Cleveland Mayor Justin Bibb has rejected a proposal to build one in the Slavic Village. Lakeland Equity Group says they wanted to build on East 55th Street for $1.6 billion. A city spokesperson says Bibb has serious concerns about large standalone data centers in neighborhoods, while Lakeland Equity says the project would have brought jobs and investment to underused land.
7: And that's a look at news for this hour. Coming up, we have sports and the weather for WJER News. I'm Jamie Hambaugh.
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5: Well, we are going to see some clouds this afternoon. A little warmer than yesterday, a high of 69. Mostly clear overnight, a low dropping to 52. On Saturday, a chance of afternoon showers. Tomorrow's high, 78. And then on Sunday, partly sunny, maybe a shower in the afternoon, thunderstorm perhaps, and a high of 82. 88 on Monday, going to be a hot day with sunny skies. Right now, it's warming up nicely. It's 53 degrees in the Tuscarawas Valley. Coming up tonight here on WJER, Game 6 of Round 2 of the playoffs. The Cavs take on the Pistons at home tonight. We'll have that game right here on WJER at 6:30 with a 7 o'clock tip-off. And then tomorrow, we start our Saturday morning with Sports Talk. Bill and Roger here in the studio at 9 o'clock. And then the Reds take on the Guardians tomorrow afternoon. 5:35 is the start of that game. A 6:10 first pitch. Reds and Guardians wrap up that series on Sunday at 1:05 here on WJER. Well, good morning, everybody. This is the WJER Morning Show. You know, I like to learn something new every day.
12: Oh, okay.
5: And that tire story,
12: yes.
5: I had no idea. So I went out and looked at our tires and to see how we're rated on our vehicles.
12: Yeah, so we were talking about how tires are rated because Ram 2500, do they call it 2500 or they call it 250? How do you say that? 2500? Yeah.
5: Ram tough.
12: I don't know. Yeah. I don't know trucks.
5: One of them big ones.
12: The tires are incorrect on a few models. They were made from 2022 to 2026, and it's all because of this one tire rating. You'll have to look it up if you have one of those. But anyways, Tom went out and looked at some tires in the parking lot.
5: Yeah, I wanted to see what my car was rated at. They rate them. There's a number on there after your tire size, and then there's a letter following it. And that letter will tell you what your tire rating is. Now, mine is a T on my car, and so it's rated for 118 miles an hour.
12: Oh.
5: You can go safely. And I thought, well, Michelle's tires are, let's see what hers are rated at.
12: Oh, boy.
5: Your tires are an H, and I thought, well, it's got to be lower. But H is the one code that's a lot higher.
12: Great.
5: Your tires are rated for 130 miles an hour.
12: Let's test it out, Tom.
5: Yeah. You know what? If you let me buckle my seatbelt, I will get in there with you, and we'll be
12: no way.
5: Going
12: I'd
5: down
12: be
5: the
12: way
5: road.
12: Too scared
5: yeah.
12: to
5: no,
12: do
5: no,
12: that.
5: No, me too. Yeah. Well, after your harrowing experience yesterday in the
12: shall we revisit that?
5: In case they missed it this morning. Michelle had a harrowing experience yesterday with a random red vehicle.
12: So, okay. The traffic situation out here on 250 by the Schönbrunn exit, it's down to one lane. Also, when you merge, I think we learned this in driver's ed, you're supposed to, you know, merge into the traffic, not
5: slow down.
12: Literally into the traffic.
5: Yeah.
12: Do you know what I mean when I say that? Okay. Because yesterday, as I was driving home from the Denison-Yorksville area, I was, you know, bebopping along 250, and I see this red car coming, merging onto 250 from the Schönbrunn exit, and it was a red car. It had a blue license plate, so I'm assuming they were not from this area, but still, it doesn't matter. I'm still annoyed.
5: I can imagine, yes.
12: So I see them merging on, and I'm like, okay, and I am paying attention. They, I don't think were. Well, I don't know if they were, because at one point they did brake. And I saw them break, and I thought, okay, good. They're going to wait, and I'm going to be able to, you know, keep going. Because there was a car in front of me.
5: Yeah.
12: And I noticed them braking, so I kept going. And then all of a sudden, they were literally right beside my passenger door. And they were, I would say, inches from hitting my car. And so instinct caved in or kicked in, whatever you want to say, and I was trying to get over to the berm area, and I couldn't stay on that because it's pretty thin right there, and I ended up going into the median and literally into the middle of that grassy area. Did you notice when you looked at my tires, they were muddy?
5: Your tires are a little dirty, but they're not as bad as I thought they would be.
12: They're a little, it's not great. So
5: you were in the grass. You're driving, through the field there.
12: Yes. So I was literally in the middle, and they just kept on going. Like, they didn't just try to run me off the road. And then I was eventually able to just merge back into traffic. But I was terrified.
5: It's a terrifying experience.
12: Razzled.
5: Yeah.
12: I was frazzled. I was not dazzled.
5: Well,
12: it was scary. I was like shaking at one point. I got off the south side exit and I was like, I could have literally, that could have turned totally catastrophic. Like, I could have flipped my car. I could have went into the other lane of incoming traffic. I was so annoyed.
5: You're very lucky.
12: Anyways,
5: and
12: so today, go ahead.
5: I was going to say you're very lucky, and you know, you had the correct reaction there. But you know, I'll bet your tires are rated better than the red car.
12: Probably it was just a little sedan. Yeah.
5: But the fact that they didn't stop, that's what's annoying.
12: Oh my gosh, I was so mad.
5: Yeah.
12: So mad.
5: Yeah. Ugh. If you're out there, red car, I think you owe Michelle an apology.
12: Yes.
5: You know who you are.
12: I just feel like you should be. I understand right now there's a lot of construction on 250, and there's a lot of, it is orange cone season. It is very, you know, difficult to navigate if you're not used to navigating those on ramps and off ramps a lot. Fortunately, we go on this. This is our exit. So we're there every day. But, you gotta just follow the rules. Do we need to go back to driver's ed? I feel like that just reaffirms that we should have to do a driver's ed re-education course like every 10 years.
5: You've said that before, and I don't think that's a bad idea.
12: No!
5: At all. Yeah.
12: Anyways.
5: Well, I'm glad you're okay. And, you know, you said you had some cheesy poofs afterward, and that made things all better.
12: Totes.
5: So they always do. The other thing we need to point out is when you're in a construction zone, slow down.
12: Pay attention.
5: Yeah, pay attention. Slow down. Yes. Keep the workers and the other cars in mind, no matter what your tire rating.
12: Right.
5: Yeah. Lots more to come here on this Friday morning here on the WJER Morning Show. Be safe out there today, folks.
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0: There's Cher on the WJER Morning Show. It's the 90s at 9 on this Friday morning. 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
0: Thank you, Mr. McInturf. Back here on the WJER Morning Show. We haven't had a good joke from Jan in a while.
2: I know. Where's he been?
0: Yeah.
2: We'll have to find
0: working.
2: Him. Working.
0: Working and working hard for...
2: Selling homes.
0: For the folks in our community.
2: Did I ever tell you about the voicemail that I left him whenever I said... Because he did answer, so I left him a voicemail, and I said, "Hi, Jan, it's Michelle. You're probably selling a home, telling a joke, or cleaning the park or something."
0: That's, you know, he's a busy guy.
2: It was just funny.
0: Yeah.
2: He's the best.
0: Bless his heart.
2: All right, I have some dumb criminals for you this morning.
0: Do they drive red vehicles?
2: Listen.
0: That one
2: I
0: does.
2: See another red vehicle. Nearly one in eight American kids has a parent who's been criminally charged.
0: One in eight?
2: That's crazy.
0: Wow.
2: So in a nutshell, a study of more than 76 million children found that roughly 15% had a family member criminally charged within the last 5 years. Rates nearly tripled from 2001 to about 2018, 2019, even as crime rates fell, pointing to the expansion of the criminal legal system as a key driver. And nearly one in eight children had a parent specifically charged, with the youngest kids most affected, likely because parents tend to be in their crime peak years when children are born. What?
0: I didn't even know that was a thing.
2: Crime peak
0: years? A crime
2: years?
0: Peak year?
2: Well, I missed that.
0: Yeah, I think I bypassed that as well.
2: I missed that.
0: Yeah.
2: Researchers say schools, clinics, and pediatric practices likely serve far more effective children than they realize and call for better support and training to help families without stigma. When a parent gets arrested, the consequences don't stay in the courtroom. They follow the family home. And 76 million children found that a family member was criminally charged within the last 5 years. That is just crazy.
0: Wow.
2: Stat. That's sad.
0: Wow. What are these people doing? I mean, that probably doesn't say. They're busy merging incorrectly.
2: It doesn't say what
0: running
2: kind,
0: people off the road.
2: Right. It doesn't say exactly what the crime is.
0: Whether it's a felony or a misdemeanor.
2: No, it just says it's a wide range of criminal charges, convictions, felony convictions, and incarceration. It doesn't really say specifically what offenses that they were doing, but
0: that's a staggering number.
2: Betsy. I know.
0: My goodness.
2: Me no likey.
0: Yeah. I'll say it again. Be safe out there today, folks. It is 9:31. It is time for news headlines. Jamie, what's happening today?
3: Hey, thanks, Tom. Yeah, so four new Philadelphia firefighter paramedics are being recognized after helping save a stroke patient through swift action and coordination. The EMS crew quickly identified stroke symptoms, alerted Cleveland Clinic Union Hospital ahead of arrival, and also enabled rapid treatment. Now, the patient received a clot-busting drug within just 24 minutes, highlighting the impact of early detection and teamwork. Also, in recognition of American Stroke Month, hospital nurse Mindy Hoopengartner is reminding the public to remember BFAST, and that stands for a balance, eyes, face, arms, speech, and time. It's to spot warning signs like vision changes, facial drooping, arm weakness, or speech issues, and act quickly. The Division 7 girls basketball state champion Strasburg Tigers were recognized this week at the Ohio State House. Now, State Senator Al Landis welcomed the team to the Senate floor on Wednesday, where he appraised head coach Tyler Bates, his staff, and the players for their achievement. Now, senior standouts Sophia Sechrist, Olivia Spidell, and Allie Miller were highlighted. They were during the recognition. Miller led the Tigers in the state championship game, scoring 17 points in that 38-17 victory over Russi. Republican U.S. Representative Max Miller of Ohio has filed a defamation lawsuit against his ex-wife and her legal team. The two-term congressman, who is up for re-election this fall, alleged in the suit filed this week in Cleveland that Emily Moreno, the daughter of U.S. Senator Bernie Moreno, has made false statements to the press about him being a violent and abusive husband and a father that are damaging his chances for re-election. Now, the suit seeks compensatory damages in excess of $25,000. Moreno's spokesperson said that Miller will not silence his ex-wife with unjustified threats. And we have the weather. It's on the way. For WJER News, I'm Jamie Hambaugh.
0: Thank you, Jamie. I'm going to see the clouds this afternoon. A high today near 70 degrees. Mostly clear overnight, a low of 52. Tomorrow, chance of some afternoon showers and possibly a thunderstorm. Saturday's high, warmer, 78. And then on Sunday, partly sunny skies, maybe a chance of a shower or a thunderstorm in the afternoon with a high of 82 degrees. In the valley right now, we have mostly sunny skies and 53 degrees.
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0: The 1991 collaboration, Elton John, Don't Let the Sun Go Down on Me. Now, that was nominated for a Grammy Award for Best Pop Vocal Performance by a Duo or Group. I mean, you can't beat Elton John and George Michael.
1: Is that the song that he sang at Princess Diana's funeral?
0: Yes. Oh, no, no. That was Candle in the Wind.
1: Candle in the Wind!
0: This version was recorded after they did a version of this at Live Aid in 85. But then, there you go.
1: Listen, I like to throw that in when
0: the,
1: I can.
0: He collaborated, you know, in the early 90s with George Michael. And this, I think it's my favorite version of that song.
1: Oh.
0: As opposed to the 74 version.
1: Oh my gosh, that used to make me cry.
0: Yeah.
1: Gosh. Anyway.
0: Yeah. No, he rewrote that for her. Diana. Yeah.
1: That was his bestie, I think.
0: I'd have to agree.
1: I would have loved to have been besties with her. Like,
0: I'm sure you would have.
1: We could have been real fun lads. Ladettes? Ladies.
0: Ladettes? You'd have been fantastic ladettes.
1: What do you call them? You just say ladies, right?
0: Ladies, yeah.
1: Doug.
0: Yeah. Michelle, would you please pass the crumpets?
1: Will you be a ladette?
0: Would you be a ladette?
1: What a ding dong. Okay.
0: Come into the palace. I'd like to introduce all of my ladettes.
1: What a ding dong. Stop. It's so stupid.
0: Oh, boy.
1: Anywho.
0: My,
1: I've got some dumb. Speaking of dumb. Got some dumb criminals for you. This is kind of crazy. So gas is insanely expensive right now, right?
0: Of course.
1: I think a friend of mine posted the other day.

0: They went to get gas and it was what, 5.98 or 4.98?
1: Well, it's come down a little bit. I think it was 4.70 across the street, 4.60 something, but it was 4.99 across the street like a couple weeks ago.
0: Gosh.
1: I haven't put gas in my car for several weeks, so I have to today, and so we'll be surprised.
0: Gird your loins.
1: Gird your loins when you go to the pump.
0: Don't look, go with a blindfold. But don't drive with one.
1: Please don't. Yeah.
0: Well, gas thieves are drilling into vehicle tanks.
1: Drilling,
0: leaving some Minnesota drivers with repair bills far higher than the value of the fuel stolen.
1: Wow.
0: AAA said Minnesota gas prices are approaching $4.30 a gallon on average.
1: That's still pretty cheap.
0: Right. Which is crazy that we're even saying that.
1: Yeah, isn't it?
0: In the metro area, mechanics said thieves are targeting lifted trucks because they are easier to get under and to drill into the tank. This one gentleman says, you stole 5 gallons of gas times five. That's $25. But in reality, that cost me $2,500 to fix my car. This gentleman says that thieves drilled holes into his truck's gas tank on Monday. He said one of the three victims in his St. Paul neighborhood, he's one of three victims in his St. Paul neighborhood, whose tanks were drilled. The neighbors, his neighbor across the street and, the neighbors directly beside him and the neighbors across the street. That's insane.
1: Well, these are definitely dumb criminals.
0: Is this what we're doing? Like, what are we doing?
1: You know what does not go together? Gasoline and a metal drill bit on a metal tank.
0: Oh, what is that? Is that bad?
1: Well, it could create a spark, which might end their gas stealing career.
0: You're so much smarter than I am. Well. Not that I'm going to be going around drilling holes. I don't even know how to operate a drill, so.
1: Well, you just pull the trigger.
0: Oh, well, yeah. There's that. Good to know. Don't tell me, because then I'll have to start drilling things in the house. Crazy. This 28-year-old woman impersonated a student at New York City High School for 2 weeks before she was arrested. 28 years old, impersonated a student? What are we doing? Oh, my gosh. It was educators that became suspicious. And then police arrested her. So this woman enrolled at Westchester Square Academy in the Bronx on April 13th, claiming that she was a 16-year-old girl named Shamara. But the school principal found her Facebook page and later learned that her real name and her real age. When the principal confronted her, she maintained that she was wrong and that she was this Shamara. And she had come to New York City from Ohio.
1: Okay.
0: With her sister. But when the principal showed her the screenshot of her Facebook page, she admitted she was who she really was and said a friend forced her to lie about her identity to use her to receive more public assistance. What?
1: Because she was going to school.
0: Yes.
1: Oh, okay. Well.
0: Oh. Enrollment fraud, I guess, is a serious crime that fundamentally undermines New York City public school values. They're actively investigating these allegations. Oh, my gosh.
1: My Shamara, aren't you a little young for crow's feet?
0: But what's the point?
1: Yes.
0: Like, what?
1: Well, I think the friend.
0: Get from it?
1: I mean, I guess the friend is getting assistance by pretending that
0: she's a child she's school.
1: Yeah.
0: Well, that's rude.
1: My goodness.
0: Gosh. Ay, ay, ay.
1: Maybe Shamara should go back to drilling out gas tanks.
0: I don't know.
1: Yeah. You should be better at that. I don't know.
0: All right. One last one here for you on a Friday. Let's see here. I got a couple of good ones. Let me see which one we should do.
1: I have to say that anytime you multitask, which Michelle's doing her hair right now.
0: Yeah.
1: With the steamy curling iron thing. And you're multitasking with three hands.
0: Sure, I am.
1: I'm very impressed.
0: Thanks. Okay, found the last one. Remember the thief that pooped diamonds after asking, "Am I going to be charged with what's in my stomach?"
1: Boy, how could I forget that one?
0: Well, he thinks that he can handle lawyering. He just rejected a plea deal and will represent himself at trial. So last year, a 32-year-old thief from Texas stole $770,000 worth of diamond earrings from a Tiffany's in Florida. When the police caught him, he swallowed the two sets of earrings. Why would you do that? First of all, that's scary. You could probably, like...
1: Maybe it's a choking hazard. I don't know.
0: You could, like... Yeah. Well, not just that. You could diamonds are sharp. You could have, like,
1: Diamonds are forever.
0: Diamonds are forever.
1: Diamonds are a thief's best friend.
0: Well, this guy may not seem like the sharpest mastermind in the entire dumb criminal catalog, but he thinks he can handle lawyering. He just rejected a plea deal. I know, this is so fun. I love whenever they're so silly. He just rejected a plea deal and has decided to represent himself at trial, which is scheduled for next month. It's unclear what kind of defense he'll mount since the evidence against him smells too high heaven. He did pass the two sets of earrings from Tiffany's while he was in custody. You know what I mean when I say passed them.
1: Yes, pass them on.
0: Plus some unexpected mystery earrings, not from the Tiffany's Hall. So what's he doing, just going around eating earrings?
1: Yum, yum.
0: Yeah, he's been locked up.
1: Yeah. Well, here's one thing's for sure. When he presents his defense, he won't be sitting down. He'll be standing.
0: Ooh.
1: After that experience.
0: I hope he didn't get any, like, hemorrhoids or anything.
1: Well, I hope he did.
0: Oh,
1: that's what you get. That's what you get. Yeah. You did say diamonds are sharp.
0: They are sharp. He could be looking up to 30 years in prison for robbery and then up to life for grand theft, which is a 30-year mandatory minimum.
1: Yeah. Maybe he should have started with a cubic zirconia and worked his way up.
0: There you go.
1: Or something like
0: that. Yes.
1: Yeah.
0: Maybe go to Claire's next time.
1: Yeah. Go to Claire's.
0: I don't know. He was at Tiffany's.
1: Yeah. Well, maybe hit up the thrift store, bro. All right. Well, that's going to do it for us here on this Friday afternoon and for this week. Michelle, be safe out there today.
0: I will.
1: Hope you have a great afternoon, a great weekend. And I'll say it one more time. Be safe out there, everybody. Have a wonderful weekend. Time now for a lottery update on WJER, brought to you by your friends at Dee's Restaurant on Fillmore Avenue, across the street from the YMCA. The pick three numbers in the Ohio Lottery last evening, 486. The pick four numbers, 4751. And last night's pick five numbers were 81901. The next Powerball jackpot is worth $86 million. 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
4: Hi, this is Jim Rosenhaus with your Guardians update. The Guardians open up a new series at home tonight against the Cincinnati Reds. Big weekend at Progressive Field as the 2016 American League champion Cleveland Indians will be honored throughout the weekend, especially tonight with a 7:10 first pitch at the ballpark. Be on hand early, though, as many members of that 2016 team will be on hand and be honored pregame. There's also a T-shirt giveaway and post-game fireworks for the first time this season. Tomorrow night, a 6:10 first pitch. Gavin Williams will be back on the mound for the Guardians. And then the series and the homestand concludes on Sunday afternoon. A 1:40 start. Joey Cantillo pitching for Cleveland. With your Guardians update, I'm Jim Rosenhaus.
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2: AP News, I'm Marcela Sanchez. President Trump and Chinese President Xi Jinping wrapped up critical talks today, claiming important progress in stabilizing U.S.-China relations. Trump says he raised a potential nuclear deal between the U.S., Russia, and China that would cap the number of nuclear warheads in each country's arsenal. China has previously been reluctant to entering such a pact, but Trump suggested Xi was receptive to the idea. The two leaders also agreed that the Strait of Hormuz needs to be reopened. On Taiwan, Trump says he hasn't yet decided on whether to move forward on a major U.S. arms package for Taiwan.
3: I'll make a determination over the next fairly short period.
2: Meanwhile, the Kremlin says President Vladimir Putin is set to visit China at a later date. Ukrainian President Volodymyr Zelensky says a Russian missile attack on a Kyiv apartment building yesterday killed 24 people. Six passengers from a cruise ship hit by a hantavirus outbreak have arrived in Australia for a quarantine expected to last at least 3 weeks. The six all tested negative for the virus before they left the Netherlands. In other news, the Trump administration is aiming to roll back more pollution limits. AP correspondent Ben Thomas reports.
4: The Environmental Protection Agency is proposing to relax limits that require coal-fired power plants to prevent the release of toxic heavy metals into streams and rivers through polluted groundwater. The EPA asserts a Biden-era rule has proven too costly for the industry and has effectively shut down coal-fired plants at a time when energy demand is spiking, noting the needs of the AI and data center revolution. Environmental groups call the idea a public health danger. I'm Ben Thomas.
2: This is AP News.
5: AP Sports, I'm Gethin Coolball. Scotty Scheffler headlined a seven-way tie for the first-round lead in the 108th PGA Championship at Arana Mink. Scheffler carded a 5-birdie 67 for his first opening-round lead at a major.
6: Going into the weekend, when you look at like the Masters and Hilton Head and Cadillac, finishing second was probably not all that bad from where I was starting the weekend. And so, yeah, definitely nice to get off to a better start this week.
5: In the Stanley Cup playoffs, Nick Suzuki and Jake Evans scored 68 seconds apart late in the second period, and the Canadians defeated the Sabres 6-3 to take a 3-2 lead in their East second-round playoff series. The Edmonton Oilers fired coach Chris Knobloch after losing in the first round of the playoffs. The 2026 NFL season will kick off with a Super Bowl rematch, with the defending champion Seahawks hosting the Patriots after raising their championship banner on September 9th in the first of the NFL's 272 games.
2: I'm Marcela Sanchez, AP News.
7: WJER News Time in the Valley is 10:03. The 10 o'clock report, a part of the Valley's best top and bottom of the hour news coverage. Coming up in 30 seconds, WJER News Director Jamie Hambaugh gets you up to date on what's happening here in the Valley.
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9: This is Jamie Hambaugh for WJER News. The Kent State Tuscarawas Performing Arts Center is again warning concertgoers about ticket scalpers even before tickets officially go on sale. The advisory comes after General Manager David Mitchell revealed this week that Ashley McBride would be performing in November. Mitchell says that third-party resale sites began listing tickets shortly after the show was announced, with some prices topping $300. Mitchell stresses those listings are not authorized.
10: Most scalper sites, they don't give exact seat locations. It's just kind of general. Like Balcony Rogue UU doesn't exist at the PAC. Balcony Left and Right UU does exist. I can look in our ticketing system and nobody has purchased tickets in those seats. So the people that are listing these tickets for sale don't even have tickets to sell. They're just trying to see if they can get somebody on the hook that's going to overpay.
9: Official tickets will range from $20 to $86 and will be available to the public starting today at the PAC box office. Ohio State House visits become a regular thing for high school state championship teams from Tuscarawas County. The 2026 Strasburg girls basketball team made the trip this week, following the Dover softball team and Indian Valley football team in 2025. Before that, Strasburg softball team won three straight state titles. State Senator Al Landis acknowledged the program's history as he introduced the girls' basketball team on the Senate floor Wednesday.
11: It is my honor to introduce the Strasburg Franklin High School girls' basketball team. Now, Strasburg High School may be a household name here in the state Senate. Their girls' softball team has 10 state championships and holds the record for the state in girls' softball.
9: Now, the Strasburg girls basketball team won 8 tournament games by an average score of 55-22. The Tigers won the Division 7 state title 38-17 over Roussey, setting a record for allowing the fewest points in a state championship game. You know, looking at sports now, the Cavs can advance to the Eastern Conference Finals with a win tonight at home against Detroit in Game 6. Coach Kenny Atkinson wants to keep the momentum going after winning 3 straight, including Wednesday's 117-113 overtime victory in Detroit.
12: You hope it propels us, right? You hope it galvanizes us. You hope, again, we carry it forward, right? Like that was a battle-tested win against a heck of a team on the road. I think you build mental toughness over with games like this. You build thicker skin, all that. Balls going each way, you know, balls flying out. I mean, it was chaos out there.
9: And that game tips off at 7 p.m. tonight here on WJER. This now is the forecast. Increasing clouds today and a high of 68. Tonight, partly cloudy, a low of 51. Saturday, showers and possibly a storm, mainly after 2 p.m. and a high of 78. Sunday, partly sunny, a slight chance of showers and storms, and a high of 81. That's a look at news for this hour. For WJER, I'm Jamie Hambaugh.

WJER with Men at Work, featuring the vocals of Colin Hay and Who Can It Be Now from 100.9 FM and AM 1450, the voice in the Tuscarawas Valley. Morgan in the midday on what is shaping up from a weather perspective to be a beautiful Friday, 10-11 on WJER with Christopher Cross, who's coming this summer to the Kent stage in Kent. Never be the same on WJER, the voice of the valley.

Teddy Swims on the Voice of the Valley, WJER. Cavaliers basketball playoff action tonight as the Cavs try to finish off the Pistons in the Eastern Conference semifinals. It's a best of seven in case you've, I don't know, been a sports cave somewhere over the last several days. So a Cavs win tonight sends them to the Eastern Conference finals beginning next week against the hated New York Knicks. Our coverage tonight, 6:30 with the Cavs Audioverse pregame show. Tip-off time with Tim and Jim, Alcorn and Jones, just past 7 o'clock. Well, a little bit of a change on this particular Friday on WJER. We are still going to be giving away our $50 Bell Stores gift card for the Bell Stores Song of the Day. The only difference being you're going to get the opportunity to win that bad boy sometime between now and 2 o'clock. Normally, you get it every Friday between 2 and 7 on the Laurel Quillen Show. But with a little bit of juggling going on with schedules this week, your opportunity to win that coming up between now and 2 o'clock. It could be in 2 minutes. It could be in 2 hours. Somewhere in between, somewhere a little bit after. But what you'll be listening for is the song dating back to the 1970s, Boogie Fever by the Silvers. Now listen closely to directions. Do not call in to win right now, but I'm going to give you a hint of what that song sounds like. And then when you do hear it again, we'll give you the number to call in and win it, that $50 gift card from Bell Stores. This is what the song sounds like.

0: It is the Silvers and Boogie Fever. Now, when you hear it again between now and 2 o'clock, we'll give you the number of caller to be call in and win. And if you are that caller for our Bell Store Song of the Day, you'll win a $50 gift card from Bell Stores and WJER. 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

The husband-wife duo Roxette, Don WJER, the voice of the Valley. With the Valley Weekend Weather Outlook calling for a mix of sun and clouds today, a high of 69. Clearing tonight, the overnight low only falling to 52. And looking ahead to Saturday, a chance of afternoon rain and a high tomorrow, 77. In the Valley, we've got sunshine and 58 degrees at the Voice of the Valley.

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0: Survivor on the Voice of the Valley, WJER. And do you ever wonder these things about musical artists? Survivor, for example. When they were in the studio recording Eye of the Tiger, did they have any clue that it would go on to become the monster hit that it was? I don't know. Probably you don't know. And probably they didn't know as ever, but it ended up being, for sure, a career-defining hit. Hey, don't forget about our great friends and neighbors essentially across the street on East High at the Kent State Tuscarawas Performing Arts Center. 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Believe it or not, it's crazy. It's wacky. Some people still like to talk to somebody in person. And the PAC knows that. They provide you with that opportunity. Their box office is open Monday through Friday from 8 a.m. to 5 p.m. David Mitchell and his team always take great care of you at the Kent State Tuscarawas Performing Arts Center in New Philly.
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0: located on Tuscarawas Avenue in New Philadelphia. 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Hey, when you've got a big upcoming community event, whether it's something like a yard sale for your church, or maybe a fundraiser for your nonprofit group, let us know about it at WJER, and we'll let everybody else know it in Tuscarawas and surrounding counties. 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That's WJER at WJER.com with a date and time for the event, a description of the event, and your contact information. And we will add it to our rotating list of announcements right here on The Voice of the Valley. WJER's Community News Notes, it's exclusively for nonprofit groups and community organizations. In other words, not for for-profit businesses. It's all a part of what you can hear Monday through Friday, sponsored by Jan McInturf at McInturf Realty. By the way, here's something else, and I've mentioned this a couple of times in the past. 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

WJER, produced by the incomparable duo of Jimmy Jam and Terry Lewis. It's Janet Jackson, When I Think of You, on the Voice of the Tuscarawas Valley. Hey, Fort Lawrence Museum will be hosting public schools, private schools, and homeschooled students coming up 1 week from today. That's Friday, May 22nd, from 9:30 in the morning to 2:30 in the afternoon. During the event, students will learn about life on the frontier during the Revolutionary War. School day is open to students of all ages. Pre-registration is required. For more info, visit the website at FortLawrenceMuseum.org. That's FortLawrenceMuseum.org. Coming up 1 week from today for public schools, homeschooled students, and private schools, Friday, May 22nd from 9:30 a.m. to 2:30 p.m. at Fort Lawrence in Bolivar. 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

0: 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Grab your captain's hat and a pina colada and get ready for the smooth sounds of the late 70s and early 80s. Michael McDonald, Christopher Cross, Toto, Ambrosia is the tip of the cruise ship. 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
2: AP News, I'm Marcela Sanchez. President Trump says China will buy 200 planes from Boeing with a possibility of expanding the deal to 750. Trump told reporters on Air Force One today that the deal had been made during his summit with China's President Xi Jinping. Trump also says he raised a potential nuclear deal between the U.S., Russia, and China that would cap the number of nuclear warheads each one has in its arsenal. On Iran, Trump said Xi told him that China wants to help negotiate an end to the war and a reopening of the Strait of Hormuz. Meanwhile, Secretary of State Marco Rubio says the U.S. did not ask China for help with Iran.
3: He didn't ask him for anything. I mean, we're not asking for China's help. We don't need their help.
2: Rubio was speaking with NBC News' Tom Yamas.
3: I mean, it's logical we would talk about it given how dominant that issue is. Our position is very clear. Iran cannot have a nuclear weapon.
2: The Cuban government says CIA Director John Ratcliffe met with Cuban officials during a high-level visit to the island yesterday. The visit comes as Cuba strains under a U.S.-imposed oil embargo. The AP's Lisa Dwyer has more.
4: Cuba says the meeting served as a platform for Cuba to present evidence asserting that the nation poses no threat to U.S. national security. Havana maintains that there are no legitimate grounds for its continued inclusion on the U.S. list of state sponsors of terrorism. I'm Lisa Dwyer.
2: Africa's top public health body has confirmed a new Ebola outbreak in Congo's Ituri province. It's the 17th time since the disease first emerged in the country in 1976. The Africa Centers for Disease Control and Prevention says a total of 246 suspected cases and 65 deaths have already been recorded in the new outbreak. This is AP News. Unionized workers for North America's largest commuter rail system could go on strike. AP correspondent Donna Warder reports.
5: The Long Island Railroad could shut down Saturday at 12:01 a.m. if unionized workers and the train system can't reach a tentative contract. The railroad, which serves New York City's eastern suburbs, is North America's largest commuter rail system, carrying some 250,000 customers each weekday. The railroad and the union representing locomotive engineers, machinists, and other train workers have been negotiating for months. A strike was temporarily averted in September when the Trump administration agreed to help. Those efforts ended without a deal, and both sides were given 60 days to try again. I'm Donna Warder.
2: French singer and actor Claudine Lange has died at the age of 84. More stories at APNews.com. I'm Marcela Sanchez, AP News.
6: WJER News Time in the Valley is 11:03. Morgan in the midday on a beautiful spring Friday in the Valley. And this reminder that our Bell Stores Song of the Day will be coming up a little bit earlier than normal. Sometime ahead of 2 o'clock today, listen for Boogie Fever by the Silvers. When you do, be caller number 5. Caller number 5 when you hear Boogie Fever by the Silvers, and if you do, you'll win a $50 gift card from the great folks at Bell Stores all across our area. Coming up in 30 seconds, WJER News Director Jamie Hambaugh gets you up to date on what's happening here in the Valley from the Voice of the Valley.
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8: This is Jamie Hambaugh for WJER News. Four new Philadelphia firefighter paramedics are being recognized after helping save a stroke patient through swift action and coordination. The EMS crew quickly identified stroke symptoms, alerted Cleveland Clinic Union Hospital ahead of arrival, and enabled rapid treatment. The patient received a clot-busting drug within just 24 minutes, highlighting the impact of early detection and teamwork. Now, in recognition of American Stroke Month, hospital nurse Mindy Hoopengarner says they're encouraging residents to recognize symptoms and reduce risk factors.
9: We just really want to promote and let our community know about stroke awareness and to learn the acronym BFAST.
8: And she says BFAST stands for Balance, Eyes, Face, Arms, Speech, Time. It's to spot warning signs like vision changes, facial drooping, arm weakness, or speech issues, and act quickly. It's going to cost a little bit more to host a garage sale in New Philadelphia. Administrators have recommended increasing the price of a garage sale permit from $1 to $5. Council will likely vote on it next month. Mayor Joel Day says that the fee is in line with other communities.
10: It has not been raised since 1989, okay. And the cost of administration has gone up.
8: Law Director Marvin Fate says officials are working on an online calendar to promote these garage sale locations. Day says that New Philadelphia gives out around 70 to 100 garage sale permits a year, and the increase will generate about $400 more for the city. In Northeast Ohio, the suspect accused of stabbing a sheriff and a sergeant was belligerent when facing his allegations by video in front of a Wayne County judge. Danita Harris of ONN affiliate WKYC-TV in Cleveland has the story.
11: A disruptive day in court for Chad Palmer, the man accused of stabbing the Wayne County sheriff and a sergeant. Newly filed court records show Palmer is charged with two counts of attempted murder and two counts of felonious assault. Prosecutors say he stabbed Sheriff Thomas Ballinger and Sergeant Dan Broom Monday while the two were responding to 911 calls about a suspicious person. Palmer is also believed to be a threat to law enforcement and the community, so the state is asking he be held without bond.
8: And then in sports, the Cleveland Cavaliers can punch their ticket to the Eastern Conference Finals with a Game 6 home win against the Pistons at 7 p.m. tonight on WJER. Coach Kenny Atkinson wants to end the series tonight.
12: I've been in this position before and have lost this next game, this Game 6. And then that puts a lot of pressure on you in Game 7, especially if you got to go on the road. And then I'd obviously take energy from you if you end up advancing. So kind of a must-win game for us in terms of if we want to, you know, move forward.
8: And if the Pistons win, the deciding Game 7 would be Sunday in Detroit at a time to be determined. And here's the forecast. Increasing clouds today, a high of 68. Tonight, it's going to be partly cloudy with a low of 51 overnight. On Saturday, showers and possibly a storm, mainly after 2 p.m. and a high of 78. On Sunday, partly sunny, a slight chance of showers and storms and a high of 81. That's a look at news for this hour. For WJER, I'm Jamie Hambaugh.

0: featuring the talents, among others, of vocalist Bret Michaels and guitar man C.C. DeVille. It is Poison on WJER, the voice of the valley. The extended version, hey, quit that booing. I can hear you through the radio. The extended version of the Morgan and the Midday Show, rolling today until 4 o'clock. And coming up sometime between now and 2, there's a slight hint, hint, an early edition of the Bell Store's Song of the Day. Every Friday, normally between 2 and 7, on the Laurel Quillen Show. Today, ahead of 2 o'clock, when you hear the Silvers with Boogie Fever, be caller number 5, and if you are, you will get a $50 gift card from the great folks at Bell Stores. A great selection of snacks and beverages. And one of the things, and this sounds kind of crazy, but I believe I've been in every Bell Stores location in Tuscarawas County anyway. This is important. You can make as much fun of me as you want to. Again, that's fine. I've posted this on social media before. They have the cleanest bathrooms of any public restrooms anywhere. The great folks at Bell Stores. You're laughing, I understand, but that's important to me when I happen to be, most of us try to avoid using public restrooms, but once in a while, you have to. Bell Stores takes great care of you in that regard and every other way. The Bell Stores Song of the Day on a Friday, a $50 gift card up for grabs if you're caller number 5 when you hear Boogie Fever by the Silvers. In the meantime, here's Bono and U2 on the Voice of the Valley.
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0: dancing shoes on. I know you do in the middle of a day on a sunny Friday, as does Craig Niger of New Philadelphia. Craig was our fifth caller when he heard Boogie Fever by the family group The Silvers. And for being caller number five, Craig gets a $50 gift card on our Bell Stores Song of the Day contest every Friday. Craig, congratulations, and thanks for listening from Bell Stores, where you get that $50 gift card. Good at any of their locations in and around Tuscarawas County. Bell Stores. 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

The WJER weekend forecast calling for a mix of sun and clouds today, a high of 69. Tonight, clearing out, the overnight low dropping to 52. Looking ahead to Saturday, a chance of some afternoon rain. Warmer tomorrow, significantly so. Look for a high of 77. Sunshine now and 61 degrees. 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

0: WJER congratulating today's winner in the Bell Store Song of the Day contest. 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

0: Doctor on WJER, the voice of the Tuscarawas Valley, 12 away from 12, and our noon report, the Valley's most comprehensive midday check-in on news, with national and world events from the Associated Press, and then WJER News Director Jamie Hambaugh gets you up to date on what's happening locally here in the Valley, and Sports Director Bill Hammerstrom tells you what's happening with sports locally, regionally, and from around the state. It's all a part of the noon report coming right up on the Voice of the Valley.
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1: AP News. Good morning, I'm Ed Donahue. On his way back to China, President Trump was asked about the status of U.S. arms sales to Taiwan.
2: I'll make a determination over the next fairly short period.
3: Well, you're not necessarily going to go ahead. It was your proposal.
2: I'll make a determination. I'm going to see. I have to speak to the person that right now is, you know who he is, that's running Taiwan.
1: Chinese President Xi Jinping says differences over Taiwan could put his country and the U.S. on the path toward conflict. The president was asked on Air Force One if he would defend Taiwan if it comes to that.
2: I'm not going to say that. There's only one person that knows that. You know who it is? Me.
1: The president also said she told him China wants to help negotiate an end to the war in Iran and a reopening of the Strait of Hormuz. Iran's top diplomat says a lack of trust is impeding talks to end the war with the U.S. Iranian Foreign Minister Abbas Araghchi says Mr. Trump posted on X and said it was unacceptable. But after that, we again received messages from the American side expressing willingness to continue the talks and continue engagement. President Trump earlier this week dismissed Iran's latest formal proposal as
2: a piece of garbage they sent us. I didn't even finish reading it.
1: He has demanded a major rollback of Iran's nuclear activities, while Iran has said it has the right to enrich uranium. Six passengers from a cruise ship hit by a hantavirus outbreak are in Australia for a quarantine expected to last at least 3 weeks. The World Health Organization's Dr. Tedros Adhanom Ghebreyesus says the transfer of all passengers has been completed.
4: More than 120 people now being cared for in their home countries or quarantined in host countries en route to their final destination.
1: Three passengers died. Stocks have opened lower on Wall Street. Oil and gas prices are higher. More information at apnews.com. This is AP News. French singer and actress Claudine Longet has died. She was 84. Here's the AP's Donna Warder.
5: Longet appeared in numerous TV shows and at one time was married to entertainer Andy Williams, but she was probably best known for the March 1976 shooting death of boyfriend and Olympic skier Spider Savage. Longet said that Savage was showing her a pistol when it fired accidentally into his abdomen, killing him. Her trial attracted worldwide attention, and a jury convicted her of negligent homicide. She was given 30 days behind bars and probation. As part of a settlement with Savage's family, she agreed to never discuss Savage or her trial. I'm Donna Warder.
1: Authorities are searching waters in the Maldives for the bodies of four Italians who died in a cave dive accident. The body of a fifth diver has already been recovered. The dead include academics, marine researchers, and a diving instructor. They were exploring a deep underwater cave. I'm Ed Donahue, AP News.
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7: And on the way here from WJER News, New Philadelphia paramedics get recognition for saving the stroke patients. Another Strasburg team also gets honored at the State House for a state title. And the Cavs will try to advance in the playoffs tonight. This now is the WJER Noon Report for Friday, May 15th. It is 12:03. We have 61 degrees. Jamie Hambaugh. It sounds like we can expect more clouds out there this afternoon and highs a little warmer, close to 70, then heating up even more for the weekend. That forecast is on the way. Four New Philadelphia firefighter paramedics were honored this week for their role in saving a stroke patient. Responding quickly, the EMS crew identified stroke symptoms on scene and alerted Cleveland Clinic Union Hospital in advance. Upon arrival, hospital staff confirmed the stroke, expedited a CT scan, and connected with a telestroke neurologist. The patient receiving the clot-busting drug TNK, they did receive that TNK within 24 minutes. Cleveland Clinic Union Hospital praised the crew's rapid assessments, early communication, and dedication to high-quality stroke care. Meanwhile, the hospital also wants everyone to be able to identify the signs and symptoms of a stroke. A community health and wellness nurse, Mindy Hoopengarner, says to learn and remember the acronym, BFAST.
8: So B stands for balance, E stands for eyes, F stands for face, A stands for arms, S for speech, and T for time.
7: She says that warning signs can be any sudden changes in a person's balance, double or blurred vision, facial drooping and arm weakness on one side, and speech difficulties.
8: You can ask them to say something, and if they have trouble, that's a sign. And then also time. Note the time that those symptoms first start, and also call 911 immediately.
7: Hoopengarner is sharing this information as May is American Stroke Month. The American Stroke Association says rapid treatment, often within 3 hours, can make the difference between full recovery and permanent disability. Now, the latest state championship team from Tuscarawas County visited the Ohio State House this week. State Senator Al Landis introduced the Division VII girls basketball state champions, the Strasburg Tigers, on the Senate floor Wednesday.
9: Thank you for helping me to welcome and congratulate the Strasburg girls basketball state championship team.
7: Now, Landis acknowledged Strasburg coach Tyler Bates and his coaching staff and the team's seniors, Sophia Sechrist, Olivia Spidell, and Allie Miller, who had scored 17 points in the Tigers' 38-17 state final win over Roosie.
9: So you basically outscored the other team almost by yourself. So thank you very much. A one-woman operation, but it's certainly a team operation.
7: And Miller this week signed her national letter of intent to attend to play basketball at Baldwin-Wallace in the fall. The girls' basketball state title was the first in school history for Strasburg, which also has a record 10 state softball titles. Looking at some state news in Northeast Ohio, a billion-dollar data center won't be coming to an industrial corridor in Cleveland at a vacant lot there, as Danita Harris of ONN affiliate WKYC-TV in Cleveland has more information about that.
10: The city of Cleveland won't be seeing a data center anytime soon. Cleveland Mayor Justin Bibb has rejected a proposal to build one in the Slavic Village. Lakeland Equity Group says they wanted to build on East 55th Street for $1.6 billion. A city spokesperson says Bibb has serious concerns about large standalone data centers in neighborhoods, while Lakeland Equity says the project would have brought jobs and investment to underused land.
7: Fire officials also said that two people were found dead in a plane after it crashed into a house in Akron and exploded into flames. Akron Fire Department District Chief Sergi Lash says that crash happened around 3:45 p.m. Thursday.
11: We got wind of a possible plane crash, definitely smoke, fire, flames, and explosion. Our fire crews came out and they put the fire out as a house fire.
7: Lash says that no one on the ground or inside the home was injured.
11: There were a couple and two children that lived there. They were all four home, and they were able to get out with no injuries. So we're very fortunate that they are safe.
7: And another house also had to be evacuated. The Federal Aviation Administration is identifying the plane as a Piper PA-28. A video on social media showed a large plume of smoke rising above a residential neighborhood there. Flames could be seen at the base of the smoke as it rose into the sky above nearby homes. Well, it is going to cost a little bit more to host a garage sale in New Philadelphia. Administrators have recommended increasing the price of a garage sale permit from $1 to $5. A council will likely vote on it next month. Mayor Joel Days says that the fee is in line with other communities.
12: It has not been raised since 1989, okay. And the cost of administration has gone up.
7: Now, Law Director Marvin Fate says that officials are working on an online calendar.
13: It would be available on the city's website. It would advertise who's having a garage sale with the address.
12: Oh, very nice.
13: And people can click on it and see it and hopefully get more people to their garage sale.
7: And Dave says that New Philadelphia gives out around 70 to 100 garage sale permits a year, and the increase will generate about $400 more for the city. Well, it was announced this week that a member of the Grand Ole Opry and winner of multiple Grammy and Country Music Awards is coming to the Kent State Tuscarawas Performing Arts Center this fall. General Manager David Mitchell says it's Ashley McBride as part of her Into the Wild tour.
9: Ashley McBride will be here in November, Friday night, and she just dropped an album, and along with album drops comes tour announcement.
7: Now, tickets range from $20 to $86 and officially go on sale to the public today. But Mitchell says that resale sites already started listing those tickets for more than $300 for balcony seats that don't exist.
14: A lot of times these are scalper websites, so I figured it was time for another reminder to the public that these sites are out there. The buzz is pretty good about this show, and I think tickets are going to sell pretty quickly. So I want to make sure that everybody is aware to go to the right sites so that you don't overpay for tickets and that you actually have legitimate tickets.
7: Now Mitchell says that the safest way to purchase tickets is through the PAC website or by visiting or calling the PAC box office. Their number is 308-6400. Well, here now is the forecast. Today, increasing clouds with a high of 70 this afternoon. Tonight, it's going to be mostly clear with a low around 52. Looking to Saturday, a chance of afternoon showers, and possibly a thunderstorm with a high near 78. And on Sunday, partly sunny with a slight chance of showers and thunderstorms in the afternoon, a high near 82 on Sunday. Then by Monday, sunny with a high near 88. Right now, it is that's partly sunny out there, 12:11. We have 61 degrees, and you are listening to the Noon Report here on WJER. We have sports for you up next as it's Game 6, the Cavs hosting the Pistons, hoping to advance tonight in Cleveland. The Guardians remain at home for another weekend series getting underway this evening in the Battle of Ohio, so things will be busy in Cleveland tonight. Plus, we'll hear about high school track conference meet results and more. Bill Hammerstrom has it all covered. He is next.
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16: This is your Windy Sports Report for Friday. I'm Bill Hammerstrom. We'll get into the IVC track meet coming up and some big news as far as the IVC conference and its membership is concerned. But we'll start with the professionals, and we'll get ready for NBA basketball here on WJER this evening. The Cavaliers can do something tonight that they haven't done without LeBron James since 1992. That would be advance to the Eastern Conference Finals. LeBron led the Cavs there five times, most recently in 2018. But without him, the last Cavs team to do it was the 1992 team with Mark Price, Brad Doherty, Craig Elo, Larry Nance, all those guys. That was 34 years ago. Game 7 would be in Detroit on Sunday. Coach Kenny Atkinson says this would be the best chance for the Cavs to take the series.
17: We got a home crowd, too. It's a great opportunity for this group, right? I've been in this position before and have lost this next game, this game 6. And then that puts a lot of pressure on you in game 7, especially if you got to go on the road. And then that obviously take energy from you if you end up advancing. So kind of a must-win game for us in terms of if we want to, you know, move forward.
16: James Harden, acquired in a trade for Darius Garland mid-season, has made some key plays in the Cavs' three straight wins. He had 30 points in Wednesday's overtime victory.
18: It's a game. Just literally how they were guarding us, what was working offensively, you know, opportunities to be aggressive, you know. Don struggled a little bit offensively, but you know, that's why he has a team and guys that, you know, pick him up. You know, Max came through, made some big shots. Dennis came in, played extremely well. So it was just a team effort, you know what I mean? And tonight was one of those nights where, you know, we found something and, we, you know, I was aggressive.
16: The Cavs and Pistons tip off at 7 o'clock tonight with pregame starting at 6:30. You can listen right here on WJER. Major League Baseball, the Guardians play the Reds three times this weekend, starting tonight. Cincinnati warmed up for the series by pounding the Nationals 15-1 yesterday. The Reds hit four home runs, and manager Terry Francona says they're in a groove.
19: We had good vibes going in today. Knapp broke out the Tito Speedo and kind of had a good feeling going in. I tried it this spring and I almost suffocated. I thought there was, and to your point, it was nice to see our guys swing the bat, you know, and we did some really good things early, and we kept going. That was good to see, and we needed a game like this. Yeah, and we've been on the other side of that too much. And so, you know, take it when you can get it, and you know, use it to your advantage.
16: The Tito Speedo is the swimwear that Francona wore during spring training with the Reds. Reds assistant bench coach Mike Napoli apparently got a hold of it and was wearing it during pregame and under his uniform during the game yesterday. Anyway, today's pitching matchup has Andrew Abbott for the Reds against the Guardians' Tanner Bibee, who has yet to win a game. He's 0-5 with a 4.17 ERA. The offense hasn't helped him at all. Bibee has the worst run support in all of baseball. Guardians Reds starts at 7:10 tonight. The matchup will be on WJER tomorrow at 6:10 and Sunday at 1:40 unless the Cavs go to Game 7 against Detroit at that same time. The NFL schedule came out yesterday. The Browns start with road games against Jacksonville and Tampa Bay before the home opener against Carolina in Week 3. They have a Thursday night game in Week 4 at home against Pittsburgh. There are no Monday night games on the Browns' schedule. They never go to the West Coast and only travel outside their time zone twice, Week 7 at Tennessee and Week 9 in New Orleans. The matchup against former coach Kevin Stefanski's Falcons is in Cleveland on December 13th. The NFL says the Browns have the easiest schedule as far as opponents' winning percentage. Browns' final regular season game is in Cincinnati. Let's wrap up the professional sports news with the Associated Press. Then we'll come back with local high school sports.
20: AP Sports, I'm Gethin Coolball. Scotty Scheffler headlined a seven-way tie for the first-round lead in the 108th PGA Championship at Arana Mink. Scheffler carded a 5-birdie 67 for his first opening-round lead at a major.
21: Going into the weekend, when you look at like the Masters and Hilton Head and you know Cadillac, you know, finishing second was probably not all that bad from where I was starting the weekend. And so, yeah, definitely nice to get off to a better start this week.
20: In the Stanley Cup playoffs, Nick Suzuki and Jake Evans scored 68 seconds apart late in the second period, and the Canadiens defeated the Sabres 6-3 to take a 3-2 lead in their East second-round playoff series. The Edmonton Oilers fired coach Chris Knobloch after losing in the first round of the playoffs. The 2026 NFL season will kick off with a Super Bowl rematch, with the defending champion Seahawks hosting the Patriots after raising their championship banner on September 9th in the first of the NFL's 272 games. Gethin Coolbaugh, AP Sports.
16: Thanks, Gethin. At the IVC track meet yesterday, the Indian Valley boys and the Tuskegee Valley girls were the overall winners, and also the South Division winners, with the Newcomerstown girls and the Malvern boys winning the IVC North team titles. The Indian Valley boys were led by IVC champ times three, Reese St. Clair. The sprinter won the 100 and 200 and anchored the winning 4x200 relay team. Carson Hostetler was also a three-time winner for the Braves, taking the 110 and 300 hurdles in meet record times while running on that winning 4x200 relay team. We will have Reese St. Clair and Carson Hostetler on Sports Talk tomorrow morning, 9 a.m. on Saturday here on WJER. I host that show alongside Roger Metzger. So listen to us from 9 to 10 as we welcome Reese St. Clair and Carson Hostetler from the IVC champion Indian Valley Boys track team. 11 meet records were set at the IVC meet. There were also a few double champions in individual events. That includes Strasburg's Kylie McKenzie in the 1600 and 3200, Malvern's Parker Bow in the shot and disc, and Claymont's Jaden Sproul in the girls' shot and disc. You can see pictures of all of the winners and learn about all of the record setters if you go to the Big Z Sports Facebook page. The IVC broke apart even more this morning. Seven IVC North schools announced this morning that they are withdrawing from the Intervalley Conference to start their own league. Those high schools include Tuscarawas Central Catholic, Strasburg, Newcomerstown, Conotton Valley, Malvern, Buckeye Trail, and East Canton. Earlier this year, Claymont, Tuskegee Valley, and Sandy Valley announced they were leaving the IVC to join a new Northeast Senate League. That leaves Garraway, Indian Valley, Highland, and Ridgewood as the remnants of the IVC. All these changes are still 2 years away, starting with the 2028-29 school year. The seven IVC North schools might still add more programs to their new league. In a joint press release, they say they made this decision to ensure the very best experience for their student-athletes. Another reminder, tonight on WJER, Game 6 of the second-round Eastern Conference Series between the Cavs and the Pistons. The Cavs lead the series 3-2 and can win it tonight in Cleveland. Tip-off is at 7 o'clock, pregame at 6:30. That's your Windy Sports Report for WJER. I'm Bill Hammerstrom on the Sports Voice of the Valley.
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22: I'm Damian Troisi, and this is Markets in a Minute. Stocks fell in morning trading on Wall Street Friday. The S&P 500 fell 0.9% from its record. The Dow fell 350 points, or 0.7%. The Nasdaq Composite fell 1.2%. The losses followed a slide for stocks in Europe and Asia. Technology stocks led the market lower. Rising oil prices also weighed on the market. Crude oil prices have surged and remain above $100 per barrel, amid the war with Iran. That is fueling a rise in gasoline prices and inflation. Treasury yields jumped in the bond market. Damian Troisi, New York.
23: Mortgage rates edged lower. Mortgage buyer Freddie Mac says the average rate on a 30-year mortgage fell this week to 6.36%. This modest drop follows two straight weekly increases. Mortgage rates have been mostly trending higher since the war with Iran began, causing a spike in oil prices that's raised expectations for higher inflation and pushed up the long-term bond yield that lenders use as a guide to pricing home loans. While average long-term mortgage rates remain lower than they were this time last year, the recent increase has helped dampen sales so far this spring home buying season. I'm Alex Vega.
24: The Long Island Railroad could shut down Saturday at 12:01 a.m. if unionized workers and the train system can't reach a tentative contract. The railroad, which serves New York City's eastern suburbs, is North America's largest commuter rail system, carrying some 250,000 customers each weekday. The railroad and the union representing locomotive engineers, machinists, and other train workers have been negotiating for months. A strike was temporarily averted in September when the Trump administration agreed to help. Those efforts ended without a deal, and both sides were given 60 days to try again. I'm Donna Water.
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26: Here with the following obituaries to announce. Bob Evans, age 84 of Dover, died Wednesday, and he is survived by his wife, Sandy. Services will be at 4 p.m. on Sunday, May 24th at the Guy Funeral Center in Dover, and friends may call 1 hour prior to services at the funeral home that day. Donations can be made to Akron Children's Hospital or to Ronald McDonald House Charities of Northeast Ohio in memory of Bob Evans, age 84 of Dover. Scott Davis, age 65 of New Philadelphia, died Wednesday. He is survived by his wife, Michelle. There will be no public services or calling hours. Donations can be made to Little Theater, and the Lynhurst Guide Funeral Home is handling the arrangements for Scott Davis, age 65, of New Philadelphia.
25: 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The obituaries are also presented Saturdays at 9:30 and noon and Sundays at 8:30 and noon on WJER.
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24: French actor and singer Claudine Longet has died at age 84. Longet appeared in numerous TV shows and at one time was married to entertainer Andy Williams, but she was probably best known for the March 1976 shooting death of boyfriend and Olympic skier Spider Savage. Longet said that Savage was showing her a pistol, when it fired accidentally into his abdomen, killing him. Her trial attracted worldwide attention, and a jury convicted her of negligent homicide. She was given 30 days behind bars and probation. As part of a settlement with Savage's family, she agreed to never discuss Savage or her trial. I'm Donna Warder.
26: And right now it's 12:24 here on the Noon Report. We have 62 degrees in New Philadelphia. Revisiting some top stories for New Philadelphia firefighter paramedics are being recognized after helping save a stroke patient through swift action and coordination. The EMS crew quickly identified stroke symptoms, alerted Cleveland Clinic Union Hospital ahead of arrival, and also enabled rapid treatment. The patient received a clot-busting drug within just 24 minutes, highlighting the impact of early detection and teamwork. Now, in recognition of American Stroke Month, hospital nurse Mindy Hoopengarner is also reminding the public to remember BFAST. It stands for balance, eyes, face, arms, speech, and time. It's to spot warning signs like vision changes, facial drooping, arm weakness, or speech issues, and to act quickly. Well, Ohio State House visits have become a regular thing for high school state championship teams from Tuscarawas County. The 2026 Strasburg girls basketball team made the trip this week, following the Dover softball team and Indian Valley football team in 2025. Before that, Strasburg softball team won three straight state titles. As State Senator Al Landis acknowledged the program's history as he introduced the girls basketball team on the Senate floor Wednesday.
9: It is my honor to introduce the Strasburg Franklin High School girls basketball team. Now, Strasburg High School may be a household name here in the state Senate. Their girls softball team has 10 state championships and holds the record for the state in girls softball.
26: Now, the Tigers were led by coach Tyler Bates and three All-Ohio seniors, Sophia Sechrist, Allie Miller, and Olivia Spidell.
9: The team finished the season with a 25-5 record and brought an incredible athletic accomplishment to Tuscarawas County. I look forward to their continued success both on and off the court.
26: Now, the Strasburg girls basketball team won 8 tournament games by an average score of 55-22. The Tigers won the Division 7 state final 38-17 over Russi, setting a record for allowing the fewest points in a state championship game. In some state news, a Cleveland man died Wednesday after being shot in the head while behind the wheel. David Greenberg of ONN affiliate WKYC-TV reports.
1: According to the Cuyahoga County Medical Examiner, 37-year-old Jabrail Adams passed away after Monday's shooting near East 95th and Miles Avenue. Police say Adams and a passenger encountered a black SUV blocking the intersection. A verbal exchange then followed and the suspect vehicle opened fire. Adams was struck in the back of the head and lost consciousness as the car was still moving. No arrests have been announced.
26: Well, Republican U.S. Congressman Max Miller of Ohio has filed a defamation lawsuit against his ex-wife and her legal team. The two-term congressman, who is up for re-election this fall, alleged in the suit filed Wednesday in Cleveland that Emily Marino, the daughter of U.S. Senator Bernie Marino, has made false statements to the press about him being a violent and abusive husband and father that are damaging his chances for re-election. The suit seeks compensatory damages in excess of $25,000. Marino's spokesperson said Miller will not silence his ex-wife with his unjustified threats. Now, once again, let's get to the weather now. Increasing clouds for the afternoon and today's high 69. Later tonight, it'll be partly cloudy and a low of just 51 overnight. For the weekend, Saturday showers and possibly a storm, mainly after 2 p.m. and a high of 78. Later Saturday night, showers likely, a low of 61. Then Sunday, partly sunny, with a slight chance of showers and storms, a high of 81. Once again, by Monday, they're saying sunny skies at this point with a high near 88. All right, currently, right now it's 12:28. We have 62 degrees. It's partly sunny out there, and that's going to wrap up the Noon Report. We have the Classic Canteen up next, And for the entire WJER News Department, I'm Jamie Hambaugh.
2: I'm Ed Donahue with an AP News Minute. President Trump is facing questions about Taiwan on his way home from China. On Air Force One, the president was asked about the status of a U.S. arms sale to Taiwan.
4: I'll make a determination over the next fairly short period.
5: But you're not necessarily going to go ahead. It was your proposal.
4: I'm going to make a determination. I'm going to see. I have to speak to the person that right now is, you know who he is. That's running Taiwan.
2: Chinese President Xi Jinping told the president differences over Taiwan could put his country and the U.S. on the path toward conflict. Taiwan is a self-ruled island that China claims as its own territory. The president was also asked if he would defend Taiwan if it came to that.
4: I don't want to say. I'm not going to say that. There's only one person that knows that. You know who it is? Me.
2: The Trump administration has authorized the arms sale, but it is yet to move forward. China opposes the deal. More information at apnews.com. I'm Ed Donahue.
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0: Ray Parker Jr. and Radio with Jack and Jill on the Classic Canteen from WJER. Hey, it's Cavs playoff basketball, an exciting game 6 in the best of 7 Eastern Conference semifinals tonight. The Cavs can close it out as they're leading 3-2, and it has certainly been a back-and-forth series. Can Kenny Atkinson and company get it done tonight? 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Tip-off time with Tim and Jim, Alcorn and Jones, just past 7 o'clock tonight. 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

WJER, the voice of the valley, the Eagles, and Heartache Tonight. Time now to give you an opportunity on such a great-looking Friday to win lunch for two at Wendy's. With the Wendy's, what year was it? Here are your clues for today. In the White House in Washington, D.C., was a peanut farmer, literally Jimmy Carter, who, of course, jumped into politics. Meanwhile, you just heard the musical clue, the year that the Eagles had a huge hit with Heartache Tonight. And in college basketball, although that season for this year is in the rearview mirror, Magic Johnson and Michigan State won the NCAA National Championship. What year are we looking for? If you know, call right now on our contest line, 330-364-WJER.

0: quickly. It's 330-364-9537. And if you have the correct year and you haven't won anything in the past 30 days, you get lunch for two from our great Wendy's restaurants, Wendy's in Tuscarawas County, where their recipe is quality. As the Friday Canteen rolls on with Roberta Flack.
1: Drumming.

0: Roberta Flack on the Classic Canteen from WJER, where we congratulate our latest winner in the Wendy's What Year Was It? From New Philadelphia, Nick Nigro. Knew we were looking for 1979. And Nick, for having the right answer, gets lunch for two from any of the Wendy's in Tuscarawas County. Wendy's, where their recipe is quality.
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1: AP News. I'm Ed Donahue. On his way home from China on Air Force One, President Trump was asked if he got a commitment from Chinese President Xi Jinping to pressure Iran to reopen the Strait of Hormuz.
2: I'm not asking for any favors, because when you ask for favors, you have to do favors in return. We don't need favors. We've wiped out their armed forces, essentially. We may have to do a little cleanup work because we had a little month-long ceasefire, I guess you'd call it.
1: Meantime, Iran's foreign minister says a lack of trust remains the biggest obstacle in negotiations to end the war. Foreign Minister Abbas Araghchi says contradictory messages from the U.S. have made Iran reluctant about its intentions in stalled ceasefire talks. President Trump says he's not yet made a decision on whether a major sale of U.S. arms to Taiwan can move ahead following his visit to China. China opposes the deal and has suggested Washington's relationship with the self-governing island is a key factor in China-U.S. relations. China analyst Sung Cheng Hao talked about China's threat of possible conflict.
3: If there is a very vehement conflict, even a military conflict between China and the U.S., it will force some countries have to take sides.
1: The president also says he raised a potential three-way nuclear deal involving the U.S., Russia, and China. Tennessee Democratic Congressman Stephen Cohen is ending his bid for re-election, the latest lawmaker to have his career upended by the redistricting battles after a Supreme Court decision last month. Republicans in Tennessee enacted a new House map that carves up Cohen's majority black district, reshaping it to the GOP's advantage. The Texas Supreme Court refused to declare Democratic state lawmakers who briefly left the state last year in a quorum break to stop a vote on new congressional voting maps vacated their offices. More information at apnews.com. This is AP News.
4: I'm Damian Troisi, and this is Markets in a Minute. Stocks fell in morning trading on Wall Street Friday. The S&P 500 fell 0.9% from its record. The Dow fell 350 points, or 0.7%. The Nasdaq Composite fell 1.2%. The losses followed a slide for stocks in Europe and Asia. Technology stocks led the market lower. Rising oil prices also weighed on the market. Crude oil prices have surged and remain above $100 per barrel amid the war with Iran. That is fueling a rise in gasoline prices and inflation. Treasury yields jumped in the bond market. Damian Troisi, New York.
1: Someone paid more than $9 million to have lunch with NBA star Steph Curry and Warren Buffett. The legendary investor also will match the winning bid to benefit both their favorite charities. The auction is intended to revive an event Buffett hosted for years. I'm Ed Donahue, AP News.
5: WJER News Time in the Valley, 103. The 1 o'clock report, a part of the Valley's very best top and bottom of the hour news coverage. Morgan in the midday here, and coming up in 30 seconds, WJER's Jamie Hambaugh gets you up to date on what's happening right here in the Valley on the Voice of the Valley.
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7: This is Jamie Hambaugh for WJER News. The Kent State Tuscarawas Performing Arts Center is again warning concertgoers about ticket scalpers even before tickets officially go on sale. The advisory comes after General Manager David Mitchell revealed this week that Ashley McBride would be performing in November. Mitchell says that third-party resale sites began listing tickets shortly after the show was announced, with some prices topping $300. Mitchell stresses those listings are not authorized.
8: Most scalper sites, they don't give exact seat locations. It's just kind of general. Like balcony row UU doesn't exist at the pack. Balcony left and right UU does exist. I can look in our ticketing system and nobody has purchased tickets in those seats. So the people that are listing these tickets for sale don't even have tickets to sell. They're just trying to see if they can get somebody on the hook that's going to overpay.
7: Official tickets will range from $20 to $86 and will be available to the public starting today at the PAC box office. Ohio State House visits become a regular thing for high school state championship teams from Tuscarawas County. The 2026 Strasburg girls basketball team made the trip this week, following the Dover softball team and Indian Valley football team in 2025. Before that, Strasburg softball team won three straight state titles. State Senator Al Landis acknowledged the program's history as he introduced the girls' basketball team on the Senate floor Wednesday.
9: It is my honor to introduce the Strasburg Franklin High School girls' basketball team. Now, Strasburg High School may be a household name here in the state Senate. Their girls' softball team has 10 state championships and holds the record for the state in girls' softball.
7: Now, the Strasburg girls basketball team won 8 tournament games by an average score of 55-22. The Tigers won the Division 7 state title 38-17 over Roussey, setting a record for allowing the fewest points in a state championship game. You know, looking at sports now, the Cavs can advance to the Eastern Conference Finals with a win tonight at home against Detroit in Game 6. Coach Kenny Atkinson wants to keep the momentum going after winning 3 straight, including Wednesday's 117-113 overtime victory in Detroit.
10: You hope it propels us, right? You hope it galvanizes us. You hope, again, we carry it forward, right? Like, that was a battle-tested win against a heck of a team on the road. I think you build mental toughness over with games like this. You build thicker skin, all that. Balls going each way, you know, balls flying out. I mean, it was chaos out there.
7: And that game tips off at 7 p.m. tonight here on WJER. This now is the forecast. Increasing clouds today and a high of 68. Tonight, partly cloudy, a low of 51. Saturday, showers and possibly a storm, mainly after 2 p.m. and a high of 78. Sunday, partly sunny, a slight chance of showers and storms, and a high of 81. That's a look at news for this hour. For WJER, I'm Jamie Hambaugh.
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WJER and the Classic Canteen had a chance to see Barry Manilow just about a month before his 83rd birthday last year at Rocket Arena with the lovely wife. And for a guy who was 82 years old at the time, he can still entertain. Copacabana, I don't know if it was his most successful song, but probably his most well-known song, to be sure, as the Classic Canteen on a Friday rolls on with the disco sounds of Evelyn Champagne King on JER.

0: The American Breed on the Classic Canteen from WJER, the voice of the valley. Hey, big, and I mean really big things are happening at Pets Place. 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They are Pets Place. Some of our longtime supporters, and we are so fortunate to have a number of them at WJER, and longtime listeners to the Classic Canteen, are Ruth and Dan Long at Republic State Mortgage, and a classic from Randy and the Rainbows coming up for the folks at Republic State Mortgage, who's got us locked on a Friday afternoon, next on The Voice of the Valley.
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Randy and the Rainbows on the Classic Canteen from WJER with Denise. 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

0: WJER is the classic canteen, and when Donovan had that big, and it was a very big hit at the time with Mellow Yellow, I'm sure that if somebody would have sat down with him and said, you know, Donovan, decades later, we expect this to be the name of a very popular soft drink, he would have rolled his eyes and said, well, words we can't say on the radio. 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
1: 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Michael McDonald, Christopher Cross, Toto, Ambrosia is the tip of the cruise ship. 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

Got a chance to see him live one time at a time when Columbus had a version of Blossom up in Cleveland that has since closed. And as you can imagine, if you're any kind of a Meatloaf fan, he was tremendous on stage. 2 out of 3 ain't bad from WJER, the voice of the Valley. And while clearly I'm not getting any younger, I am not, I repeat, not underlined three times with a big Sharpie, old enough to have ever seen this guy and his band live, but they were wildly popular until Jim Morrison had some off-stage issues, if you will. It's Love Her Madly from the Doors on the Canteen.

0: WJER and the Classic Canteen with Jim Morrison and the Doors and Love Her Madly. Continuing to remind you, we've got Cavaliers basketball playoff action coming up tonight as the Cavs square off with the Detroit Pistons. Our coverage of that game getting underway at 6:30 tonight with the Cavaliers Audioverse pregame show and the tip-off time with Tim Alcorn and Jim Jones set for just past 7 o'clock. A special addition to the Cavs broadcast team in the postseason, Serena Winters, who has been the courtside reporter on Cavs TV all season long, joining Tim and Jim for those broadcasts, including tonight. 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
1: AP News, I'm Ed Donahue. On Air Force One, on his way home from China, President Trump told reporters he looked at the latest deal from Iran, didn't like the first sentence, and just threw it away.
2: An unacceptable sentence. They have fully agreed no nuclear, and if they have any nuclear of any form, I don't read the rest of the letter.
1: Iran is expressing frustration with the U.S. over talks to end the war. Here's the AP's Charles de la Desma.
3: Talking with reporters in New Delhi, India, Iran's Foreign Minister Abbas Araghchi says a lack of trust is the biggest obstacle in negotiations to end the war with the U.S. and Tehran will be open to diplomatic help. Araghchi adds contradictory messages have made us reluctant about the real intentions of Americans. He claims negotiations would move forward if Washington was ready for a fair and balanced deal. Iran still has a chokehold on the Strait of Hormuz, a vital waterway where a fifth of the world's oil passed before the war, and America is blockading Iranian ports too. Fear remains that the Middle East could return to open warfare and prolong the worldwide energy crisis sparked by the conflict. I'm Charles de la Desma.
1: During the visit to China, the U.S. relationship with Taiwan was a tense issue. Xi Jinping talked about the potential for conflict. President Trump was asked if the U.S. would defend Taiwan if it comes to that point.
2: That question was asked to me today by President Xi. I said, I don't talk about that.
4: He asked you today.
2: He asked you if you would send troops. He asked me if I'd defend them. I said, I don't talk about that.
1: China opposes a proposed U.S. arms deal with Taiwan. The Justice Department will seek the death penalty for the man accused of fatally shooting two staff members of the Israeli embassy in Washington outside a Jewish museum last year. In New York, the jury in Harvey Weinstein's rape retrial says it's at loggerheads, but the judge told them to keep trying for a verdict. More information at apnews.com. This is AP News. The AP's Samia Kalub reports on another deadly Russian attack in Ukraine.
5: Ukraine's President Zelensky said that a Russian missile attack on a Kyiv apartment building the previous day has killed 24 people. That includes three teenagers. Emergency workers were on site for over 28 hours digging through the building's rubble. The cruise missile had hit the nine-story corner block during what the Ukrainian Air Force has described as Russia's biggest barrage of the country since its all-out invasion 4 years ago. 48 people were also wounded, including two children. Russia has attacked Ukraine with large-scale air attacks in the days following a ceasefire between May 9th and the 11th, which was something U.S. President Donald Trump had said he had asked Zelensky and Russian President Vladimir Putin to observe.
1: I'm Ed Donahue. AP News.
6: WJER News Time in the Valley is 2:03. The 2 o'clock report, a part of the Valley's best top and bottom of the hour news coverage. Coming up next, the award-winning WJER News Team gets you up to date on what's happening in and around the Valley here on The Voice of the Valley.
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8: This is Jamie Hambaugh for WJER News. 4 new Philadelphia firefighter paramedics are being recognized after helping save a stroke patient through swift action and coordination. The EMS crew quickly identified stroke symptoms, alerted Cleveland Clinic Union Hospital ahead of arrival, and enabled rapid treatment. The patient received a clot-busting drug within just 24 minutes, highlighting the impact of early detection and teamwork. It's going to cost a little bit more to host a garage sale in New Philadelphia. Administrators have recommended increasing the price of a garage sale permit from $1 to $5. Council will likely vote on it next month. Mayor Joel Day says that the fee is in line with other communities.
9: It has not been raised since 1989, and the cost of administration has gone up.
8: Law Director Marvin Fates says officials are working on an online calendar to promote these garage sale locations. Day says that New Philadelphia gives out around 70 to 100 garage sale permits a year, and the increase will generate about $400 more for the city. In Northeast Ohio, the suspect accused of stabbing a sheriff and a sergeant was belligerent when facing his allegations by video in front of a Wayne County judge. Danita Harris of ONN affiliate WKYC-TV in Cleveland has the story.
4: A disruptive day in court for Chad Palmer, the man accused of stabbing the Wayne County sheriff and a sergeant. Newly filed court records show Palmer is charged with two counts of attempted murder and two counts of felonious assault. Prosecutors say he stabbed Sheriff Thomas Ballinger and Sergeant Dan Broom Monday while the two were responding to 911 calls about a suspicious person. Palmer is also believed to be a threat to law enforcement and the community, so the state is asking he be held without bond.
8: And then in sports, the Cleveland Cavaliers can punch their ticket to the Eastern Conference Finals with a Game 6 home win against the Pistons at 7 p.m. tonight on WJER. Coach Kenny Atkinson wants to end the series tonight.
9: I've been in this position before and have lost this next game, this Game 6. And then that puts a lot of pressure on you in Game 7, especially if you got to go on the road. And then that obviously take energy from you if you end up advancing. So kind of a must-win game for us in terms of if we want to, you know, move forward.
8: And if the Pistons win, the deciding Game 7 would be Sunday in Detroit at a time to be determined. And here's the forecast. Increasing clouds today, a high of 68. Tonight, it's going to be partly cloudy with a low of 51 overnight. On Saturday, showers and possibly a storm, mainly after 2 p.m. and a high of 78. On Sunday, partly sunny, a slight chance of showers and storms and a high of 81. That's a look at news for this hour. For WJER, I'm Jamie Hambaugh.
10: Sunshine mixing with increasing clouds this afternoon with a high temperature in the upper 60s. Partly cloudy tonight with a low of 51. Saturday, a mix of sun and clouds with scattered showers and thundershowers in the afternoon. High temperature in the mid to upper 70s. Saturday night, scattered evening showers. Partly cloudy, low 61. Sunday, a mix of sun and clouds, warmer, more humid, high temperature 83. Monday, mostly sunny, hot and humid, high temperature near 90. I'm Severe Weather Team 9 meteorologist Jeff Exelon.
11: 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Michael McDonald, Christopher Cross, Toto, Ambrosia is the tip of the cruise ship. 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

0: The short-lived supergroup Asia, heat of the moment on WJER as we begin to work our way into the weekend with the Morgan and the Midday Show filling in for Laurel Quillen this afternoon. Time now for our WJER community news notes brought to you during this 2 o'clock hour by Signs to Go. Located in the plaza on West High in New Philadelphia, 525 West High for Signs to Go. 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And we'll add it to our rotating list, courtesy of great sponsors in the Valley, like Kim and all the hardworking and creative ladies at Signs to Go in the plaza on West High in New Philadelphia. 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

0: 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Exciting Cavaliers basketball action coming up tonight as the Cavs try to close out their Eastern Conference semifinal matchup with the Pistons. The series returning to Rocket Arena tonight, and you'll hear it all on WJER, getting underway around 6:30 with the Cavs Audioverse pregame show featuring veteran pregame host Mike Snyder, the tip-off and all the play-by-play with Tim and Jim Alcorn and Jones beginning just past 7 o'clock. A win for the Cavs sends them to the Eastern Conference Finals. I'm Bill Morgan. On the way, we'll get the latest news from around the Buckeye State with the Ohio News Network on WJER, the news voice of the Valley.
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5: I'm Kate Burdett on the Ohio News Network. In Northeast Ohio, two people are dead following a small plane crash in Akron. ONN's Brianna Albizu has details.
6: Yesterday, at about 3:45 p.m., a small 1963 Piper Cherokee propeller plane flying from Akron-Fulton Airport was attempting a second landing in extremely windy conditions when the plane crashed into a home in Akron's Coventry Crossing neighborhood. The pilot and passenger died at the scene, and their identities have not been released. The house burst into flames, and the family, including two children who were inside the home at the time, escaped without injury. No other properties were affected, and the incident is under investigation.
5: In Northeast Ohio's Geauga County, a plane with failing landing gear led to the county airport shutting down yesterday. The pilot was able to safely land in grass next to the runway. No one on the plane was injured. The FAA and State Highway Patrol are now investigating. And the city of Columbus has extended the contract of its police chief. Tracy Townsend of ONN affiliate WBNS-TV reports.
7: Columbus Police Chief Elaine Bryant staying on to lead the division for another 5 years. Chief Bryant was hired in 2021, becoming the first black woman and first outside hire to lead the division. Mayor Ginther credits Bryant's leadership with lowering the number of homicides, raising solve rates, and improving the department's relationship with the community.
5: I'm Kate Burdett. on the Ohio News Network.
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9: Sunshine mixing with increasing clouds this afternoon with a high temperature in the upper 60s. Partly cloudy tonight with a low of 51. Saturday, a mix of sun and clouds with scattered showers and thundershowers in the afternoon. High temperature in the mid to upper 70s. Saturday night, scattered evening showers, partly cloudy, low 61. Sunday, a mix of sun and clouds, warmer, more humid. High temperature 83. Monday, mostly sunny, hot and humid. High temperature nears 90. I'm Severe Weather Team 9 meteorologist Jeff Exelon.
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0: 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Also proud to be your home for the endless list of winners coming up a little bit later on during the show. 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

0: 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We are WJER, Dover, New Philadelphia. The voice of the Valley.
1: AP News. I'm Ed Donahue. President Trump says he and Chinese President Xi Jinping talked about the proposed U.S. arms sale to Taiwan. China considers Taiwan its territory, even though it's a self-governing nation. China opposes the sale, and Xi talked about possible conflict with the U.S. President Trump was asked on Air Force One about the sale.
2: I'll be making decisions. But, you know, I think the last thing we need right now is a war. That's 9,500 miles away. I think that's the last thing we need. We're doing very well.
1: President Trump has not made a decision on the Taiwan arms sale. In the House, this is New York Democrat Gregory Meeks.
3: I think that she has leverage over the president. Clearly, Congress did its job. In fact, the State Department brought something to Congress. We made a decision on it quickly. And the president is the one that's holding it up.
1: President Trump and Xi Jinping say they made progress in stabilizing U.S.-China relations, but deep differences remain. A judge has declared a mistrial in New York in Harvey Weinstein's rape retrial after the jury said it is deadlocked. Democratic Congressman Steve Cohen in Tennessee is ending his bid for re-election. He's just the latest lawmaker to have his career upended by redistricting battles.
4: Since my first election in 2006, I've had 9 re-elects. And I haven't lost a precinct in my re-elects, and I've had significant African-American opponents almost every time I've run.
1: Cohen is white and has represented his Memphis-based majority black district for nearly 2 decades. Sources tell the AP the Pentagon is drawing down thousands of troops in Europe by stopping units from deploying to Poland and Germany, as opposed to yanking those already stationed there. The Justice Department will seek the death penalty for a man charged with killing 2 Israeli embassy staff members in Washington last year outside a Jewish museum. Stocks are sharply lower in late-day trading on Wall Street. This is AP News. A nonprofit is hopeful the new World Cup halftime show will drive money for education.
5: Anti-poverty nonprofit Global Citizen is gearing up for its biggest event yet, the first ever FIFA World Cup halftime show. The show, curated with help from Coldplay's Chris Martin, will feature performances by Madonna, Shakira, and BTS. The event aims to draw attention to a new humanitarian initiative, the FIFA Global Citizen Education Fund. The fund seeks to raise $100 million to provide underserved children with education and sports access. A dollar from every World Cup ticket sale will contribute to the fund. I'm Geffen Coolball.
1: Voters in Peru are set to choose their next president between Keiko Fujimori, the conservative daughter of a disgraced former president, and nationalist Congressman Roberto Sanchez. They advance today to Peru's presidential runoff election next month. Both candidates are promising to tackle surging crime in Peru. I'm Ed Donahue, AP News.
6: 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Morgan in the Midday reminding you that coming up in 30 seconds, all the latest in local news as WJER's Phil Hammerstrom gets you up to date on what's happening in and around the Valley with the award-winning news team at the Voice of the Valley.
7: Is there anything better than high school sports? 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Ferris, on the Wabash in New Philadelphia.
8: Thank Ferris. This is Bill Hammerstrom reporting for WJER News. The driver in a drunk driving drag racing crash that killed a 21-year-old New Philadelphia man in August will spend 6 to 7 years in prison. This morning, 38-year-old Jonish Cabrera Vargas was sentenced to 3 years in prison for aggravated vehicular homicide and an additional 3 to 4 years for fleeing the scene. He will simultaneously serve a 180-day jail sentence for OVI. Police say Cabrera Vargas was drag racing on South Broadway and crashed into a utility pole around 2 a.m. on August 23rd. 21-year-old Taryn Henderson, a passenger in that car, was killed in the crash. Prosecuting attorney Fred Scott said the two had just met that night at a bar. Defense attorney Aaron Kobolchik said Cabrera Vargas is remorseful.
9: It's a tragedy for everybody, and it's a situation where you have a bunch of hardworking guys who cash their checks, go to the bar, and then make bad decisions.
10: We'll have more on this story during the 5 o'clock report. Yorksville City Council has unanimously approved a ban on electric bikes and scooters on grassy areas at the city park following reports of recent incidents. The issue was brought forward by a representative from the Little League who urged council members to address the problem.
11: We got a kid splattered on the back of a concession stand the other night on that bike. We had a woman hit on the walking path. She was running. I need them bikes banned from the park. They're coming between the scoreboard and the swimming pool. Up that grass.
10: Mayor Jim Zuckel supported the move and council acted quickly to pass it. The new rule is aimed at improving safety and protecting park grounds. Fire officials say two people were found dead in a plane after it crashed into a house in Akron and exploded into flames. Akron Fire Department District Chief Sergi Lash says the crash happened around 3:45 p.m. on Thursday.
12: We got wind of a possible plane crash, definitely smoke, fire, flames, and explosion. Our fire crews came out and they put the fire out as a house fire.
10: Lash says no one on the ground or inside the home was injured. Another house had to be evacuated. The FAA is identifying the plane as a Piper PA-28. Video on social media showed a large plume of smoke rising above a residential neighborhood. In sports, the Cavs can advance to the Eastern Conference Finals tonight if they beat Detroit. Cleveland leads the best-of-seven series 3-2, and Game 6 is tonight in Cleveland. You can watch it on WJER. Tip-off is at 7. Pre-game starts at 6:30. That's all for news and sports. Listen for more during the 5 o'clock report. Your weather's on the way. Reporting for WJER, I'm Bill Hammerstrom on the Voice of the Valley.
13: Sunshine mixing with increasing clouds this afternoon with a high temperature in the upper 60s. Partly cloudy tonight with a low of 51. Saturday, a mix of sun and clouds with scattered showers and thundershowers in the afternoon. High temperature in the mid to upper 70s. Saturday night, scattered evening showers, partly cloudy, low 61. Sunday, a mix of sun and clouds, warmer, more humid, high temperature 83. Monday, mostly sunny, hot and humid, high temperature nears 90. I'm Severe Weather Team 9 meteorologist Jeff Exelon.

0: 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Time to find out what's happening with the red-hot Cleveland Guardians with our afternoon version of the Guardians Update with one of the voices of the team, Jim Rosenhaus. Our afternoon Guardians Update being brought to you by Riverside Manor.
1: Hi, this is Jim Rosenhaus with your Guardians Update. The Guardians open up a new series at home tonight against the Cincinnati Reds. Big weekend at Progressive Field as the 2016 American League champion Cleveland Indians will be honored throughout the weekend, especially tonight with a 7:10 first pitch at the ballpark. Be on hand early, though, as many members of that 2016 team will be on hand and be honored pregame. There's also a T-shirt giveaway and postgame fireworks for the first time this season. Tomorrow night, a 6:10 first pitch. Gavin Williams will be back on the mound for the Guardians. And then the series and the homestand concludes on Sunday afternoon, a 1:40 start. Joey Cantillo pitching for Cleveland. With your Guardians update, I'm Jim Rosenhaus.
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0: OMC on JER, the voice of the Tuscarawas Valley. Morgan in the midday, pinch hitting this afternoon for the lovely and talented Laurel Quillen, who's back at this regular time coming up on Monday. Time to check our daily WJER birthday and anniversary list for this 15th day of May. We begin by congratulating our daily birthday winner, New Philadelphia's very own Steve Gray. Steve turns 58 today and gets birthday cake from Liddy's Cakes and Cookies in New Philadelphia. In Steve's choice of chocolate, white or marble, it's always, and I mean always, a little bit better at Liddy's Cakes and Cookies. Also going Steve's way, a pair of dinners from any of the McDonald's locations in Steve's town of New Philadelphia, Newcomers Town, Dover, or Urecksville, and a pound of that mouth-watering Swiss cheese from the award-winning Broad Run Cheese House, Old State Route 39 between Sugar Creek and Dover. Joining Steve on the birthday list today, Carson Johnson from Bolivar, celebrating with candles on the cake. And if you're celebrating a birthday or an anniversary on this May 15th, all the best to you from the Morgan in the Midday Show and WJER. On the way next, we'll take a look at news from around the Buckeye State with the Ohio News Network and the Weekend Weather Outlook, all brought to you by Henry Heating, Cooling, and Plumbing, located on State Route 516 in Dover. Henry Heating, Cooling, and Plumbing, serving the Valley for over six decades. This
1: is ONN. I'm Kate Burdett on the Ohio News Network. In Northeast Ohio, the suspect accused of stabbing a sheriff and a deputy was belligerent when facing a Wayne County judge. Danita Harris of ONN affiliate WKYC-TV in Cleveland has the story.
2: A disruptive day in court for Chad Palmer, the man accused of stabbing the Wayne County sheriff and a sergeant. Newly filed court records show Palmer is charged with two counts of attempted murder and two counts of felonious assault. Prosecutors say he stabbed Sheriff Thomas Ballinger and Sergeant Dan Broom Monday while the two were responding to 911 calls about a suspicious person. The state is asking he be held without bond.
1: In Central Ohio, controversy surrounds an incident in which a school bus full of students stopped for a train in Hilliard, and many are saying it was too close for comfort. Amy Steigerwald of ONN affiliate WBNS-TV reports.
3: Video shows a Hilliard school bus stopping halfway under the crossing arm at the train tracks off Avery Road. In a letter to parents, Hilliard's transportation coordinator says the bus had stopped due to heavy traffic. As traffic moved, the driver proceeded forward. Just as the railroad signals activated and the crossing arm struck the bus. The district says students were safe and called it an unusual incident.
1: And tomorrow is a big day in Cleveland as the Navy battleship, the USS Cleveland, will be officially commissioned. I'm Kate Burdett on the Ohio News Network.
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6: Sunshine mixing with increasing clouds this afternoon with a high temperature in the upper 60s. Partly cloudy tonight with a low of 51. Saturday, a mix of sun and clouds with scattered showers and thundershowers in the afternoon. High temperature in the mid to upper 70s. Saturday night, scattered evening showers, partly cloudy, low 61. Sunday, a mix of sun and clouds, warmer, more humid. High temperature 83. Monday, mostly sunny, hot, and humid. High temperature nears 90. I'm Severe Weather Team 9 meteorologist Jeff Exelon.
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10: 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This is Paul Keel. Second round of the PGA Championship at Aronimink in Pennsylvania. Aldrich Potgieter, who was near the leaderboard most of the day yesterday, has the lead by himself presently. Potgieter is at 4 under par, one stroke better than a big group that's made up of Hideki Matsuyama, Chris Goddard, Alex Smalley, Jason Day, Steven Yeager, Minwoo Lee, and Rio Hatsusuni. Meanwhile, at the second round of the LPGA Kroger Queen City Championship at Macatawba Country Club in Cincinnati, Jin Young Ko has the lead at 7 under par. One stroke better than Lottie Wode, two better than Lydia Ko. Baseball, the AL Central leading Cleveland Guardians host the Cincinnati Reds tonight at Progressive Field. Andrew Abbott to pitch for the Reds, Tanner Bibee for the Guardians. Cleveland's won 3 in a row and have a one-game lead in their division. Cincinnati has lost 7 of their last 10 and are currently last in the National League Central. NBA playoffs tonight, Detroit at Cleveland in the Eastern Conference semifinals. The Cavaliers lead the Pistons 3-2. In the Western Conference semifinals tonight, San Antonio and Minnesota, the Spurs lead the Timberwolves 3-2. College hoops, after making an appearance in the Final Four, Illinois has given head coach Brad Underwood a contract extension that could run through the 2035 and 36 season. NHL playoffs will resume tomorrow. The only second round series still going will have Buffalo at Montreal in game 5 of their Eastern Conference series. Canadiens lead the Sabres 3-2. 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

0: You know I'm not getting any younger when I remember her first as Hannah Montana. It is Miley Cyrus on WJER, the voice of the Valley, 100.9 FM and AM 1450. And who would have ever thought, back to those Hannah Montana days, that some point in time we would find Miley Cyrus many, many, many more times popular than her highly successful country star father, Billy Ray Cyrus. Don't forget, coming up tonight, Cavs playoff basketball on WJER as the Cavs try to win the best of seven series with visiting Detroit. Cleveland up 3-2 in that best of seven matchup. Our coverage tonight, 6:30, with the Cavaliers Radio Network pregame show. Tip-off time at 7 o'clock as our good friend Tim Alcorn, you can hear Thursday mornings on the Morgan in the Midday show, calls the game with former Cavs star Jim Jones and Serena Winters reporting courtside. All coming up tonight on your home for Cavs playoff basketball, the sports voice of the Valley.
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1: AP News. I'm Ed Donahue. President Trump is leaving China with no decision yet on a controversial arms sale to Taiwan. China strongly opposes, and Xi Jinping privately warned President Trump differences over the self-governed island, which Beijing claims as its own territory, could bring the U.S. and China into clashes or conflict. In the House, Pennsylvania Republican Brian Fitzpatrick says Taiwan must be supported.
2: These are the fortresses of democracy, or they're on the front lines, and we have to protect and defend them. So I don't think we should do anything to undermine Taiwan's defense posture. We should be bolstering it, not weakening it.
1: President Trump says he started a discussion on a nuclear deal with China, the U.S., and Russia.
3: We brought it up, the denuclearization. I talk about it all the time with Russia and with China. And it did come up. We did discuss it. What did you conclude? I got a very positive response since the beginning.
1: The State Department says Israel and Lebanon have agreed to a 45-day extension of their ceasefire after another round of talks in Washington. Britain's government faces uncertainty as the Labour Party grapples with internal turmoil. Prime Minister Keir Starmer remains in power after a challenging week, but pressure for his resignation is mounting. Observers believe it's only a matter of time before he steps aside. Political analyst Tim Bale says the UK is embarking on new political territory.
4: This is, in fact, the first time that anyone has tried to take down a Labour leader in a leadership contest when they are prime minister. So it is unusual in that respect.
1: President Trump plans to build an exhibit on statues featuring prominent Americans along the Potomac River. The project could spark a legal battle over bypassing the usual approval process for Washington's Monumental Corps. Sources tell the AP the Justice Department is preparing to seek an indictment against former Cuban President Raul Castro. The indictment could require approval by a grand jury. Stocks are lower in late-day trading. This is AP News. A controversial live streamer known for racist content appears in court.
5: A judge in Tennessee set a high bond for a man known online as Chud the Builder, who was arrested on attempted murder, reckless endangerment, and other charges after a daytime shooting outside the Montgomery County Courthouse in Clarksville, Tennessee on Wednesday. 28-year-old Dalton Etherly, who is white, posts racist videos to social media where he tries to provoke black passersby by using racial slurs. County law enforcement allege he opened fire, wounded an unidentified person, and shot himself in the arm during the altercation. Judge Reed Poland III set his preliminary bond at $1.25 million, noting he had previously been released on bond in two other cases.
6: Based upon the fact of having hit one in the courtyard and here at the courthouse, and the seriousness of all these felonies, and his bond status.
5: He's being held at the Montgomery County Jail. A bond hearing is scheduled for May 21st. I'm Jennifer King.
1: I'm Ed Donahue, AP News.
7: Just after 4 o'clock on The Voice of the Valley, WJER. 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
10: This is Bill Hammerstrom reporting for WJER News. The most recent state championship team from Tuscarawas County visited the Ohio Statehouse this week. State Senator Al Landis introduced the Division VII girls basketball state champions, the Strasburg Tigers, on the Senate floor yesterday.
11: Thank you for helping me to welcome and congratulate the Strasburg girls basketball state championship team.
10: Landis acknowledged Strasburg coach Tyler Bates and his coaching staff and the team's seniors, Sophia Sechrist, Olivia Spidell, and Allie Miller, who scored 17 points in the Tigers' 38-17 state final win over Roosie.
11: So you basically outscored the other team almost by yourself. So thank you very much. A one-woman operation, but it's certainly a team operation.
10: Miller this week signed her national letter of intent to attend and play basketball at Baldwin-Wallace. The girls' basketball state title was the first in school history for Strasburg, which also has a record 10 state softball titles. It was announced this week right here on WJER that a member of the Grand Ole Opry and winner of multiple Grammy and Country Music Awards is coming to the Kent State Tuscarawas Performing Arts Center this fall. General Manager David Mitchell told us that Ashley McBride will be here as part of her Into the Wild tour. Tickets range from $20 to $86 and officially go on sale to the public on Friday. But Mitchell says resale sites have already started listing the tickets for more than $300 for balcony seats that don't even exist. Mitchell says the safest way to avoid those types of scams is by purchasing tickets through the PAC website or by visiting or calling the PAC box office. Cleveland Clinic Union Hospital officials want everyone to be able to identify the signs and symptoms of a stroke. Community Health and Wellness Nurse Mindy Hoopengarner says to learn and remember the acronym BFAST.
12: So B stands for balance, E stands for eyes, F stands for face, A stands for arms, S for speech, and T for time.
10: She says warning signs can be any sudden changes in a person's balance, double or blurred vision, facial drooping, and arm weakness on one side, along with speech difficulties.
12: You can ask them to say something, and if they have trouble, that's a sign. And then also time. Note the time that those symptoms first start, and also call 911 immediately.
10: Hoopengarner is sharing this information as May is American Stroke Month. The American Stroke Association says rapid treatment, often within 3 hours, can make the difference between full recovery and permanent disability. And now sports. In the NBA, the Cavs beat Detroit yesterday 117-113 in overtime to take a 3-2 lead in the best-of-seven series. Game 6 is in Cleveland Friday night. You can listen to it here on WJER. The key sequence in overtime turned a Cavs 2-point lead into a 7-point advantage.
13: 12 on the shot clock. Harden looking for a screen. Got it from Mobley. Harden bounced to Mobley. Right side Mitchell. Don fakes the three, steps left, shoots it, buried it! Donovan Mitchell! Oh my goodness, he hit it from Ann Arbor, and now a steal by Strus. Bounce to Mitchell, laid it up and in! Strus on the loose with the steal! Cavaliers by 7, 112-105!
10: Cavs coach Kenny Atkinson says that was the nail in the coffin.
14: Max Strus's steal, I don't know, that just came out of nowhere, you know. I don't know what the spread was there, but I just felt like that was like the crowd like gasped, you know. It was a huge play. He made so many winning plays tonight, but that was a big one.
10: James Harden scored 30 points, Mitchell 21, Evan Mobley 19, and Jared Allen 16 points with 10 rebounds. Strus had 20 points off the bench. Cavs Pistons Game 6 again Friday night at 7 p.m. You can listen to it here on WJER. In Major League Baseball, the Guardians completed a three-game sweep of the Angels with a 4-2 win yesterday. Parker Messick pitched into the seventh inning, allowing 2 runs on 4 hits. Angel Martinez homered for the second straight day. Guardians are off today. They next play the Cincinnati Reds in Cleveland. That three-game series begins Friday, continues Saturday and Sunday here on WJER. That's a look at news and sports. Weather's on the way. Reporting for WJER, I'm Bill Hammerstrom on the Voice of the Valley.
15: Sunshine mixing with increasing clouds this afternoon with a high temperature in the upper 60s. Partly cloudy tonight with a low of 51. Saturday, a mix of sun and clouds with scattered showers and thundershowers in the afternoon. High temperature in the mid to upper 70s. Saturday night, scattered evening showers, partly cloudy, low 61. Sunday, a mix of sun and clouds, warmer, more humid. High temperature 83. Monday, mostly sunny, hot, and humid. High temperature nears 90. I'm Severe Weather Team 9 meteorologist Jeff Exelon.
7: Good afternoon, everybody. Tom Reed here back on the air this afternoon. I'm sitting in for Laurel until 7 o'clock tonight. Coming up here on the 4 o'clock hour, we've got a Quaker Cinema Entertainment Report, and of course, a better blend of your favorite music, including Rihanna, Harry Styles, and Olivia Dean, right here on The Voice of the Valley, WJER.
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0: There's Rihanna on the Voice of the Valley, WJER. Well, it's a Friday afternoon, and the question is, what do we do this weekend? How about a movie at the Quaker Cinema? It's time now for a Quaker Cinema Entertainment Report. And showing this weekend at the Quaker, when a mysterious incident disrupts life on the farm, the sheep realize they must become the crime solvers. Hugh Jackman and Emma Thompson star in The Sheep Detectives. Also playing at the Quaker, the crew from Runway is back. Andy, Emily, and of course, Miranda. It's The Devil Wears Prada 2. For tickets and showtimes, you can go to QuakerCinema.com. 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

0: That song sat atop the Hot 100 for 2 weeks back in April of 1988. That's Billy Ocean here on The Voice of the Valley, WJER. It's half past the hour and time for news and weather, brought to you this hour by Carpenter Heating and Cooling. 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
1: I'm Kate Burdett on the Ohio News Network. In Northwest Ohio, a suspected early morning burglary attempt resulted in gunfire. Laura Sandlin of ONN affiliate WTOL-TV in Toledo has more.
2: They are looking for a suspect who's believed to be involved in a burglary. A homeowner fired his gun at a man after he was believed to be breaking into their home. Now, the first call came in just after 4:45, and the homeowner told police that they saw that their dogs had started barking. From there, they said that they went ahead and fired their weapon at the person, but they later believed that that person was not armed. Now, police did tell us that no one so far has checked into hospitals, and they haven't been able to find that suspect at this time.
1: The city of Fairfield, north of Cincinnati, is pumping the brakes on future development projects. ONN's Brianna Albizu reports.
3: Earlier this week, the city of Fairfield issued a one-year development moratorium on new fueling stations, which includes both gas and EV charging stations. City planners want to review and update zoning laws to prohibit the clustering of these outlets. The ban targets new projects from now until next May, but allows projects approved before that to proceed. The safety of underground fuel tanks and environmental impact is also a concern. Not everyone agrees, though, as residents say there is a need for more EV stations.
1: I'm Kate Burdett on the Ohio News Network.
4: Two guys drove to work. 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One guy made it home. The guy not wearing his seatbelt didn't. Don't risk it. 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
8: Sunshine mixing with increasing clouds this afternoon with a high temperature in the upper 60s. Partly cloudy tonight with a low of 51. Saturday, a mix of sun and clouds with scattered showers and thundershowers in the afternoon. High temperature in the mid to upper 70s. Saturday night, scattered evening showers, partly cloudy, low 61. Sunday, a mix of sun and clouds, warmer, more humid, high temperature 83. Monday, mostly sunny, hot and humid, high temperature nears 90. I'm Severe Weather Team 9 meteorologist Jeff Exelon.
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12: 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That is our UCR album of the week. 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

0: Olivia Dean on the Voice of the Valley, WJER. Well, the Cavs look to win round two of the playoffs tonight at Rocket Arena. We'll have game six against the Detroit Pistons tonight on WJER. The pregame begins at 6:30 and the tip-off at 7 o'clock right here on the Sports Voice of the Valley. Time now for a look at sports with the Ohio News Network.
1: Good afternoon. This is Paul Keels updating the leaderboard of the second round of the PGA Championship at Adirondack in Pennsylvania. Alex Smalley and Aldrich Pottgeter currently sharing the lead at 4 under par. They're a stroke better than a big group. Bunched together are Hideki Matsuyama, Chris Goderup, Jason Day, Stefan Jäger, Ryo Hizutsune, and Minwoo Lee, who were at 3 under par. Meanwhile, in Cincinnati at Macatawa Country Club, second round of the LPGA Kroger Queen City Championship, Jin Young Koo atop the leaderboard at 7 under par. Lottie Wood right behind at 6 under. Lydia Ko is at 5 under. Baseball tonight, it's the start of a 3-game series in Cleveland with the Guardians hosting the Cincinnati Reds. Andrew Abbott to pitch for the Reds, Tanner Bibee for the Guardians. Cleveland, who leads the AL Central by 1 game, has won 3 in a row. The Cincinnati Reds have lost 7 of their last 10 and currently hold down last place in the National League Central. NHL playoffs idle until tomorrow night with Buffalo at Montreal in game 6 of their second round Eastern Conference Series. The Canadiens lead the Sabres 3-2. College basketball, after making an appearance in the Final Four, Illinois has given head coach Brad Underwood a contract extension that could run through the 2035-36 season. NBA playoffs tonight, Detroit at Cleveland in the Eastern Conference semifinals. Cavaliers lead the Pistons 3-2. The Western Conference semifinals also resuming tonight. San Antonio is at Minnesota, where the Spurs hold a 3-2 lead over the Timberwolves. You're listening to the Ohio News Network.
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1: AP News. I'm Ed Donahue. One issue still up in the air after President Trump's trip to China is an arms sale deal with Taiwan. Taiwan is a major issue for China. President Xi Jinping privately warned the president differences over the self-governed island, which Beijing claims as its own territory, could bring the U.S. and China into clashes or conflict.
2: But Taiwan, he feels very strongly. I made no commitment either way.
1: At this point, President Trump is undecided on the weapons deal.
2: I'll make a determination over the next fairly short.
1: In the House, this is New York Democrat Gregory Meeks.
3: I think that she has leverage over the president. Clearly Congress did its job. In fact, the State Department brought something to Congress. We made a decision on it quickly. And the president is the one that's holding it up.
1: Meek says it's important for Taiwan to be able to defend itself. The president also said Xi Jinping offered assistance with Iran.
2: We don't need favors. Wiped out their armed forces, essentially.
1: Israel and Lebanon have agreed to a 45-day extension of their ceasefire. In New York, former Hollywood mogul Harvey Weinstein's rape retrial ended in a mistrial.
4: It was a 9-3, not guilty to guilty.
1: Juror Josh Hader told the AP the jury thought the case against Harvey Weinstein did not meet the threshold for reasonable doubt.
4: The general consensus is that she, the witness, there was a lot of contradictions in her statements.
1: Weinstein had been convicted of other sex crimes on two U.S. coasts and remains behind bars. But the mistrial leaves the New York rape charge in limbo after three trials. The wife of an Army sergeant has been released from federal immigration custody after spending a month in detention. A new Ebola outbreak is confirmed in a remote Congo province. At least 65 deaths have been recorded. Stocks are lower at the closing bell. This is AP News. The AP's Lisa Dwyer reports more changes are ahead in Congress. Tennessee Democratic Congressman Steve Cohen says he's not running for re-election.
5: His career upended by the redistricting battles that are sweeping the country.
6: This is by far the most difficult moment I've had as an elected official.
5: Republicans in Tennessee enacted a new U.S. House map after a Supreme Court decision that allows the carving up of Cohen's majority black district, reshaping it to the GOP's advantage. Cohen has represented his Memphis-based district for about two decades.
6: Since my first election in 2006, I've had 9 reelects, and I haven't lost a precinct in my reelects, and I've had significant African-American opponents almost every time I've run.
5: Cohen is challenging the state's redistricting effort in court and says he would re-enter the race if that lawsuit succeeds. I'm Lisa Dwyer.
1: Ed Donahue, AP News.
7: Good afternoon. This is the 5 o'clock report for Friday, May 15th. I'm Bill Hammerstrom. Coming up, we'll have your forecast. Later on in sports, we look ahead to the Cavs playoff game tonight against the Detroit Pistons, along with the Guardians in a 3-game weekend series against the Cincinnati Reds. Plus, we'll tell you about the IBC track meet that took place yesterday. We'll also close out the show with Conversation Corner. But first, it's time for the news. The driver in a drunk driving drag racing crash that killed a 21-year-old New Philadelphia man in August will spend 6 to 7 years in prison. This morning, 38-year-old Janish Cabrera Vargas was sentenced to 3 years in prison for aggravated vehicular homicide and an additional 3 to 4 years for fleeing the scene. He will simultaneously serve a 180-day jail sentence for OVI. Police say Cabrera Vargas was drag racing on South Broadway and crashed into a utility pole around 2 a.m. on August 23rd. 21-year-old Taryn Henderson, a passenger in the car, was killed in the crash. Prosecuting attorney Fred Scott said the two had just met that night at a bar.
8: Factors that lead it to be more serious than a typical OVI resulting in a homicide would be this involved something after a bar where they were going to drag race. There's allegations that there was drag racing going on.
7: Defense attorney Aaron Kovalchuk said Cabrera Vargas is remorseful.
9: It's a tragedy for everybody, and it's a situation where you have a bunch of hardworking guys and go cash their check, go to the bar, and then make bad decisions.
7: The victim's family, through victim's advocate Krista Nutter, shared their grief.
10: Janesh, I want you to know that I don't hold any hate or ill will towards you. I know that you didn't intentionally or maliciously kill my son, but I am still angry at your actions, that you ran to try to save yourself from the consequences of your actions and left my son for dead on the side of the road.
7: Cabrera Vargas, through an interpreter, said he has been sober since the accident and thinks about it every day.
11: Yo quiero pedirle perdón a su familia.
12: I would like to apologize to his family.
11: No hay palabras ni nada que yo haga para cambiar lo que pasó esa noche.
12: Because there are no words or anything that I can do that can change what happened that night.
11: Aparte de yo ser mejor persona, ser mejor ciudadano, lo estoy haciendo, estoy intentando lo mejor.
12: Besides me trying to be a better person, a better citizen, and I'm trying to be.
7: Cabrera Vargas will begin serving his sentence immediately. Judge Michael Ernest also imposed a lifetime driving ban and up to 3 years of probation following the prison sentence. Governor Mike DeWine has announced more than $61 million in brownfield remediation grants across 75 Ohio counties, with two projects in Tuscarawas County slated to get a total of $800,000 from that. In New Philadelphia, the Tuscarawas County Economic Development Corporation will receive $300,000 for environmental assessment work at the former Howden Buffalo Joy Manufacturing Industrial Site. The project includes soil and groundwater testing and other studies needed to prepare the site for cleanup and future redevelopment, which could bring up to 80 permanent jobs and hundreds of construction positions. New Philadelphia city officials have been discussing a workforce housing and senior housing development for that property. Meanwhile, in Newcomers Town, the village will receive $500,000 to clean up contamination at the former Simons Industries property. Plans call for transforming the 15-acre site into a mixed-use development with housing and a nature park along the Tuscarawas River. Yorksville City Council has unanimously approved a ban on electric bikes and scooters on grassy areas at the city park following reports of recent incidents. The issue was brought forward by a representative from the Little League, who urged council members to address the problem.
13: We had a kid splattered on the back of a concession stand the other night on that bike. We had a woman hit on the walking path. She was running. I need them bikes banned from the park. They're coming between the scoreboard and the swimming pool, up that grass.
7: Mayor Jim Zuckel supported the move, and council acted quickly to pass the restriction during Thursday's meeting.
14: Council is willing to put a motion before council to ban effective immediately. We can talk to the police chief tomorrow. To ban electric bikes and scooters within the park area.
7: The new rule is aimed at improving safety and protecting park grounds. There is a car show this Sunday in Newcomers Town to raise money for the high school band. Organizer Corey Reard with Custom Kemps of Ohio says registration is from 1 to 3 p.m. at Newcomers Town High School.
15: We should have a variety of cars, trucks, and motorcycles at the Band Booster Show. It'll be held at 1 Woody Hayes Drive, which is the Newcomers Town High School. The proceeds will help towards band expenses that they occur throughout the year. It is a rain or shine show.
7: There will be door prizes and a 50-50 drawing with food and drinks for sale.
15: It is also a judged show. We have dice plaques to the first 50 registered. Registration fee is $10. Registration is from 1 p.m. to 3 p.m. Awards will be presented at 5 p.m. It's open to any type of vehicle. The awards are for the top 20 plus top 3 motorcycles.
7: 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Let's hope the weather's nice for that event. We'll find out right now with your weekend forecast.
16: Sunshine mixing with increasing clouds this afternoon with a high temperature in the upper 60s. Partly cloudy tonight with a low of 51. Saturday, a mix of sun and clouds with scattered showers and thundershowers in the afternoon. High temperature in the mid to upper 70s. Saturday night, scattered evening showers, partly cloudy, low 61. Sunday, a mix of sun and clouds, warmer, more humid. High temperature 83. Monday, mostly sunny, hot and humid. High temperature nears 90. I'm Severe Weather Team 9 meteorologist Jeff Exelon.
7: Thanks, Jeff. We'll have more news with a look around Ohio with the Ohio News Network later on. But right now, it's time for sports when the 5 o'clock report continues.
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7: This is your Windy Sports Report for Friday. I'm Bill Hammerstrom. We'll get into the IVC track meet coming up and some big news as far as the IVC conference and its membership is concerned. But we'll start with the professionals, and we'll get ready for NBA basketball here on WJER this evening. The Cavaliers can do something tonight that they haven't done without LeBron James since 1992. That would be advance to the Eastern Conference Finals. LeBron led the Cavs there five times, most recently in 2018. But without him, the last Cavs team to do it was the 1992 team with Mark Price, Brad Doherty, Craig Elo, Larry Nance, all those guys. That was 34 years ago. Game 7 would be in Detroit on Sunday. Coach Kenny Atkinson says this would be the best chance for the Cavs to take the series.
18: We got a home crowd, too. It's a great opportunity for this group, right? I've been in this position before and have lost this next game, this game 6. And then that puts a lot of pressure on you in game 7, especially if you got to go on the road. And then that obviously take energy from you if you end up advancing. So kind of a must-win game for us in terms of if we want to, you know, move forward.
7: James Harden, acquired in a trade for Darius Garland midseason, has made some key plays in the Cavs' 3 straight wins. He had 30 points in Wednesday's overtime victory.
19: It's a game. Just literally how they were guarding us, what was working offensively, you know, opportunities to be aggressive, you know. Don struggled a little bit offensively, but you know, that's why he has a team and guys that, you know, pick him up. You know, Max came through, made some big shots. Dennis came in, played extremely well. So this is a team effort, you know what I mean? And tonight was one of those nights where, you know, we found something and, we, you know, I was aggressive.
7: The Cavs and Pistons tip off at 7 o'clock tonight with pregame starting at 6:30. You can listen right here on WJER. Major League Baseball, the Guardians play the Reds 3 times this weekend, starting tonight. Cincinnati warmed up for the series by pounding the Nationals 15-1 yesterday. The Reds hit 4 home runs, and manager Terry Francona says they're in a groove.
20: We had good vibes going in today. Knapp broke out the Tito Speedo and kind of had a good feeling going in. I tried it this spring and I almost suffocated. I thought there was, and to your point, it was nice to see our guys swing the bat, you know, and we did some really good things early and we kept going. That was good to see. And we needed a game like this. Yeah, and we've been on the other side of that too much. And so, you know, take it when you can get it and, you know, use it to your advantage.
7: The Tito Speedo is the swimwear that Francona wore during spring training with the Reds. Reds assistant bench coach Mike Napoli apparently got a hold of it and was wearing it during pregame and under his uniform during the game yesterday. Anyway, today's pitching matchup has Andrew Abbott for the Reds against the Guardians' Tanner Bibee, who has yet to win a game. He's 0-5 with a 4.17 ERA. The offense hasn't helped him at all. Bibee has the worst run support in all of baseball. Guardians-Reds starts at 7:10 tonight. The matchup will be on WJER tomorrow at 6:10. And Sunday at 1:40, unless the Cavs go to Game 7 against Detroit at that same time. The NFL schedule came out yesterday. The Browns start with road games against Jacksonville and Tampa Bay before the home opener against Carolina in Week 3. They have a Thursday night game in Week 4 at home against Pittsburgh. There are no Monday night games on the Browns schedule. They never go to the West Coast and only travel outside their time zone twice, Week 7 at Tennessee and Week 9 in New Orleans. The matchup against former coach Kevin Stefanski's Falcons is in Cleveland on December 13th. The NFL says the Browns have the easiest schedule as far as opponents' winning percentage. Browns' final regular season game is in Cincinnati. Let's wrap up the professional sports news with the Associated Press. Then we'll come back with local high school sports.
0: AP Sports, I'm Gethin Cool Ball. Scotty Scheffler headlined a seven-way tie for the first-round lead in the 108th PGA Championship at Arana Mink. Scheffler carded a 5-birdie 67 for his first opening-round lead at a major.
21: Going into the weekend, when you look at like the Masters and Hilton Head and you know, Cadillac, you know, finishing second was probably not all that bad from where I was starting the weekend. And so, yeah, definitely nice to get off to a better start this week.
0: In the Stanley Cup playoffs, Nick Suzuki and Jake Evans scored 68 seconds apart late in the second period, and the Canadians defeated the Sabres 6-3 to take a 3-2 lead in their East second-round playoff series. The Edmonton Oilers fired coach Chris Knobloch after losing in the first round of the playoffs. The 2026 NFL season will kick off with a Super Bowl rematch, with the defending champion Seahawks hosting the Patriots after raising their championship banner on September 9th in the first of the NFL's 272 games. Gethin Coolbaugh, AP Sports.
7: Thanks, Gethin. At the IVC track meet yesterday, the Indian Valley boys and the Tuskegee Valley girls were the overall winners, and also the South Division winners, with the Newcomerstown girls and the Malvern boys winning the IVC North team titles. The Indian Valley boys were led by IVC champ times three, Reese St. Clair. The sprinter won the 100 and 200 and anchored the winning 4x200 relay team. Carson Hostetler was also a three-time winner for the Braves, taking the 110 and 300 hurdles in neat record times while running on that winning 4x200 relay team. We will have Reese St. Clair and Carson Hostetler on Sports Talk tomorrow morning, 9 a.m. on Saturday here on WJER. I host that show alongside Roger Metzger. So listen to us from 9 to 10 as we welcome Reese St. Clair and Carson Hostetler from the IVC champion Indian Valley Boys track team. 11 meet records were set at the IVC meet. There were also a few double champions in individual events. That includes Strasburg's Kylie McKenzie in the 1600 and 3200, Malvern's Parker Bowe in the shot and disc, and Claymont's Jaden Sproul in the girls' shot and disc. You can see pictures of all of the winners and learn about all of the record setters if you go to the Big Z Sports Facebook page. The IVC broke apart even more this morning. Seven IVC North schools announced this morning that they are withdrawing from the Intervalley Conference to start their own league. Those high schools include Tuscarawas Central Catholic, Strasburg, Newcomerstown, Conotton Valley, Malvern, Buckeye Trail, and East Canton. Earlier this year, Claymont, Tuskegee Valley, and Sandy Valley announced they were leaving the IVC to join a new Northeast Senate League. That leaves Garraway, Indian Valley, Highland, and Ridgewood as the remnants of the IVC. All these changes are still 2 years away, starting with the 2028-29 school year. The seven IVC North schools might still add more programs to their new league. In a joint press release, they say they made this decision to ensure the very best experience for their student athletes. Another reminder tonight on WJER, Game 6 of the second round Eastern Conference Series between the Cavs and the Pistons. The Cavs lead the series 3-2 and can win it tonight in Cleveland. Tip-off is at 7 o'clock, pregame at 6:30. That's your Windy Sports Report for WJER. I'm Bill Hammerstrom on the Sports Voice of the Valley.
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7: We have the following obituaries to report. Gary Franks, age 80, of Bolivar, died Wednesday. He is survived by his wife, Judy. A service is scheduled for 10:30 a.m. on Tuesday at Guybe Funeral Center in Dover. Calling hours are from 4 to 7 p.m. on Monday at the funeral center. Donations can be made to the East Sparta Church of Christ. Guybe Funeral Center is handling the arrangements for Gary Franks, age 80, of Bolivar. Sam Mears, age 85, of New Philadelphia, died Wednesday. He is survived by his wife, Anna. A service is scheduled for 11 a.m. on Wednesday at Linhart Guide Funeral Home. 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Donations can be made to Ohio's Hospice or First United Church of Christ in New Philadelphia. Again, Linhart Guide Funeral Home is handling the arrangements for Sam Mears, age 85, of New Philadelphia. Marty Wells, age 72, of Eurexville, died Wednesday. A service is scheduled for 11 a.m. on Wednesday at Immaculate Conception Church. Calling hours are from 9:45 to 10:45 on Wednesday at the church. Memorial donations can be made to the church, Ohio's Hospice Foundation for the Truman House, or the Denison Rotary Club. R.K. Lindsay Funeral Home is handling the arrangements for Marty Wells, age 72, of Eurexville.
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7: Welcome into Conversation Corner. I'm your host today, Bill Hammerstrom. Today I am joined by, we'll call him, car show expert, Corey Reard. 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
15: It'll be held Sunday, May 17th.
7: So what can we look forward to on Sunday, May 17th in Newcomerstown?
15: Well, we should have a variety of cars, trucks, and motorcycles at the Band Boosters Show. It'll be held at 1 Woody Hayes Drive, which is the Newcomerstown High School. The proceeds will help towards band expenses that they occur throughout the year. It is a rain or shine show. It is also a judged show. We have dice plaques to the first 50 registered. Registration fee is $10. Registration is from 1 p.m. to 3 p.m. Awards will be presented at 5 p.m. It's open to any type of vehicle. The awards are for the top 20 plus top 3 motorcycles. Music Explosion will be playing some of your favorite oldies. And there'll be food and 50-50. And for any more information, you may contact me, Corey Reard, at 740-623-1201.
7: Corey, you and I talk often about car shows in the area. Are people realizing that it is a good way to raise money for their organizations?
15: I think they finally are, because with my organization that I'm president of, Custom Camps, last year, we were able to give $6,000 back into the community again.
7: And once again, tell people what this one is benefiting.
15: Okay, this car show will benefit the Newcomerstown Band Boosters expenses for the band throughout the year.
7: Do you get at these car shows some regular cars that show up, or do you get surprised by what you see there? Or what are you expecting for this one?
15: Well, we get some of the normal group that follows the local car shows and everything, but every now and then you'll get a different one. Last year we had, I think it was last year, we had one guy show up with a replica of the John Milner's car from American Graffiti.
7: So you get a bunch of cool stuff, I guess.
15: Yes.
7: Are there regulars that you tell people, hey, when you come to this, make sure you check this out, or any particular car type that you talk about like that?
15: Well, we usually are so busy trying to get everything arranged, get stuff judged, get them parked and everything. We don't have a whole lot of time usually. Now this one I have a little more time than normal to talk, because the Band Boosters, they take care of most of the stuff there. Me and my wife are just there to advise them and help them out.
7: So once again, give people the date and the information they need to know for this car show.
15: Okay, it is Sunday, May 17th. It will be held at 1 Woody Hayes Drive, which is the Newcomerstown High School. The registration is from 1 p.m. to 3 p.m., and it is $10 registration fee. Awards presented around 5 p.m. Awards to the top 20 plus the top 3 motorcycles. It is a rain or shine show. and it is open to any type of vehicle. If you're proud of it, bring it and show it.
7: All right, and if you want to see him, stop by May 17th, New Cumberstown High School.
15: Yes, thank you very much, Bill.
7: All right, anything else you want people to know?
15: Well, we'll be back here later on with some more of the shows that I'm involved with.
7: All right, Corey Reard, Newcomerstown Band Boosters Car, Truck, and Motorcycle Show, May 17th. Hey, thanks for your time.
15: Thank you for having me.
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7: Thank you for listening to the 5 o'clock report. I'm Bill Hammerstrom. With news from around Ohio, let's turn to the Ohio News Network. The suspect accused of stabbing a Wayne County sheriff and sergeant was belligerent when facing his allegations via video in front of a judge. Danita Harris of ONN affiliate WKYC-TV in Cleveland has that story.
3: A disruptive day in court for Chad Palmer, the man accused of stabbing the Wayne County sheriff and a sergeant. Newly filed court records show Palmer is charged with 2 counts of attempted murder and 2 counts of felonious assault. Prosecutors say he stabbed Sheriff Thomas Ballinger and Sergeant Dan Broom Monday while the two were responding to 911 calls about a suspicious person. Palmer is also believed to be a threat to law enforcement and the community, so the state is asking he be held without bond.
7: Thanks, Danita. Former Columbus Fire Chief Jeffrey Happ is now publicly identifying himself as a survivor of sexual abuse at the hands of former Ohio State University physician Richard Strauss. Yolanda Harris of ONN affiliate WBNS-TV reports.
4: He is ready to share his truth about what happened to him as a 15-year-old wrestler at Bishop Reedy High School. He told me as fire chief he didn't want to reveal the abuse because he didn't know how it would affect his job. Happ told me the abuse happened under what was described as a body fat study authorized and paid for by The Ohio State University. He says members of the wrestling team at Bishop Reedy were abused under the guise of medical research. He told me it's bothered him for many years that he couldn't come forward when former teammate and Strauss survivor Michael DeSabato brought it to light.
5: All the team was excited because we get again to have OSU doctors looking at us and making sure that we're growing well. So I was extremely excited at first, and then it quickly turned south when the body composition test, the height, weight. Went to another room. We go into another room, and that's when some unlawful touching was done. You wouldn't dare, again, 15-year-old say, Coach, that's not right, because, again, we were so happy the Ohio State took an interest.
7: Thanks, Danita, and former Columbus Fire Chief Jeffrey Happ. The FBI is looking for victims in Northeast Ohio who may have been swindled in a real estate investment Ponzi scheme. ONN's Jeff Hogan has details.
6: Investigators say a New Jersey couple preyed on people in Northeast Ohio using an Instagram account. Between 2017 and 2023, prosecutors say Greg and Danielle Parker collected thousands of dollars from investors in Cleveland, promising to renovate and manage properties. Investigators are still trying to tally up exactly how much the couple allegedly stole, but it could be as high as $2 million. Officials with the FBI say they want to hear from people in Northeast Ohio who invested with the Parkers or attended their seminars.
7: Thanks, Jeff. Now here's your forecast.
16: Sunshine mixing with increasing clouds this afternoon with a high temperature in the upper 60s. Partly cloudy tonight with a low of 51. Saturday, a mix of sun and clouds with scattered showers and thundershowers in the afternoon. High temperature in the mid to upper 70s. Saturday night, scattered evening showers, partly cloudy, low 61. Sunday, a mix of sun and clouds, warmer, more humid, high temperature 83. Monday, mostly sunny, hot, and humid. High temperature nears 90. I'm Severe Weather Team 9 meteorologist Jeff Exelon.
7: Thanks, Jeff. That's going to wrap up the 5 o'clock report. For the WJER News Team, I'm Bill Hammerstrom on your Voice of the Valley.
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26: 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We will also celebrate the legendary Black Crowes album, The Southern Harmony and Musical Companion, released this week in 1992. That is our UCR album of the week. And I'll take your requests, no matter how weird they might be. I am here for all of it. 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

0: for the type.
1: There's BTS on the Voice of the Valley, WJER. Some heat coming our way on Monday. Maybe you can get a little swim on Monday afternoon. Some people swimming in birthday wishes today. Happy birthday to Carson Johnson of Bolivar. Leslie Schlebaugh from Sugar Creek also celebrating a birthday today. And happy birthday and congratulations to Steve Gray of New Philly. Steve is 58 today and our winner in the birthday contest. Steve will be celebrating with an eighth of a sheet cake and his choice of chocolate, white, or marble from Liddy's Cakes and Cookies in New Philadelphia, a pound of delicious Swiss cheese from Broad Run Cheese House in Dover, and two dinners from McDonald's in Dover, New Philadelphia, Yerricksville, or Newcomers Town. Some celebrities celebrating birthdays on this May 15th. Actor David Krumholtz is 48 today. From The Sopranos, Jamie Lynn Sigler turns 45. From A Bronx Tale, actor Chaz Palminteri is 74 today. The guitarist of Shinedown, Nick Perry, is 42. And Pro Football Hall of Famer Emmitt Smith turns 57 on this Friday. Remember, if you're celebrating a birthday, we'd love to celebrate with you. 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And if today, May 15th, is your birthday, a very happy birthday to you.
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1: WJER. AP News, I'm Ben Thomas. President Trump's on his way back to Washington after a state visit to China and meetings with President Xi Jinping. He told the Chinese leader,
2: "This has been an incredible visit. I think a lot of good has come of it. We've made some fantastic trade deals, great for both countries."
1: Xi made clear Taiwan was a top concern for China. Reporters asked President Trump about that on Air Force One.
3: "He feels very strongly. I made no commitment either way. See what happens."
4: "What about the arms sales?"
3: "I'll make a determination over the next fairly short period of time."
1: And Ed Donahue reports the president was also asked about the Iran war and negotiations to end it.
5: The president said he looked at the first sentence from Iran in their latest proposal and threw it away.
6: "An unacceptable sentence, because they fully agreed no nuclear, and if they have any nuclear of any form, I don't read the rest of it."
5: Iran's top diplomat says a lack of trust is impeding talks to end the war with the U.S. Iranian Foreign Minister Abbas Araghchi says Mr. Trump posted on X and said it was unacceptable. But after that, we again received messages from the American side expressing willingness to continue the talks and continue engagement. Araghchi also said Tehran would be open to diplomatic help, particularly from China, to help ease tensions. Iran still has a chokehold on the Strait of Hormuz. I'm Ed Donahue.
1: Oil prices jumped more than 3% today. Brent crude settling above $109 per barrel. AAA puts the average price of a gallon of gasoline just below $4.53 nationwide. On Wall Street, stocks retreated from record highs on the oil price spike. The S&P dropped 1.2% and the NASDAQ 1.5%, while the Dow lost 537 points or 1.1%. For the week, the S&P was slightly higher, the Dow and the NASDAQ lower. This is AP News. In Africa, the AP's Kayleen Morgan reports there's a new outbreak of Ebola being reported.
7: Health officials in the Democratic Republic of Congo are responding to a new Ebola outbreak that has already killed dozens of people. Officials say the outbreak is worrying because some cases have been detected near Bunia, a major city close to the borders of Uganda and South Sudan. Experts warn cross-border travel and ongoing insecurity in the region could make the virus harder to contain. Scientists are also investigating whether this may be a different Ebola strain than the one most current vaccines target. This is Congo's 17th recorded Ebola outbreak since the virus first emerged there in 1976. Ebola spreads through contact with infected bodily fluids and can cause fever, vomiting, and severe weakness. The disease can be deadly if not treated quickly.
1: The AP's Kayleen Morgan reporting. There's more news at apnews.com. I'm Ben Thomas. 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
10: This is Bill Hammerstrom reporting for WJER News. The driver in a drunk driving drag racing crash that killed a 21-year-old New Philadelphia man in August will spend 6 to 7 years in prison. On Friday morning, 38-year-old Janish Cabrera Vargas was sentenced to 3 years in prison for aggravated vehicular homicide and an additional 3 to 4 years for fleeing the scene. He will simultaneously serve a 180-day jail sentence for OVI. Police say Cabrera Vargas was drag racing on South Broadway and crashed into a utility pole around 2 a.m. on August 23rd. 21-year-old Taryn Henderson, a passenger in the car, was killed in the crash. Prosecuting attorney Fred Scott said the two had just met that night at a bar.
4: Factors that lead it to be more serious than a typical OVI resulting in a homicide would be this involved something after a bar where they were going to drag race. There's allegations that there was drag racing going on.
10: Defense attorney Aaron Kovalchik said Cabrera Vargas is remorseful.
11: It's a tragedy for everybody, and it's a situation where you have a bunch of hardworking guys who cash their checks, go to the bar, and then make bad decisions.
10: The victim's family, through victim's advocate Krista Nutter, shared their grief.
12: Janesh, I want you to know that I don't hold any hate or ill will towards you. I know that you didn't intentionally or maliciously kill my son, but I am still angry at your actions, that you ran to try to save yourself from the consequences of your actions and left my son for dead on the side of the road.
10: Cabrera Vargas, through an interpreter, said he has been sober since the accident and thinks about it every day.
13: Yo quiero pedirle perdón a su familia.
14: I would like to apologize to his family.
13: No hay palabras ni nada que yo haga para cambiar lo que pasó esa noche.
14: Because there are no words or anything that I can do that can change what happened that night.
13: Aparte de yo ser mejor persona, ser mejor ciudadano, lo estoy haciendo, estoy intentando lo mejor.
14: Besides me trying to be a better person, a better citizen, and I'm trying to be.
10: Cabrera Vargas will begin serving his sentence immediately. Judge Michael Ernest also imposed a lifetime driving ban and up to 3 years of probation following the prison sentence. Governor Mike DeWine has announced more than $61 million in brownfield remediation grants across 75 Ohio counties, with two projects in Tuscarawas County slated to get a total of $800,000 from that. In New Philadelphia, the Tuscarawas County Economic Development Corporation will receive $300,000 for environmental assessment work at the former Howden Buffalo Joy Manufacturing Industrial Site. The project includes soil and groundwater testing and other studies needed to prepare the site for cleanup and future redevelopment, which could bring up to 80 permanent jobs and hundreds of construction positions. New Philadelphia City officials have been discussing a workforce housing and senior housing development for that property. Meanwhile, in Newcomers Town, the village will receive $500,000 to clean up contamination at the former Simons Industries property. Plans call for transforming the 15-acre site into a mixed-use development with housing and a nature park along the Tuscarawas River. Yerkesville City Council has unanimously approved a ban on electric bikes and scooters on grassy areas at the city park following reports of recent incidents. The issue was brought forward by a representative from the Little League, who urged council members to address the problem.
15: We had a kid splattered on the back of a concession stand the other night on that bike. We had a woman hit on the walking path. She was running. I need them bikes banned from the park. They're coming between the scoreboard and the swimming pool, up that grass.
10: Mayor Jim Zuckel supported the move, and council acted quickly to pass the restriction during Thursday's meeting.
16: Council's willing to put a motion before council to ban, effective immediately, we can talk to the police chief tomorrow, to ban electric bikes and scooters within the park area.
10: The new rule is aimed at improving safety and protecting park grounds. There is a car show this Sunday in Newcomers Town to raise money for the high school band. Organizer Corey Reard with Custom Kemps of Ohio says registration is from 1 to 3 p.m. at Newcomers Town High School.
17: We should have a variety of cars, trucks, and motorcycles at the Band Booster Show. 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It is a rain or shine show.
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10: 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In sports, we're a little less than a half an hour away from Cavs pregame. Cleveland can wrap up its series with the Detroit Pistons with a win tonight in Cleveland. 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You can join our pregame show at 6:30 right here on WJER. Reporting for WJER, I'm Bill Hammerstrom on The Voice of the Valley.
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8: 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Tom Reed here for Laurel until 7 o'clock tonight on The Voice of the Valley. Coming up this hour, we have a look at our lottery numbers from this afternoon, plus a better blend of your favorite music, including Bruno Mars, Dua Lipa, and The Cars. Right now, classic Madonna here on WJER.

0: Bruno Mars and 24 Karat Magic. Maybe you can buy something that's 24 karat if you won the lottery last night. Let's take a look at the lottery numbers. It's time for a lottery update here on WJER, brought to you by your friends at Dee's Restaurant on Fillmore Avenue across the street from the YMCA. 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The pick four from last night, 4, 7, 5, 1. And last night's pick five numbers were 8, 1, 9, 0, 1. The next Powerball jackpot is worth $86 million. 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
5: 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We are WJER. 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

0: Dua Lipa on the Voice of the Valley, WJER. Well, hopefully we'll all be dancing tonight if the Cavs win. The Cavs take on the Pistons at Rocket Arena coming up here in just a few minutes. Pre-game starts at 6:30 and the tip-off at 7 o'clock right here on the Sports Voice of the Valley. Time now for the latest in news from the Ohio News Network. 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
1: I'm Kate Burdett on the Ohio News Network. In Northeast Ohio, the suspect accused of stabbing a sheriff and a deputy was belligerent when facing a Wayne County judge. Danita Harris of ONN affiliate WKYC-TV in Cleveland has the story.
2: A disruptive day in court for Chad Palmer, the man accused of stabbing the Wayne County sheriff and a sergeant. Newly filed court records show Palmer is charged with two counts of attempted murder and two counts of felonious assault. Prosecutors say he stabbed Sheriff Thomas Ballinger and Sergeant Dan Broom Monday while the two were responding to 911 calls about a suspicious person. The state is asking he be held without bond.
1: In Central Ohio, controversy surrounds an incident in which a school bus full of students stopped for a train in Hilliard, and many are saying it was too close for comfort. Amy Steigerwald of ONN affiliate WBNS-TV reports.
3: Video shows a Hilliard school bus stopping halfway under the crossing arm at the train tracks off Avery Road. In a letter to parents, Hilliard's transportation coordinator says the bus had stopped due to heavy traffic. As traffic moved, the driver proceeded forward. Just as the railroad signals activated and the crossing arm struck the bus. The district says students were safe and called it an unusual incident.
1: And tomorrow is a big day in Cleveland as the Navy battleship, the USS Cleveland, will be officially commissioned. I'm Kate Burdett on the Ohio News Network.
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8: Sunshine mixing with increasing clouds this afternoon with a high temperature in the upper 60s. Partly cloudy tonight with a low of 51. Saturday, a mix of sun and clouds with scattered showers and thundershowers in the afternoon. High temperature in the mid to upper 70s. Saturday night, scattered evening showers, partly cloudy, low 61. Sunday, a mix of sun and clouds.
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0: Jody Watley on The Voice of the Valley, WJER. Well, if you're looking for something fun to do, how about a show at the Performing Arts Center at Kent State Tuscarawas? Coming up tomorrow, Moxie Dance Academy in Dover presents Despicable Moxie. They have two shows tomorrow, one at 1 o'clock and one at 5 o'clock. And then the summer movie musical series is coming to the pack starting on Tuesday, June 23rd, every Tuesday night at 7. It all starts with Wicked for Good. 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

0: A classic from the Cars here on the Voice of the Valley, WJER. Lots of sports this weekend on WJER. It all kicks off tomorrow morning at 9 a.m. Bill and Roger are in the studio with Sports Talk. And the Guardians are on the air tomorrow afternoon as they take on the Cincinnati Reds in Game 2 of that series. 5:35 is the warm-up show with a 6:10 first pitch. And the Guardians back on the air on Sunday at 1:05 with that pregame and a 1:40 first pitch right here on the Sports Voice of the Valley. Time now for the latest in sports with the Ohio News Network.
1: Good afternoon. This is Paul Keels updating the leaderboard of the second round of the PGA Championship at Adirondack in Pennsylvania. Alex Smalley and Aldrich Podgieter currently sharing the lead at 4 under par. They're a stroke better than a big group bunched together are Hideki Matsuyama, Chris Goddard, Jason Day, Stefan Jäger, Ryo Hizutsunyi, and Minwoo Lee, who were at 3 under par. Meanwhile, in Cincinnati at Macatawa Country Club, second round of the

0: In the Final Four, Illinois has given head coach Brad Underwood a contract extension that could run through the 2035 and 36 season. NBA playoffs tonight, Detroit at Cleveland. In the Eastern Conference semifinals, Cavaliers lead the Pistons 3-2. The Western Conference semifinals also resuming tonight. San Antonio is at Minnesota, where the Spurs hold a 3-2 lead over the Timberwolves. 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

0: Now, is it ever a bad night when you're getting to hear the band on the radio? I think you know the answer to that, my friends. It's Matt Wardlaw. Chris Robinson, the Black Crowes, definitely has some albums from the band in his collection. We're going to hear from Chris and Rich Robinson tonight on the program, plus album producer George Trakoulias, who produced the band's record, The Southern Harmony and Musical Companion, their second record released this week in 1992. And they will share their memories of that time period. And we'll hear the whole record tonight as our UCR Album of the Week. Thanks for being here at Ultimate Classic Rock.
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3: Evening clouds will thin out as we head through tonight. Look for a partly cloudy sky. Won't be quite as cold. Low temperature 51. Saturday, partly sunny with scattered coverage of showers and thunderstorms in the afternoon. High temperature in the mid to upper 70s. Saturday night, scattered evening showers, partly cloudy, low 61. Sunday, a mix of sun and clouds, warmer, more humid, high 83. I'm Severe Weather Team 9 meteorologist Jeff Exline.
4: 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WJER Radio.